0: care.
1: The ACL estimates 150 babies survive abortions every year. To NRL, Broncos centre Gemet Shibasaki is expected to be unveiled as the Perth Bears' latest recruit. In cricket, Nathan Lyon is poised to make his Australian test return in Darwin against Bangladesh next month. And the Socceroos have fallen one place to 28th on FIFA's world rankings despite reaching the knockout stage at the FIFA World Cup. That's the latest Vision National News. I'm Naomi Millam.
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on Rima Mornings, Miles Minnick and New Birth. Now, here's another world record for an Australian, so we're all cheering this one on. Or are we? Let's have a... What world record wouldn't we cheer? Well, maybe this one. Depends on how you feel. Because the Australian huntsman spider, the brown huntsman spider that we know here on the east coast of Australia, it's been officially clocked as the fastest running spider in the world. It's a world record. They can reach a staggering 13 kilometres an hour. Whew. And yeah, this is official. It comes from a study from two universities in Europe, a university in Germany and Imperial College in London. They've clocked the speed of all the spiders they can think of, and the Australian brown huntsman spider is the fastest in the world. But why? Well, the why is because unlike web-building spiders who trap their food, huntsman spiders have to hunt their food. They don't build webs, so they actually have to go out there and chase their prey down and overpower them. So it is important, if they're going to be able to do that, that they have a bit of speed there. And yeah, they do have a bit of speed, 13 kilometres an hour. So yeah, that enables them to catch up and eat those small creatures efficiently. And in the bargain, scaring the life out of the rest of us as well. So yeah, they are worrying, aren't they? Especially when they drop down from your sun visor in the car onto your lap as you're driving down the M1 in the third lane. Yeah, but they are staggeringly quick. Yeah, okay, let's quickly move on. It's CC Winans, and that's my king.

It's tax time. We all love this time of year, don't we? Digging out all those receipts, working out what we can claim, maybe having chats with our accountant. Then we find out, is it good news or bad? Do we owe Mr. Taxman, or is there a refund coming our way? Hopefully it's the latter. If you work out that you're going to receive a refund, would you prayerfully consider setting aside a small portion to help keep hope alive on the Central Coast? We've created a simple pledge form you can download. It's not a contract or in any way legally binding, just a personal declaration of intent, something you can print, pop on the fridge, and keep as a gentle reminder of the difference you want to make. 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
1: Have you ever wondered, is there more to life? 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

Okay, that was One House with What a God. Exactly, What a God. Thank you, God. Now, we've all seen news reports in the last week or two about the unprecedented heat waves they're having over there in Europe. It's been responsible for killing, well, thousands of people. Not hundreds, but thousands of people dying from heat-related sort of events. Not just drowning, but heat stroke. And yeah, they're not set up to deal with it, are they? And the question on some people's minds back here in Australia is whether that means that we are also in for a scorcher of a summer. In other words, is there a connection between the very hot summer they're having in Europe and the summer that we're going to get later on this year? Well, the climate scientists say no. Heat waves in one region, such as Europe, they don't directly determine the weather or the seasonal temperatures in another region, like here in Australia. So there is no connection, really, between their summer and our weather. Having said that and talking about our weather, there is this intense El Niño, which is rapidly warming the Pacific Ocean. And it has the potential to be a record-breaking peak, or to reach a record-breaking peak in late 2026. And that could impact our summer in a number of ways. If it turns out, as the scientists are predicting, we are in for a bit of a shocker. Extreme heat waves, increased fire danger, a late start to the tropical wet season up north, fewer storms across the north as the activity, storm activity, shifts to the east coast. And there might be widespread droughts as well. But it is only a prediction, but yeah. It's based on modelling, the climate models they have. So things could change between now and when the summer starts. And really, speculation's pointless because we will find out very soon, won't we? Yeah, let's hope it's not too bad. Here's Toby Mac now with Heaven on My Mind.

0: I read several years ago about a man whose car stalled in Washington, D.C., right in front of the Philippine Embassy. Hello, I'm Chuck Swindoll. His car stalled, and he looked over there and saw the embassy, and he took that to mean that he should be a missionary to the Philippines. I call that voodoo theology. Weird. I wonder if he had been single and stuck in an elevator with a woman named Mary. Well, would he have asked her to marry him? Weird voodoo theology. Hey, don't go there. Don't get trapped in that. It's nothing other than superstition. It's whimsical, situational nonsense. Furthermore, that's not the way God speaks to us.
1: 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To learn more about the Ministry of Insight for Living Australia, just head to our website, ifl.org.au.
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1: And Bremnes with Up Again. And after this next nice little message, DPB with Feel So Good Today.
2: Have you ever heard of Narcissus? Narcissus was a handsome god from Greek mythology. One day he was walking in the woods and he stopped by a pool for a drink. As he gazed into the water, he caught sight of his own reflection. It was love at first sight. Yep, he fell in love with himself. Unfortunately, Narcissus died of unrequited love. You notice the same kind of behaviour in small children. As they dance and sing, all the while they keep an eye on themselves in the mirror. Why not? It's a normal stage in a child's development. You see, the same kind of self-absorption in teenagers who take over the bathroom for hours, which isn't so cute. Narcissism, an abnormal love and admiration for oneself. In other words, it's all about me. With so much emphasis in our world on appearances, it's hard not to be a bit introspective at times. Something I'm learning is that the more you look, the more you're likely to find fault and pick holes. Something else I've learnt. When we do something for someone else, we tend to forget about ourselves and our own shortcomings. There's an old saying that goes, love others as you love yourself. To me, that really sums it up. Having a healthy love and respect for ourselves, balanced with the same healthy love and respect for others. I think that's when we really start to discover that it's not all about me. I'm Shona Pink-Martin.
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6: In this bulletin, full steam ahead for the AUKUS deal and Australians bracing for a surge in petrol prices. With the details, I'm Naomi Miller. Australia's Defence Industry Minister says the AUKUS deal will be full steam ahead despite the change of Prime Ministers in the UK. Andy Burnham has officially become Britain's seventh Prime Minister in 10 years, replacing Sir Keir Starmer. Pat Conroy has told Channel 9 the new PM has already said he will honour existing defence commitments.
7: And the appointment of John Healey as Chancellor, their version of Treasury, is great news for Australia. John, who I know personally, is a great friend of Australia. He's committed to spending taxpayers' money wisely in the UK and increasing defence funding. So this is great news for AUKUS.
6: Mr Burnham is now in charge of the world's fifth largest economy. Economists say Australia should prepare for petrol prices to surge again unless there's a rapid change in the global energy market. The price of Brent crude has climbed back over the $90 mark as the conflict in the Middle East escalates. Yemen's Houthi rebels have announced a maritime embargo against Saudi Arabia, sparking fresh supply concerns. The National Road Transport Association's Warren Clark says the Australian government should act to prevent supply shocks.
8: Canberra can't control the international diesel price, but what it can control is the taxes that it puts on top of that price. And that's the crucial thing at this stage.
6: The Houthis claim they'll be closing off the southern gateway to the Red Sea. That area has become crucial for oil shipments given the disruptions to the Strait of Hormuz. Identical quadruplet girls have been born in a Brisbane hospital. Lachlan Gray has the details.
9: Doctors have called it one of the rarest births in the world. Split from a single egg, the monozygotic quadruplets are estimated at one in every 15 million pregnancies. But what makes this pregnancy even rarer is that all four babies shared the one placenta. The identical baby girls were delivered via caesarean at the Royal Brisbane and Women's Hospital last week. Born at just 28 weeks and 4 days, they will spend time in the neonatal intensive care unit where they will grow to full term. All are reportedly doing extremely well.
6: The Christian lawyer who helped clear Brisbane psychiatrist Gillian Spencer of any wrongdoing after she challenged the gender affirmation model for children says it was the first time a public institution acknowledged the model was disputed. John Steenhoff from the Human Rights Law Alliance told Vision Radio the settlement statement by the Queensland Children's Hospital was significant.
0: One of the first things that's really wonderful about this statement is that it recognises that Dr. Spencer was motivated by her clinical experience and her genuine concern for children. The other thing that's really powerful is that Queensland Health's acknowledged that these are matters of legitimate professional and public debate.
6: Dr. Spencer was suspended over her views on treating gender-confused children. An NRL legend is calling for Tom Trbojevic to be moved away from his preferred fullback position for his own welfare. The Manly Stars' season is in doubt after he suffered the ninth hamstring injury of his career. Josh Morris says Turbo needs to be moved to the centres or even the back row.
10: They need to have the conversation with him that he can't play fullback anymore because his body just can't seem to manage it and handle it.
6: Meantime, Broncos centre Gemet Shibasaki is expected to be unveiled as the Perth Bears' latest recruit, reportedly signing on a two-year deal from 2027. That's the latest Vision National News. I'm Naomi Millam.
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13: Let's clap like this. Hey.

next time you do your big shop for the week, if you just pick up a few extra items at the same time. We're looking basically for stuff in tins. You can get ready meals in tins. You can get baked beans. You can get soup in tins. Get all sorts of tins. So yeah, just pick up a few extra cans. You can also get, you know, packets of mac and cheese and things like that. Basically anything which is non-perishable. That's really important. Another important requirement, or two important requirements, no glass or anything like that that could break. And if you are getting tins, please, if you can, get them with ring poles, because if you're living on the street, you know, you just don't have access to a can opener as easily as that. So, yeah, next time you do your big shop, just throw in a few extras. That's all we're asking each time. So make it easy on yourself. Then drop those items into us at 16 Dyer Crescent between 10 and 2. We'll put them on our Father's Table, and then we'll make sure that Father's Table get them. And, yeah, it's the middle of the winter, and people are doing it tough. It's important that they have good nutrition. And some people... that's hard. It simply is hard with the cost of living and the circumstances. So we can do a little. We can do a little. So if you're able, that would be a great thing to do. If you can remember to do that when you're coming to do your weekly shop, that would be perfect. That's Third Day now with Tunnel.

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4: And Wilson was singing Scatter before all those messages. 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Focus on the family. They'll be here at 11:30. I'm leaving you with Sheena Taylor and Peace Be Still.

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1: 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His love endures forever. 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His love endures forever. Psalm 136, 1-3.
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1: She used to give me good advice too late. Think about it, good advice too late. Like when I was a kid, I hit my head on the corner of the table. Careful!
0: We're going to enjoy more from Tim Hawkins today on Focus on the Family with your host, Jim Daly, and I'm John Fuller.
2: Hey, John, we have covered some very heavy subjects on the broadcast recently, so I thought it'd be nice to lighten things up by featuring one of my favorite comedians, Tim Hawkins. In fact, if you add up all of his songs and comedy routines, Tim's work has received over 300 million views on YouTube. That is huge.
0: That is an amazing number. And what's, I think, equally amazing, Jim, is he keeps it clean.
2: He does. And, you know, he's a homeschooling father of four, and I'm sure that gives him some good material. Tim has a way of finding the humor in some of the more stressful situations of life. And I hope he's going to inspire you to look at the stress in your life in a different way. And maybe after today, you can find the humor there as well.
0: Tim and his wife Heather live in Missouri when he's not performing at sold-out shows across the country. And here now, Tim Hawkins from his DVD called Full Range of Motion on Focus on the Family.
1: Well, I mean, we're actually building a new home. We moved. We're building a house, and it's going really well. And when I say it's going really well, I mean... They're just nickel and diming us to death, people. You know how it goes? You're just like, home starting in the 200s. We're in the 500s now. They just don't tell you certain things. We're sitting down with a builder lady, you know, she's at her keyboard. She's like, okay, thanks for coming today. I just want to sit you down and go over some of the options. Some of the upgrades for your house. You don't have to do this. You don't have to. There are options. Why are my fingers doing this? I have no idea. I'm a bird or an angel. She goes, okay, let's see here. Just throw some out here to see if you want them. Let's see. Are you going to be wanting doors? Yeah. That's a good, I would too. Yes. Running water? Is that something you want to? Oh, yeah. Yeah, me too. A lot of the younger couples are getting that. But I got my rent-a-car in Dallas, you know, it had the GPS, tells you what to do. That's beautiful. And so nice. Driving along, turn left now. Turn right up ahead. Turn around and go the other way. Then I get into Dallas. You're on your own. Your guess is as good as mine. Good luck, and may the force be with you, Luke. I love the GPS. And when you make a wrong turn, do something bad, it's like, recomputing. Recomputing, not, you moron, no. You idiot, no. Recomputing. Love that. I want life GPS, that's what I want. You know, just tell me what to do in my life. Your fly is down. Purchase gum, your breath smells like a sewer. But what we need is marriage GPS, guys. Marriage GPS. Wouldn't that be awesome? Just tell us what to do. Guys don't know.
3: Say something about her hair.
4: Hey, what's up with your hair?
3: Recomputing.
1: GPS, though, that's funny. I love the GPS. It's really cool. You ever been in a small town? You have no idea how to get anywhere. And you ask some old guy for directions. Hey, how do I get to the mall? From here? No, from Pakistan. I was going to start from there. I think we have too much technology. I don't know if you guys have seen this. The Quattro Razor for men. Four blades. Four. This is too much. I got one. It's like the first blade grabs the hair, the second blade grabs the hair a little bit lower, third blade chops the hair off at the root, the fourth blade takes a hunk out of your cheek. About the size of a tea bag. Why don't they have a fifth blade put me out of my misery? Lazy technology, the electric toothbrush. That always made me laugh. The electric toothbrush. What, is brushing your teeth too strenuous an exercise for some people? Got people going. Man, I am really feeling the burn here. Wish this thing had a motor on it. Why don't you just have electric deodorant? Like some people have, they have a rubber grip on their toothbrush. Brushing your teeth too fast there? Mm-hmm. I need to get some Stick'Em or something. But last year for Christmas, I got the laziest gift for my kids. They got me an alarm clock that projects the time onto the ceiling. Because you all know how hard it is to go. No, this has got to stop right here. This is why I need a Red Bull. This is taking it all out of me. You ever live with somebody that's lazy? Isn't that fun? Living with a lazy person. My brother was the laziest individual in the world, my older brother. You just saw him. He's a guy, he would never throw the milk jug away. He'd empty out a milk jug, put it right back in the fridge. I'm like, dude, throw the thing away, ain't nothing in it.
5: He's like, there's stuff in there. There's still milk in there.
1: So I get out to the light, I'm like, you mean that thin glaze at the bottom there, Hoss? Oh, that's perfect, because I was gonna have a cornflake later. Yeah, and this is gonna get it nice and soggy, The luck is mine. Lazy folks, huh? We are all lazy. You guys ever be putting gas in your car? And you know that little latch, that little kickstand that holds the thingy? Don't you hate it when that's broke? Don't you hate? Doesn't that just ruin your day? You're there going, oh no! I gotta hold it now? Come on! What are we, in the Middle Ages? Let's go! I'm getting carpal tunnel over here! I wanted to sit in the car while it was pumping. Listen to my motivational tapes. That ain't happening. Pumping gas, man. You guys ever prepay your gas? You give them like 10 bucks and they set the pump for you? Boy, that goes real fast until that last gallon for some reason. What's that all about? You're like $1, $2, $3, $4, $5, $6, $7, $8, $9, $9.91. $9.91.5. Like, keep your 8 cents. I got things to do. I was in Florida not too long ago. I saw a sign on the gas pump that said, do not siphon gas with your mouth. You need that sign. Can you see some old boy one time? You know, he's putting his gas in.
6: Well, put my card in. Flick that little switch. Maybe I need to start siphoning the gas with my mouth. Seems to be the next logical step, me to start sucking on the end of this nozzle. Get it flowing. Do not try this at home.
1: Y'all ever seen these commercials for these pills, this medication you take? It's like one pill for one thing, but they list like 100 side effects. Just like they're just scrolling for a minute. And you're thinking, is that really a good trade? That can't be a good trade. You got people going, well, I can take the headaches, nausea, and vomiting. It'll make my elbow feel better. It's really worth it. It is. I mean, I've been taking it. Oh! Ow! Ow! I can move it around. Play with the kids. And I... I got full range of motion here. Crazy. I was watching the Cartoon Network with my kids recently. I saw a commercial like that. It was a pill for bladder control issues on the Cartoon Network. Bladder control pill. You know what the first side effect was? Diarrhea. Like, no thanks. I'll take the lesser of two evils just now. Yeah, I'll mull that one over. Uh-huh. No, I'll play the hand that fate has dealt me. Yeah, you go, yeah. I noticed there's this women's clothing store I see a lot around here. Women's clothing store. The actual name of the store is the Dress Barn. The Dress Barn. That's the best name you could come up with then. That's the one you want to go with. I don't think I'm ever taking my wife to a place called the Dress Barn.
7: Hey, let's go to the Dress Barn.
1: Recomputing.
8: Sorry.
1: Dress Barn. What are the people like that work at the Dress Barn? Can I help? Blouse is right over here. Yeah. It's only 20. Citrus. Barn. And now I got 3 kids of my own. And it's like you try to give them good advice, you know. I'm trying, I'm doing the best I can. Sometimes parents, we just fail at advice. I remember my mom when I was a kid. She used to give me good advice too late. Think about it, good advice too late. Like when I was a kid, I hit my head on the corner of the table. Careful!

0: Moms are a big help when you lose something, aren't they? Your mom is just not a help at all. Hey, Mom, I can't find my wallet.
1: Well, it's gotta be somewhere.
0: It's like, that's good. I thought I was going crazy for a minute. I thought I was looking for something that didn't exist. Thank you. And then they go, where'd you leave it last? You're good. Thanks, Captain Obvious. I was on a totally different track. I was looking where I left it first! Mom was the worst nurse in the world. Some women, the parents and mothers, they just don't... You do the same thing, no matter what's wrong with the kid, you tell them to do the same thing. Especially women in the South, when I was Mom's kid. I'm like, Mom, I don't feel good. You need to go sit on the pot. You need to sit on the... Yeah. It's ancient wisdom that only I can conceive. Go sit on the pot, you'll feel fantastic, I'm telling you. I think I broke my leg. You need to go sit on the pot. Okay. Some of you ladies, look, ladies, Vicks VapoRub does not cure everything. Rub some Vicks on it, okay. It's bleeding. I don't care, just rub it in. You guys ever, you know, you go to bed, your mom puts that Vicks VapoRub on your chest all over? Wasn't that the longest night of your life? You're in there, oh. My kids are crazy, though, man. They're nuts. I tell you, I love them to death. They're just nuts. I mean, I got a little boy. He's just like, he's little. And just crazy. I was walking down the stairs one time, and I saw him eating a Milk-Bone dog biscuit. He's my third child, so I let him. Yeah. You parents know exactly what I'm talking about. You do. It's not that you don't love him as much. You just don't care about certain things. You're just a little more lackadaisical about certain issues. Eating a Milk-Bone, I'm like, sure, go ahead, eat the thing. It's probably good for his teeth. Look at that shiny coat. Look at that. He's beautiful. Get the Frisbee. Go get the Frisbee. Get the Frisbee. I don't know. When my son was three, boys, they just make up games like they want to hurt themselves. They do. I'm like out in the backyard one time, my son comes out, hey, Dad, throw that brick at me and see if I can get out of the way. Great. It's called Dodge Brick. It's great. Fling one right at my head, and don't tell me when you throw it. I'll try to listen for the whiz. He's my third child. Don't you judge me. Because it wasn't until that brick left my hand I was thinking, this is probably not a good idea. Whoa! Careful! Yeah. Now go sit on the pot, son. Go sit on the pot. I don't know why. Just do it. I got some Vicks. I'll be right back. I do a lot of comedy in churches, though. I go to some really cool churches and some really messed up ones. No offense. No offense. No offense. I do. See, if you're not a Christian here, I mean, that's cool. We're glad you're here. But Christians, they use language sometimes and like code. It's like it doesn't mean what we're saying. We have this phrase, servant's heart. You ever hear that phrase? Servant's heart. I hear that all the time. Tim, you got a servant's heart, dude. You have got a servant's heart. See, I hate it when somebody says I got a servant's heart. It means they want me to start stacking chairs. You know. I love the way people talk about their church. It's like a code, you know, it's another code. If you hear someone say about a place, I love it there, I love the music there. Well, that means the preaching stinks. That's what that means. Yeah, you see what I'm saying? Yeah, you know where I'm going with this. They say I love the music. Well, I love the preaching, that means the music stinks. Hear somebody say about a place, I love it there. No one judges me, and I can be who I want to be. You're at a bar. That's a
1: whatever you are. Just keeping it real, folks. Keeping it real.
0: I think the way we pray is, prayer is a powerful thing, but I think it's when you grow up in church, it's just you hear prayers all the time in different styles and stuff, and little quirks that people have when they pray. I don't know, little phrases that I don't understand to this day. But we use the phrases, but we that's just what we heard growing up. We think that's just the right thing to say when we pray. You know, like hedge of protection. You ever hear that? Hear that a lot. Hedge of protection. Damn, we are praying a hedge of protection around you, buddy. That's right, a hedge. Mm-hmm. Around you and your whole family. A hedge, huh? I don't mean to complain. Is that the best you can do? How about a thick cement wall? Around with some razor wire on top of that bad boy. Hedge protect, good set of clippers get right through that thing. I'm sure the devil's got a set of those. I mean, you think a hedge is going to scare the devil away? And watch out. What is this greenery? I can't get through that. Move that bush. My greatest weakness is landscaping. How did they know? That's how the devil walks, like this. Whoa. He has a pointy tail. He doesn't want to step on his tail. And he talks like a game show host. Fantastic. You get the turtle wax. Forget the last 30 seconds ever happened in your life, I know. Some people, like, when they pray, they get nervous and they say just too much. You know, when you pray in a small group, it's like, Lord, I just want to just, come to just in spirit. Just, we just in justliness and justification. And just, we say just, and we just, and you're like, just finish the prayer. You're just not ready for this. Start stacking chairs. Come back next week and try again. My dad does this when he prays. He uses Father way too much when he prays. Father, we come to you, Father, in the spirit of Father. Father, you are Father. We come to you, Father, Father, just, Father, Father, just, Father, Father. You don't talk to your friends like that. Ed, come over, Ed. You are Ed. Ooh, Ed. He wouldn't be your friend anymore if you did that. Like, he keeps saying, Ed, my name's Joe. The best, though, is the way people, the way they pray over food. That's the funniest. The way we pray over food, we don't know why we say it. You ever heard this one? Lord, bless this food and the hands that prepared it. The hands that prepared it. Why not the whole body? No. Just the hands. It's like Jurassic Park. I love this one over food. Sometimes we pray over food and ask God to make up for our bad choices when we eat. That's funny. What is, Lord, bless this food to the nourishment of our bodies. Lord, bless this bag of Cheetos. And this jumbo Dr. Pepper, Lord. Somehow make this nourish us in some way. I don't know how you're going to do it, Father, but we just trust in you now. Father, change the molecular structure of this food. This complete trash we're about to shove in our gullet. Change the Cheeto into a carrot stick on the way down. Spirit of low carb, rain down on me now. I pray a hedge of protection around my pancreas, Lord. Right now. Intervene. Thank you.
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3: In this bulletin, growing concerns over global oil supplies and Fiat suspending new car imports in Australia. With the details, I'm Jaden James. There are fresh concerns about global oil supply as Yemen's Houthi rebels have announced a maritime embargo against Saudi Arabia. The Iran-backed group claims it will be closing off the southern gateway to the Red Sea. That area has come crucial for oil shipments given the disruptions to the Strait of Hormuz caused by the US-Iran war. Australia has the highest rate of cancer diagnoses among people under 50 anywhere in the world, but as Kiara Parker reports, the high figure is driven by our world-leading screening programs.
4: The figures come from the World Health Organization. Australia recorded 135 cancer diagnoses per 100,000 people aged under 50. Breast cancer is the most commonly diagnosed cancer, but doctors claim about 10% are caught before the age of 40 because of increased screening. Breast cancer now has a 92.7% survival rate in Australia. Australia also has the highest skin cancer rate in the world, around 37 cases per 100,000 people, more than 11 times the global average.
3: Kiara Parker reporting. Italian carmaker Fiat has stopped importing passenger vehicles into Australia as sales plummet. The iconic brand recorded just 13 local sales last month after struggling to compete with cheap electric alternatives. Director of Content at Drive, James Ward, says established car manufacturers are under immense pressure.
5: Sales are going down. You see a lot of these other legacy brands are really fighting against the tide from some of these new Chinese brands that are bringing in cars with value that just simply cannot be competed with.
3: Fiat has reported 144 sales in Australia this year. Victorian teachers are voting today on a revised pay offer from the state government in a bid to avert Thursday's strike, but it's unlikely to get up. All votes need to be in by 1 o'clock, with an announcement to be made this afternoon. The Women's Tennis Association is changing its policy on male players who identify as female. Only biological women will be permitted to play on the WTA Tour. Players will be subject to a cheek swab, blood or saliva test once in their career. Two senior United Nations officials have condemned Iran for forcing 20 Armenian and Assyrian families out of their church in Tehran. The Special Rapporteurs for Human Rights and Religious Freedom accused government security agents of confiscating the historic St. Peter's Evangelical Church and evicting the Christian residents. They voiced concern Iranian authorities could demolish the 2.5-hectare church property, which is worth millions of dollars. The compound included two schools and the office of the Bible Society. Israel has set up a dedicated working group to prepare the Holy Land for the 2000th anniversary of the baptism of Jesus in 2030. It is expecting millions of Christian pilgrims to visit the baptism site in the Jordan River during that year. Jordan is also making preparations. In sport, Dean Young has declared he wants to make Dragons fans proud of their NRL team again after being appointed coach on a permanent basis. The former utility has served as interim coach since round 8 after Shane Flanagan was sacked with no wins on the board. Young says they need to win back the faith of the Red V supporters.
6: Our fans, when they're buying the tickets and they're walking through the gates, to know that the Dragons are going to compete hard every week and they're going to be consistent. They're going to know what they're going to get from the team.
3: The Dragons take on the Titans this Sunday. And there's been a shake-up of FIFA's world rankings following the World Cup. Spain has knocked Argentina off top spot. Mexico comes into the top 10 while Germany falls out. Australia is down one place to 28. That's the latest Vision National News. I'm Jaden James.
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7: And good afternoon, it's 4 past 12. And the forecast is for a sunny day with 5% chance of rain and light winds. The UV index is moderate and there is no fire danger rating. Temperature at Gosford is 19 degrees, Nora Head 18, Terry Hill 17 and Mangrove Mountain 16 degrees. Yes, it is good when it goes down in descending order like that. And what do you reckon? I reckon another 10 degrees and the temperature will be just right. Anyway, we still have to wait a few months for that. Please stay tuned because we have got great artists coming up like Joel Bourne, Ren Collective. We've even got a DC Talk classic within the first, say, 15 or 20 minutes. So if you're a DC Talk fan, you can stay tuned for that.
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And good afternoon. It's 12 past 12. You are tuned into Rima.cc on the Central Coast, and that was Rin Collective with Burn. And to start the afternoon, the hour, and the bracket off, Joel Vaughan with Testify. I'm Frank. Thanks for your company, and I hope I can be with you for the early part of this afternoon. Please stay tuned, because up next we've got a DC Talk classic between you and me. But before we go to that, yes, back to school today for the kids, isn't it? Maybe some went back yesterday, some may be going back tomorrow. But yes, are you relieved? Come on, be honest, are you relieved? Yeah, kids are back at school, and now maybe you won't have so much, pandemonium around the house. Well, look on the bright side, yes, another 10 or so weeks off school, then it's school holidays again. Anyway, I hope you can have a relaxing day, and if you can, and if you're at home and you are able to have a breather, why not just sit down, grab a cuppa, and listen to DC Talk.

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It's tax time. We all love this time of year, don't we? 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

0: Graceful closure with Waves, and there's quite a few songs in this bracket, wasn't there? Before that, we had Build a Boat by Colton Dixon, and of course, he's singing about the boat that Noah built before God sent the great flood on the earth. And actually, it wasn't a boat, it's more like a cargo ship, about the same size, I think. And before that, Craig Gamble with Ransom by Love. And to start the bracket off, we had Between You and Me by DC Talk. Yes, a good old DC Talk, golden oldie. Good afternoon. You're tuned in to Rima.cc on the Central Coast. It's 12:33 and I'm Frank. Thanks for your company. And I hope I can be with you for the early part of this afternoon. Before we go to our next item, which is the big question, the Bible verse for the afternoon is John chapter 14, verses 1 and 2. Let not your hearts be troubled. Believe in God. Believe also in me. In my Father's house are many rooms. If it were not so, would I have told you, but I go to prepare a place for you.
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2: And today's big question, is evolution real?
3: I realise I'm way out on a limb here because most people in our society would think that evolution is a proven fact of science and that it's the reason why we're all here. But I don't believe that's the case at all. Now, I can understand why we've all been fed the evolutionary worldview at every level of society, because evolution is the only game in town for a society that just doesn't want to deal with the only other alternative, that we and the world have been intentionally created by a loving God. I get that. But I reject the idea that because I don't believe in evolution, it must be because I reject hard evidence and follow some kind of blind faith. That's not the case at all. I actually don't like blind faith. You see, to believe in evolution, I'd have to believe by blind faith in how it all got started in the first place. I'd have to believe that life arose spontaneously from inorganic matter, if not here on Earth, then somewhere else in the universe. And that's an idea that science threw out as ridiculous hundreds of years ago. Then, to believe in evolution, I'd have to believe by blind faith that the second law of thermodynamics doesn't apply. That law says that if you have an isolated system, any natural process within that system will progress in the direction of increasing disorder. That's the opposite of what evolution says, where natural processes must become more ordered and sophisticated. To believe in evolution, I'd have to believe by blind faith that somehow hundreds of amino acids arranged themselves by pure blind chance to create the very first protein, something that's been shown to be mathematically impossible, and that needed to be repeated countless times for DNA to be made. To believe in evolution, I'd have to believe by blind faith that transitionary forms between the species, the so-called missing links, rightly called for a reason, well, I'd have to believe that they existed, even though, despite all the hype you sometimes hear in the media, none have ever been discovered. To believe in evolution, I'd have to believe by blind faith that the DNA of one species is continually rearranging itself to form a new, higher species. This is despite the fact that the vast majority of accidental mutations involve losing genetic information instead of gaining it, and the vast majority of these mutations are positively harmful and even deadly. To believe in evolution, I'd have to believe that fully functioning organs such as eyes evolved from other cells overnight, since no evidence of transitional organ forms have ever been discovered either. And they couldn't have evolved at all anyway, because unless they were fully functioning, there would be no reason for them to have evolved. Like, what use is an eye that can't see? And to believe in evolution, I'd have to believe, by blind faith, that my thoughts are the product of chance, just the result of the random interactions of cells bouncing around inside my head. I'd have to believe that life is ultimately meaningless and without any kind of high purpose. I don't know what you think about this. I respect your views. But for me, the bottom line is that I don't have enough blind faith to be an evolutionist.
1: For more, contact goodnewsunlimited.com.

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0: brother come pay respect. We gon' hold it down while they throwing up their sets. Seeing God use my brothers with them tats on their neck.
1: God ain't done with you, even if they try to cancel you. 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

0: Did you know that over 20% of Rima's income comes from sponsorship advertising? 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So how about we support them? 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And that's a win-win-win situation.
1: And yes, if you can do that, that would be great. Because of government regulations, I mentioned our sponsor, but a few weeks back, or maybe a couple of months now, I did use one of our sponsors, and it was great work, great service. And I told them that, because they support Rima, I will be supporting them. So, and they were appreciative. So if you can do that, it would be great. I'm Frank. Thanks for tuning in. It's 12:45, and that was Scott Ain't Done by Miles Minnick. And top of the bracket, Fight My Fight For Me by Citizen Way. Up next, we've got Ann Wilson with God's Story.

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3: 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And I know how to fight.

And that was V and Josh with Rain. Never When I Go Back, May Angelis or Angelis, and Top of the Racket, Ann Wilson with God Story. Good afternoon. You're tuned into Rima.cc on the Central Coast. I'm Frank, and thanks for your company. It's 12:56, and to take us up to the hour, we'll have a C3 Oxford Falls with Saints, and I will catch you after the news.

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3: In this bulletin, Pauline Hanson calling out Canberra politicians and Israel weighs in on a Labor draft proposal. With more, I'm Jaden James. Pauline Hanson has taken aim at Canberra for being out of touch with Australians. The One Nation leader has been speaking at a breakfast event in Perth. Ms Hanson says it has never been harder for Australians to get ahead.
4: And the biggest thing standing in their way is their own government. Most people in Canberra have never had to balance the books, never had to make rent, never had to make payroll, and it shows in every law they write.
3: There's been a heavy police presence at the event, where WA socialists gathered outside to protest. Israel has intervened in Labor's internal debate by criticising a draft policy platform, Nelson Scott reports.
5: At its national conference this week, Labor members will vote on a draft proposal that would significantly shift the party's stance on Israel. The policy condemns settlers in the West Bank, drops a requirement for Hamas to have no role in a Palestinian state, and supports the investigation of alleged Israeli war crimes by international courts. The Israeli embassy has condemned the draft as one-sided, arguing it places unfair blame on Jerusalem for the conflict in Gaza and fails to recognise the Jewish people's ancient connection to the land. The proposal follows the government officially recognising a Palestinian state last year.
3: Nelson Scott reporting. Agriculture has been ranked Australia's second deadliest industry, with farmers urged to take simple steps this National Farm Safety Week. 13 workers in the sector died in the first half of this year. The Australian Institute of Health and Safety is urging farmers to question unsafe conditions, investigate accidents, and keep a safety list to reduce risk. A Brisbane mother has naturally delivered four identical quadruplet girls in one of the rarest births in the world. The girls shared one placenta and split from one singular fertilised egg. Dr. Alexa Bendel at Royal Brisbane Women's says they're all doing well.
6: They are 28 weeks, so that is still very preterm. So they have a road ahead of them and they do need a lot of care, but they are doing very well. And Janita is also doing very well. So we are so incredibly privileged to be a part of this journey.
3: The birth is believed to be an Australian first. Overseas, 19,000 people have signed a petition in support of a Christian teacher who is sacked by her Scottish school without notice for sharing her pro-life views with students. 66-year-old American-born Sarah Morse was teaching a group of 14 to 15-year-old students. She is taking Angus Council, which runs the school, to an employment tribunal for religious discrimination and unfair dismissal. The petition calls on the council to acknowledge that Sarah Morse was denied a fair and proportionate process. A church in Venezuela says it lost 80% of its congregation in the recent earthquake disaster. The parish priest of St. Oscar Romero in the city of La Guaira says the church is mourning entire generations of families. He and other survivors have been left homeless. In sport, the Crows will be without Darcy Fogarty after the AFL tribunal upheld a three-match ban for striking Swan Harry Cunningham. Coach Matthew Nix telling Fox Footy it's frustrating to lose the forward, who's kicked 15 goals in his last four games.
7: No, we thought it was just a tackle like the rest of the oval and supporters and players all around. And I think, you know, when you slide down and go back through it in slow motion and realise it's 0.6 of a second that he has to make a decision and the player's coming down, there's a lot in it.
3: Elsewhere, Collingwood trains today ahead of Thursday night's clash against Adelaide. Defender Jeremy Howe is in line to return from a groin injury. That's the latest Vision National News. I'm Jaden James.
2: REMA Central Coast weather update.
8: And the forecast is for a sunny day with 5% chance of rain and light winds. The UV index is moderate and there's no fire danger rating. The current temperature at Gosford is 20 degrees, Nora Head, Mangrove Mountain and Terry Hills 18 degrees. Yes, are you feeling the cold? Yeah, I reckon the temperature would be just right if it was just about 10 degrees higher. Anyway, please stay tuned because we've got great artists coming up like Stephen Malcolm, Bella Taylor-Smith, just to name a couple. And this hour we'll have our biomimetics segment, and today I'll be talking about bubbles and swimming pool covers. So if you're wondering what the connection is, stay tuned. It's 1:05.
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Bella Taylor Smith, Forever and Amen, and Top of the Hour and the Bracket, Yes, by Stephen Malcolm and for King and Country. Good afternoon. Thanks for tuning in to Rima.cc on the Central Coast. Frank, and thanks for your company. It's 13 past one. Please stay tuned because we've got great artists coming up like Don Reddy and Jung Chris, Kirk Franklin, just to name a few. And this hour we'll be having our biomimetics segment. And today's biomimetics is bubbles and swimming pool covers. If you want to know what the connection is, we'll probably have it in the next, what's the time now, say 20, 25 minutes, half an hour or so, thereabouts. So please stay tuned.

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A lot of people are doing it tough on the coast, struggling with bills, rising debts, lack of rentals, even sleeping rough. 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

Kirk Franklin with A Love Theory. And before that, Don Reddy and Young Chris with Too Serious. And Third Day, Top of the Bracket, Kicking and Screaming. It's 1:26. I'm Frank. Good afternoon. Thanks for tuning in to Rima.cc on the Central Coast. And I hope I can be with you for this early part of the afternoon. Before we go to CC Winans, John chapter 14, verses 1 and 2 says, "Let not your hearts be troubled. Believe in God, believe also in me. In my Father's house are many rooms. If it were not so, would I have told you that I go to prepare a place for you?"

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0: Colton Dixon, The Love I Have For You, Billion Years, Trip Lee, and to start the bracket off, Holy Forever by C.C. Winans. Good afternoon, I'm Frank. It's 1:40. Thanks for tuning in to Rima.cc on the Central Coast. And it is now time for our Biomimetics segment. And today's segment is on bubbles and swimming pool covers. What have they got in common? Well, yeah, this is a quite interesting one, actually. They're all interesting. Do you know, what is the definition of a bubble? Okay, quite simple. A definition is it's when some air or other gas is trapped inside a thin layer of liquid, and that causes bubbles. And of course, if we have soap bubbles, you know, put that, those soap things in your bath and bubble it up and all that, it can be quite fun, can't it? Yeah, so it can be quite fun. So, yeah, that's interesting. Now, what's that got to do with swimming pool covers? Okay, well, scientists have found that bubbles can keep water warm in your bathtub because the air that's trapped inside the bubbles creates a barrier on the water's surface, trapping the heat from escaping. Okay, so basically a soap bubble keeps stops the heat from escaping, so it keeps the bath warmer for a little bit longer. So scientists have looked at that and says, maybe we could make pool covers out of that. So they did. So scientists have made swimming pool covers from plastic bubbles, just like the bubbles in your bath water. And the bubbles, the bubble covers keep the heat trapped in the water when the pool isn't being used. Isn't that interesting? Interesting. That's pretty cool, eh? It's pretty cool that the scientists and researchers can figure things out like that and put them to everyday use or put them to good use. But what's more amazing is the person who created and designed bubbles in the first place. And that, of course, is God. As I keep on saying, God creates it, we just copy it.
1: G'day, here's my mate Richard with another secret from the shed.
2: The movie Green Book tells the story of an Italian-American bouncer, Tony, who chauffeurs an African-American pianist, Don, on his tour of the deep South USA in the early 1960s. Tony writes home to his wife while on the road, telling her what's happened. Don realises these letters are like a shopping list of details with nothing personal in them. So he helps Tony become more eloquent. It never occurred to Tony to explore his inner responses to life. As the letters become more human, his wife softens towards him. Many men are afraid of expressing their lives with warmth and tenderness. They fear looking soft or wimpy. It can also be scary to be out of your depth at first, but the rewards of developing a rich vocabulary of your inner life are endless. They help us see that life is shot through with beauty and wonder. They help our women to see us as multidimensional. They reward us with the joy of being known. I'm Richard Fay for the Centre for Men, helping men become real.

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1: And good afternoon. It's 1:56. You're tuned into Rima.cc on the Central Coast. I'm Frank. Thanks for your company. That was Bird's Eye View by Matthew Parker. Sing Mercy Me. And top of the bracket, Lynn D. And I hope you're having a pleasant day. And are you recovering from school holidays? Anyway, hope you are. And before we go to our next track by Darren McLean, and that'll take us up to the news. We all love tax time, don't we? Hopefully, when you crunch for numbers, you'll get the good news that the ATO owes you a refund. If that's the case, would you prayerfully consider setting aside some of it to sow into REMA? We've created a simple pledge form that you can download. It's not a contract or legally binding, just a record of your intention to give. 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When you get your refund, contact us to give your gift. 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Whatever you choose to give, thank you. 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Just go to rema.cc and click on the tax refund pledge banner.

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2: In this bulletin, the Liberal MP calling for changes towards bail laws and Queensland's Dreamworld expansion facing criticism. Good afternoon, I'm Jaden James. The Shadow Home Affairs Minister is calling for legal changes if needed after a so-called ISIS bride was granted bail by a Victorian court. The woman accused of terrorism offences was charged in May after returning to Australia last year. John O'Dunham says he doesn't believe the federal government can simply claim the laws prevent them from blocking the return of ISIS brides.
3: I've consistently made the point that if the law is weak, we should look at ways to change it to prevent these people from coming back into our country. If the bail laws in Victoria are weak, then the government here should be doing everything they can.
2: The charges laid against the woman carry a maximum of 10-year jail sentence. A new survey has laid bare the conditions facing Queensland childcare workers every night. Lachlan Gray explains.
4: Following revelations children under state care have been forced to sleep on mattresses in government offices, data gathered from around 100 Together Union members and frontline child safety staff found workers are routinely staying with children until the early hours of the morning, waiting for placements to be secured. More than three quarters of respondents said there was no clear point at which they could leave work, while nearly half had already worked after hours more than 10 times this year alone. The union is calling for the government to invest in early intervention, trauma and family support, and workforce capacity.
2: Lachlan Gray reporting. The Queensland government's approval of Dreamworld Master Plan is being met with criticism from the Conservation Council. The more than 50-hectare expansion is expected to have a direct impact on the Coomera koala habitat. Conservation Acting Director Anthony Goff says the area is known as a koala hotspot.
5: And any damage to this area and its habitat is going to put another nail in the coffin of the local koala populations. Koalas are a federally listed endangered species, which means that any impact on their habitat needs to be federally assessed.
2: Almost 43 square metres could be cleared as a part of the project. More jobs are set to go at 9 newspapers. A fourth round of job losses have been announced amid another restructure. 340 editorial jobs have already been lost at The Age, The Sydney Morning Herald and The Financial Review. Overseas, churches across the UK are being encouraged to take a more intentional approach to artificial intelligence following the launch of new guidance. The guidelines were developed in collaboration with the Faraday Institute for Science and Religion to help church leaders think carefully about how AI is used in ministry. They warn that churches should not drift into adopting AI by default. Pakistan's Constitutional Court has agreed to review its previous ruling that allowed a 13-year-old Christian girl to remain with her Muslim husband, who abducted her a year ago and forced her to convert to Islam, then marry him under Sharia law. The court previously found that Maria Shabazz could remain with her abductor after allegedly failing to verify her age according to her birth certificate. The first hearing of the review takes place this week. In sport, the Women's Tennis Association will exclude transgender-identifying athletes from the professional tour. Eddie Summerfield reports.
6: All players on the WTA Tour will have to undergo genetic sex testing. Just once in their career, they'll be required to undergo a cheek swab, blood or saliva sample to test. The policy also requires players to sign a document stating they could face disciplinary action if they refuse testing. Currently, there's no known transgender players on the tour.
2: Eddie Summerfield reporting. That's the latest Vision National News. I'm Jaden James.
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7: It's 2:05. Good afternoon. The forecast is for a sunny day with 5% chance of rain and light winds. The UV indexes are moderate and there's no fire danger rating. Temperature at Gosford is 20 degrees and Nora Head, Mangrove Mountain and Terry Hills 18 degrees. Yes, not much of a change from last hour. And I do hope we don't get rain during the week. It doesn't look like we will, but you know about these weather predictions. They can change from hour to hour. hour to hour, I should say. Yes, I do hope it's clear weather because I need to put a second coat on it on the driveway. So, yeah, I want to wait till Thursday or Friday, make sure it's completely dry. So that would be good if it doesn't rain. But anyway, we'll see what happens. Please stay tuned because we've got great artists coming up like Phil Wickham and Elevation Worship after our station sponsors.
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0: Elevation Worship featuring Brandon Lake with I Know a Name, and of course they are talking about Jesus. And the top of the bracket and the hour, Phil Wickham with What an Awesome God. Yes, and you only have to look at God's creation just to realise how awesome he is. It's 16 past two. I'm Frank. Good afternoon. Thanks for tuning in to Rima.cc on the Central Coast. Please stay tuned because up next we've got another DC Talk classic, Lean on Me. But before we go to that, John chapter 14 verses 1 and 2 says, "Let not your hearts be troubled. Believe in God, believe also in me. In my Father's house are many rooms. If it were not so, would I have told you that I go to prepare a place for you?"
1: Oldie but a goodie.

0: I read several years ago about a man whose car stalled in Washington, D.C., right in front of the Philippine Embassy. Hello, I'm Chuck Swindoll. His car stalled, and he looked over there and saw the embassy, and he took that to mean that he should be a missionary to the Philippines. I call that voodoo theology. Weird. I wonder if he had been single and stuck in an elevator with a woman named Mary. Well, would he have asked her to marry him? Weird voodoo theology. Hey, don't go there. Don't get trapped in that. It's nothing other than superstition. It's whimsical, situational nonsense. Furthermore, that's not the way God speaks to us.
1: Author and teacher Chuck Swindoll. 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

It's tax time. We all love this time of year, don't we? Digging out all those receipts, working out what we can claim, maybe having chats with our accountant. Then we find out, is it good news or bad? 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Hopefully it's the latter. 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

For King and Country with What Are We Waiting For? Before that, With the Kingdom with Rescue Me. And top of the bracket, a DC Talk, a Golden Oldie, a Lean On Me. I'm Frank, good afternoon. You're tuned in to Rima.cc on the Central Coast. It's 2:31. Hope you're having a good day. Please stay tuned because we've got great artists coming up like Crowder and Toby Mac. And, of course, after 3 o'clock, Mick will be in and he'll take you through to 6:30. And today's creation speaker after the 4 o'clock news is Mark James. So if you've got any questions for Mark, you can text now 0401 949 949.

what am I doing? Hey, cause real life's in the trenches, not from the stands and our lofty benches with manicured hands. I wanna dash as dirty, a life fully spent, weathered and scarred from all the life that I lived. The times that we go out of our way to paint beautiful blue over somebody's grave when we stopped.

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And that was Jamie McDonald and Lauren Daigle with Desperate. And before that, Jealousy by Sarah Reeves. Love Like You Love, Kurt Anderson. Good afternoon. You're tuned into Rima.cc on the Central Coast. I'm Frank. And thanks for your company. And I do appreciate you letting me be part of your afternoon. Thank you for letting me share your afternoon with you. And thank you for letting me be a part of it. Before I go, yes, it is just about time for me to say goodbye. So please stay tuned because we've got great artists coming up. And, of course, Mick will be in after the 3 o'clock news and he'll take you through to 6:30. And, of course, after the 4 o'clock news, we've got our creation speaker, Mark James. So if you've got any questions for Mark, you can ring through now. Text through 0401 949 949, and I'm sure he'll be happy to answer your questions. Well, that's it from me. Before I say goodbye, John chapter 14 verses 1 and 2 says, "Let not your hearts be troubled. Believe in God, believe also in me. In my Father's house are many rooms. If it were not so, would I have told you, but I go to prepare a place for you." Well, that's it from me. I'll catch you next time. And just remember, Jesus loves you. He really does. Bye for now.

0: Here on Sunburnt Souls, we explore life, faith, and our mental well-being. Here to share more is Dave Quack.
1: There's a resurgence happening all through the Christian church in all countries all over the world, drawing people back to spiritual practices. 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Our lives are so busy that we barely take time to stop and attend to God and our soul. Can I encourage you to start stopping? Stop running 24/7. Stop checking your emails after work hours. Stop responding to every single text. Maybe this week get some silence and solitude and take some time to let your spirit rest.
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2: In this bulletin, Pauline Hanson embarking on a listening tour, Andy Burnham sworn in as British Prime Minister, and Aussie cricketers back for Bangladesh. With more, I'm Gareth Stafford. One Nation leader Pauline Hanson is embarking on a national listening tour in a bid to capitalise on her party's popularity. Michael Packie reports.
3: Senator Hanson is back in Australia after spending time in the UK and Italy. She's addressed a business breakfast in Perth as protesters gathered outside. Senator Hanson used the function to announce a national listening tour to hear concerns from everyday Australians.
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2: Pauline Hanson ending that report from Michael Packie. Andy Burnham has taken charge as Britain's seventh Prime Minister in a decade. The former Manchester mayor has promised a 10-year economic overhaul aimed at rebuilding the country's public services. Australian-born British MP Catherine West says his priority is delivering on real results.
5: He said there are a couple of things we're not going to do just so that we can focus on the cost of living, because I think what people are a bit tired of is promises and then things don't actually happen. Yeah.
2: Under Mr Burnham, plans for a national digital ID will be scrapped. Agriculture has been ranked Australia's second deadliest industry, with farmers urged to take simple steps this National Farm Safety Week. 13 workers in the sector have died in the first half of this year. The Australian Institute of Health and Safety is urging farmers to question unsafe conditions, investigate accidents, and keep a safety list to reduce risk. There are just 10 days left to nominate someone for the 2027 Australian of the Year Awards. Australia Day Council spokesperson Todd Ashurst says there are a range of categories.
6: Go to www.australianoftheyear.org.au, work out which category you're going to nominate for: Australian of the Year, Senior Australian of the Year for those aged 65 years or over, Young Australian of the Year, ages 16 to 30, or Australia's Local Hero, which acknowledges significant contribution at the local community level.
2: Nominations close on the 31st of July. The Australian Christian Lobby is calling on voters to urge their MPs to support a bill to protect babies born alive after a failed abortion. It's due to be tabled in the House of Representatives next month after stalling in the Senate following its introduction 4 years ago. ACL CEO Michelle Pearce told Vision Radio it would save the most vulnerable Australians.
7: This is significant. It's not just symbolic. It should result in every hospital in Australia recognising the human rights of these babies and providing them with the same measure of care. So that could be palliative care or life-sustaining measures. If the baby has a fighting chance, then try to save their life. This isn't even about abortion. This is about babies that have survived and deserve care.
2: The ACL estimates 150 babies survive abortions every year. The sport, and in cricket, Pat Cummins and Josh Hazlewood are back at full fitness ahead of next month's test series against Bangladesh in Darwin and Mackay. Hazlewood hasn't played a test match in 12 months, while Cummins only played once during last summer's Ashes series. Chair of selectors George Bailey says they're both ready to go.
8: Those guys, along with everyone else in the squad and a few others, hitting the finishing touches. You know, those guys in particular are probably a bit more of a couple of physical things to tick off, but understanding is all fit.
2: The Aussies also need to find a replacement opener following the retirement of Usman Khawaja. That's the latest Vision National News. I'm Gareth Stafford.
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9: We've had a beautiful day on the coast today. The weatherman's going for partly cloudy skies clearing. Yeah, there's not much cloud out there. The mercury peaked at about 20 around the coast today, and in Gosford tonight we'll see lows of around 7 degrees. It's currently 19 in Gosford, 18 at Mangrove Mountain, 17 at Nora Head, and 18 at Palm Beach. Tomorrow we can expect sunshine with a top of 19 around Gosford, and then mostly sunny skies on Thursday with the mercury rising to around 18 degrees. And g'day, Jesus lovers. Welcome to Rema Drive. My name's Mick. I'll be with you till about 6:30 this Thoughtful Tuesday. And if you're keen to use the daylight, sunset will be at 5:07 this evening. Trains, they're on time on the Central Coast Newcastle line. School zones, they're in force till about 4 p.m. And today there's actually kids in the school zones. I know yesterday it was just school zones. Now there's kids in them. Slow down, take it easy and watch out for kids. And stay tuned. Today's Techno Gadget Report is all about the Leo jet bike. Yes, this thing flies, literally. And let's talk about council. They've been looking for a location to set up a temporary shelter for the homeless. We'll also be talking to Mark James from New Zealand, Creation Ministries International. If you have any questions for him, send them through to our text line, SMS 0401 949 949. And, we'll be talking about China kicking AI boyfriends and girlfriends to the curb. That one's an interesting one as well. It is 6 minutes past three.
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0: That was Sophie Carr with Everything. You're on 94.9. It's 10 minutes past 3.
1: Rima, Central Coast, traffic update.
0: And the freeway is moving pretty well. 42 minutes to Jillaby from Warunga this afternoon. No issues to Beresfield and back. Here on the coast, things are looking okay up around Doyleson. Can't see any issues. Good run to Campbell. Little slower coming in from Jillaby towards Campbell. You've got about half a K traffic coming into Mountain View Drive at the moment. And I'd say 300 to 400 metres coming into Evans Road from the west, heading east, heading into Wyong from the north or south. Things are looking okay. Wyong Road, no major issues there. Just starting to slow down a little, heading northwest between the two Reliance Drive roundabouts. From Marimba to Gosford on the Pacific Highway, all is well. However, if you're heading from Wyoming back to the twin roundabouts, you've got at least 800 metres of traffic there. In Gosford, Racecourse Road has probably 300 metres of traffic coming into the Gosford High roundabout. It's busy from Dell Road up to St Philip's Christian College over there on Mans Road, West Gosford. 300 metres or so of traffic at Point Clair heading south towards the station, and then a good run to Woi Woi, Empire Bay Drive. Bit of traffic in both directions coming into the primary school area. Avoca Drive looks good. Charles Cage is starting to get busy heading up the road, up the hill that is. Terrigal Drive looks all right, same with Ocean View, and Central Coast Highway from Somersby. It's moving pretty well all the way back to Doyleson.

That was Seth Schluter and Benjamin Hastings with Already On The Way. It is 16 minutes past three. And did you know that everyday plastic garbage can stop dolphins from getting caught in fishing nets? Yeah, garbage. Clear fishing nets are basically invisible to dolphin echolocation, which is a total downer. But smart researchers at Newcastle University, that's the Newcastle Uni in the UK, they found a cool fix using simple plastic bottles. Yeah, sound moves fast through ocean water, but it bounces straight off the air inside a sealed container. And that air pocket works as a huge acoustic mirror, making nets up to 1,000 times easier for dolphins to sense. Real tests showed that this cheap trick can cut dolphin bycatch by 88%, while fishers still caught the exact same amount of fish. How about that? People don't have to spend a fortune on fancy battery pingers when upcycled trash simply can't be beat. Yeah, cool discovery, huh? Now, I wonder if it'll work just as well on shark nets. Interesting question, hey? Stay tuned. Coming up next, we've got Phil Wickham with a song called I Believe. You're tuned in to 94.9 with Mick. 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
1: Rima's Central Coast weather update.
0: And we've had a beautiful day on the coast today. The weatherman's going for partly cloudy skies clearing. There's not a lot of cloud out there at the moment. The mercury peaked at about 20 on the coast today. And tonight we'll see lows of around 7 degrees in Gosford. The thermometer, it's sitting on 19 in Gosford, 18 at Mangrove Mountain, 17 at Nora Head and 17 at Palm Beach. Tomorrow we can expect sunshine with a top of 19 around Gosford and then mostly sunny skies on Thursday with the mercury rising to around 18 degrees.
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0: And the freeway is looking fabulous. 42 minutes to Jillaby from Warunga this afternoon. Up around Oilson, you've got probably 400 metres of traffic heading north on the Pacific Highway. Another 400 heading south on the Pacific Highway into the Doyleson Crossroads. Then a good run down to Camwall. From Jillaby across to Camwall, things are looking mostly okay. Just a little bit of traffic coming into Walker Avenue. Then a good run across to Aldi. You've got a bit of traffic coming in both directions to Evans Road. That's over sort of Noraville Way. Heading down to Wyong, you've got about 700 to 800 metres of traffic heading into town at the moment. A couple of hundred metres up by Johnson Road on the Tuggerah Strait. On Wyong Road, ooh, very busy. From the southernmost Reliance Drive roundabout, pretty much up to the Pacific Highway right now. And there's about half a K of traffic in front of Mingara heading down to Tumby Creek Road. Heading south from Marimba, all is well to Gosford. In the other direction, Wyoming to the Twin Roundabouts. 800 metres of traffic there at the moment. And Racecourse Road, it's got about 400 metres of traffic into the Showground Road intersection. Half a K traffic on Showground Road into that same intersection where Gosford High School is. And Donaldson Street, slow from Dane Drive through to Mann Street. And Mann Street, it's a little busy from Georgiana Terrace through to Donaldson Street. Over to West Gosford, traffic from just past Maroney Road all the way around to St Philip's Christian College. And a little slow round through West Gosford to just past the Ambo Station, then a few hundred metres of traffic at Point Clare. From there, a good run to and through Woi Woi. Empire Bay Drive's looking good right now. You've got a few hundred metres of traffic heading into Davistown Road from the Mount Pleasant side right now, and a few hundred metres of traffic heading past the shops at Kingcumber. That's heading east. Charles K Drive, Terrigal, it's not looking too bad. Terrigal Drive looks all right. Same with Ocean View. And Central Coast Highway from Summersby looks fairly good down to, coming into East Gosford, things are just a fraction slower, but not overly bad. Then from there, a fairly good run all the way back up to Doyleson.
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0: This is We the Kingdom and Bear Reinhardt with Child of Love. You're on Rima 94.9. It is 26 minutes to 4.

That was Terry Ann with Honestly, We Just Need Jesus. It's 18 minutes to four, and council, they've been looking for a location to set up temporary shelter for the homeless. Yeah, at Koala Park in Kalongra. If you're wondering where that is, it's way up north on the coast. Well, some people go there on holidays. It's not particularly close to anything. When I read this story in the Coast Community News a week or so ago, I thought it was a joke and that it wouldn't work. And now, according to the latest Central Coast Community News, a fresh Central Coast staff report has just tossed that plan straight into the garbage bin. Yep, because council doesn't even own the land. Yes, and the lease terms clearly state that you can't use that space for that reason. So one might wonder where Doug Eaton got the idea from in the first place. Yeah, the setup was a total downer on a practical level too. There's no power or water, and it's miles away from shops and buses. I mean, what the homeless really need, Mr. Eaton, is, get this, the hint here is in the word homeless, yep, they need a home. Yes, not a space to share a tree with a koala. Even something simple like the old fishermen's cottages that used to be littered all over the coast in years gone by. But, you know, they can't be built anymore because of the council's strict building codes. And there it is, the great divide, a beautiful home or the gutter. Yes, there's no in between. Coming up next, we've got Out of Eden with a song called Lovely Day. You're driving home with Mick on 94.9 FM.

0: That was Out of Eden with a song called Lovely Day. You're on Rima 94.9. It is 12 minutes to four.
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0: And it's a pretty good day up there on the freeway. 42 minutes to Jillaby from Warunga. And from Jillaby, you've got a pretty good run up to Beresfield and back again today. Up around Doyleson, things are a little slow on the Pacific Highway. I'd say half a K traffic there, 400 metres heading north on the Pacific Highway and 200 metres heading south on Waihi Roads into the crossroads. If you're heading in from Jillaby towards Camwall, you've got a little bit of traffic coming into Minnesota Road, about half a K into Mountain View Drive. And then a couple of hundred metres coming into Walker Avenue. Through Gorrigan, things look pretty good. In fact, all the way over to Noraville, things aren't looking too bad. Heading into Wyong from the north, you've got half a K of traffic heading south down towards the town centre. Sort of clears up a little more as you get closer to the station. And over at Tugwell, actually, looks like fairly close to the off-ramp from the freeway onto Old Maitland Road or Wyong Road intersection there. There's been a prank, so take it easy if you're over that way. And if you're heading north from the southernmost Reliance Drive roundabout, you've got traffic most of the way up to the Pacific Highway at the moment. And down in front of Mingara, a little bit of traffic coming into Tumby Creek Road as well. Heading south from Marimba, things look pretty good into Gosford right now, and that traffic has cleared up from Wyoming, heading back to the twin roundabouts. Racecourse Road, you've got a few hundred metres of traffic there, probably 400 to 500 metres, and half a K of traffic on Showground Road as well into the Gosford High School roundabout. From Showground Road, a little busy on Donison Street through to Mann Street at the moment. From Georgiana Terrace, Mann Street's chocked up through to Donison Street. And over at West Gosford, it is slow from Merrinie Road all the way up to St Philip's Christian College. Heading down to the peninsula, a little bit of traffic just past the Ambo Station at West Gosford. Then 300 to 400 metres of traffic heading south through Point Clair. From there, a good run to and through Woi Woi. Empire Bay Drive looks good. Same with Avoca Drive. Charles Cay, it's busy from about halfway up the hill. Just a little bit of traffic there. Terrigal Drive looks okay. And Central Coast Highway from Carryong, not bad down to the Brian McGowan Bridge. Slow from there round to pretty much Henry Parry Drive, just slow-ish. Then a fairly good run from there all the way back up to Doyleson.
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That was John Reddick with a song called No Fear. You're on 94.9. It is 4 minutes to four. And coming up next, we've got Audio Adrenaline with a song called Move. But first, I got to tell you, my mate Jono, he told me about the two silkworms that were in a race. And it ended in a tie.

0: When you see a plane in the sky, what do you see? A holiday to Hawaii? Maybe a family reunion in Finland? For thousands, seeing a plane in the sky signals hope. Hope for a critically ill child or for a village awaiting the arrival of a Bible in their very own language. 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
2: In this bulletin, the Bondi Royal Commission continues, Victorian teachers say no again, and an interim position becomes permanent in the NRL. With more, I'm Garrett Stafford. A Sydney rabbi has told the Royal Commission on Anti-Semitism and Social Cohesion many in his congregation are considering leaving Australia. Levi Wolf is the chief rabbi of the Central Synagogue. He's told the commissioner up to 70% of his congregation has experienced anti-Semitic abuse. Speaking outside the hearing in Melbourne today, Rabbi Wolf told reporters members of his synagogue are hiding the fact they're Jewish out of fear.
3: Is this right? Is this how Jews should feel? Is this how humans in this country should feel? I don't think so. I don't think anybody thinks so. Do I need to have courage to be openly Jewish in this country?
2: The Central Synagogue is located just over a kilometre away from the site of the Bondi terror attack. Victorian teachers have rejected the state government's latest pay offer and will strike on Thursday. The deal would have seen teacher salaries rise by at least 28.3% over the next 4 years. Teachers have been calling for a 35% pay hike. Justin Mullally from the Education Union confirming Thursday's strike will go ahead.
4: We will stop work this Thursday, the 23rd of July, for 24 hours right across the state. And we will rally in the city and march to Parliament. It doesn't matter whether you supported the offer that was put to you or whether you rejected it. We all have to act in union. We all have to stick together and send a very clear and direct message to this state government.
2: A narrow majority of 51% of educators rejected the latest deal. Australian researchers have set up a new monitoring platform to track antibiotic resistance in children. They found the issue is rising globally and will worsen over the next decade. Murdoch Children's Research Institute Associate Professor Penelope Bryant says it can be even harder for children if an infection resists first-choice treatments.
5: The problem is that there are just fewer child-friendly formulations of antibiotics. There's fewer guidelines exactly about dosing, and there's less funding for trials, specifically in children, on safely reducing antibiotic use.
2: Professor Bryant also says the risks associated with antibiotic overuse should be discussed with GPs. A Christian lawyer who helped clear Brisbane psychiatrist Gillian Spencer of any wrongdoing after she challenged the gender affirmation model for children says it was the first time a public institution acknowledged the model was disputed. John Steenhoff from the Human Rights Law Alliance told Vision Radio the settlement statement by the Queensland Children's Hospital was significant.
6: One of the first things that's really wonderful about this statement is that it recognises that Dr. Spencer was motivated by her clinical experience and her genuine concern for children. The other thing that's really powerful is that Queensland Health's acknowledged that these are matters of legitimate professional and public debate.
2: Dr. Spencer was suspended over her views on treating gender-confused children. To sport, and in the NRL, Dean Young is determined to make the most of his opportunity after being appointed as permanent coach of the St. George Illawarra Dragons. He's been picked ahead of South Sydney assistant Ben Hornby to lead the Red V following the sacking of Shane Flanagan in April. Young says he wants to win back the faith of the fans.
7: I wanted to be a first-grade coach ever since I started back in 2013, and I'm thankful to the club to show the support and give me the opportunity, and now the opportunity's mine. I've got 2 years to make the most of it, and that's what I plan on doing.
2: Young has won 2 games out of 7 since taking over. That's the latest Vision National News. I'm Gareth Stafford.
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8: Well, we've had a pretty nice day on the coast today. The Bureau's forecast is for partly cloudy skies clearing this evening. The mercury peaked at about 20 on the coast today, and in Gosford tonight we'll see lows of around 7 degrees. It's currently 18 degrees in Gosford, 17 at Mangrove Mountain, 17 at Nora Head, and 17 at Palm Beach. Tomorrow we can expect sunshine and a top of 19 around Gosford, and then mostly sunny skies on Thursday with the mercury rising to around 18 degrees. And stay tuned. Coming up very soon, we'll have Mark James from Creation Ministries International. Mark's in New Zealand and he'll be waiting for our questions. If you have any questions for him, please send them through to our text line 0401 949 949.
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0: That was Josiah Quinn and Brandon Lake with Can't Steal My Joy. You're on 94.9. It is 10 minutes past four.
1: Rima Central Coast traffic update.
0: And the freeway is, well, moving a little slower than usual, 45, 46 minutes to Jillaby. Looks like there's been a prang, an issue around Kangiangi, sort of Palmdale to Kangiangi area. And at the moment, there's about 2 km of fairly slow traffic heading north. So take it easy if you're heading up the freeway. And from there, you've got a fairly good run up to Beresfield and back up around Oilson at the moment. I'd say you've got nearly half a K traffic on Wai Road heading south, nearly the same on the Pacific Highway heading south into the crossroads. Then a good run down to Camwell from Jillaby. You've got nearly half a K traffic coming into Mountain View Drive, and it stays a little slow through to Walker Avenue at the moment. Heading into Wyong, about 800 metres of traffic from the north heading south. And not much traffic on the Tuggerah Strait, which is good news. Between the two Reliance Drive roundabouts, you've got about 400 metres of traffic heading northwest at the moment. And down in front of Mingara, about half a K of traffic heading down to Tumby Creek Road. From Arimba, if you're heading south to Gosford, all is well. In Gosford itself, you've got half a K of traffic on Racecourse Road, 300 metres on Showground Road, both into the Gosford High roundabout, a little slow on Donison Street through to Mann Street from the west. And Dane Drive starting to get a little slow coming onto the Central Coast Highway. Over at West Gosford, Mann's Road's busy from just past Merrinie Road up to St Philip's Christian College. A couple of hundred metres of traffic at Point Clare heading south. A pretty good run then down to and through Woi Woi. Empire Bay Drive looks good. Avoca Drive not too bad. Same with Charles Cay, Terrigal Drive and Ocean View and Central Coast Highway. A little slow from pretty much Wiseman's Ferry Road through to Woi Woi Road up there at Carryong, and slow over the Brian McGowan Bridge around to around Frederick Street at East Gosford. Then you have a fairly good run up to Foresters Beach, where you have just over half of probably 600 to 700 metres of traffic up by Bellevue Road. And from there, a pretty good run back to Doyleson.

0: That was Jordan Feliz with a song called Changed. You're on 94.9. It is 4:15 and it's Tuesday afternoon. That means it's time for Creation Ministries International. And we have Mark James on the line. Good afternoon, Mark. How are you?
1: I'm well, thank you. Mick, and yourself?
0: Very good, thank you. Now, of course, Mark James is in New Zealand. How's the weather over there, Mark?
1: The weather's been absolutely glorious. We've had fine weather, no wind. It's been warm. It's a great place to come to, Mick.
0: It sounds like here. It's beautiful here at the moment, and but sadly, our snowy mountains don't have much snow.
1: Yeah, and I'm not sure what they've got on the mountains further south here either. I haven't been keeping an eye on it, I'm afraid.
0: Oh, that's all right. Now, Mark, yeah, Creation Ministries, you guys have a website, creation.com, that has literally thousands of pages of information. If you have a question, there's a little search box up the top there. You can just type stuff in there and it'll spit out an answer. But we're really hoping that people have questions that they can ask of you while you're on air with us, because you can answer them right now. And, I mean, this week we are going to have a bit of a chat about a little birdie called a Chatham Island Black Robin. I hope I said that right, did I, Mark?
1: You did say it right, yes. This is an amazing little bird. In New Zealand, we have robins. Robins are around the world, I believe. We have robins here in New Zealand. Robins are wonderful little birds. If you go for a walk in the right place in New Zealand, going through the bush, robins they're inquisitive. They're amazing things, and they'll come up and they'll be within meters of where you are. And if you stand there quietly, sometimes they'll even fly up and land on your arm or on your hand. Oh, wow. They are so they just don't seem to be scared of anything, it's a real joy when you're walking through the bush. If you find a robin, they're just amazing. But of course, because they're so fearless almost, and they'll approach anything, that means here in New Zealand, if there's predators, then they have a problem.
0: Yep.
1: And today, you don't get to see robins anywhere except in predator-free environments.
0: Wow.
1: But there's one species of robin which is quite amazing. It's called the Chatham Island Black Robin, and they're only found on the Chatham Islands. Now, do you know where the Chatham Islands are?
0: I have no idea.
1: You don't? Okay. The Chatham Islands are off the east coast of New Zealand's South Island, about 800 kilometres off the east coast.
0: What's
1: and they're
0: south?
1: Part of New Zealand. East of the South Island.
0: Okay, yep.
1: So they're sort of on the way to South America, I suppose you'd say.
0: Yeah.
1: Yep. And they're amazing islands. They're windswept. They've got a very small population of people on the islands. They are part of New Zealand, but they have quite an amazing array of bird life. And one of the birds they have there is the Chatham Island Black Robin. And around the world, it's the only black robin anywhere in the world. People tend to think of robins like the robin redbreast with the red front.
0: Yep.
1: These are a black bird, but they are a robin.
0: I'm looking at a picture of one there. Quite cute.
1: Oh, they are. They're very cute. Not very big. Not very big at all. But they are actually an amazing conservation success story.
0: Mm-hmm.
1: When was it? Back in 1990, I suppose, the population had dwindled quite significantly. They were down to, I think there was 5 birds left.
0: Ooh.
1: And there was just one breeding pair.
0: Ooh.
1: And that breeding pair, they were given names,

0: There was Old Blue and Old Yellow. I think Old Blue was the female and Old Yellow was the male.
1: And they were both black.
0: And they were both black robins, yes. There were actually five birds, but only two of them were a breeding pair.
1: Yep.
0: Now, basically, the black robin was on the verge of extinction. If one of those two birds had died, then that would have been it. That would have been the end of the black robin population. The remainder would have died off, and there would have been no more black robins.
1: Wow.
0: But there was an amazing there was a dedicated wildlife service team led by a guy by the name of Don Merton. Don died back in 2011. But they decided that they were going to try and save this species. And what they did is when the breeding pair laid eggs, they would take those eggs away and they would put them in the nest of another bird, the Chatham Island tomtit.
1: Ooh.
0: And so those eggs would be raised by the Chatham Island tomtit, and because they'd lost their eggs, the Chatham Island black robins would lay another batch of eggs.
1: Wow.
0: It's called cross-fostering, and it works. It worked. The tomtits raised the first clutch, and Old Blue, she'd lost her eggs. But she laid a second lot, and she then raised those ones. And amazingly, numbers started to recover. This fostering program was actually working, and it was because it was working, they extended it to the subsequent breeding pairs that they got. And they went from 1990, by 2021, there were over 300 of these birds, and the population is still growing. And Old Blue was last seen alive in December 1983, and she'd lived to 13 years, which is almost three times the average lifespan for a black robin.
1: Wow. Well, almost like she knew that she had to keep on breeding.
0: Well, I don't know whether she knew or not, but it was quite an amazing story because scientists basically say that if a population gets below approximately 50, 50 animals, 50 birds, then they're effectively going to go extinct. But this population went down to just one breeding pair, and the scientists were able to rescue it. And that was a real surprise to scientists because they didn't think it was possible.
1: How did they like what was killing the birds?
0: I think predators mainly, but also as the numbers reduced, the genetics were more inbred, I suppose, and there were those sorts of problems were starting to happen. And effectively, that's what the evolutionists believe, is that if you get below 50, the population is going to be so genetically compromised that you wouldn't be able to rescue the population.
1: Well, I mean,
0: But
1: in
0: it's
1: the Bible,
0: interesting.
1: we know it's happened a few times with people.
0: Well, with people, yes, with all animals, because the Bible tells us that two of every kind of animal came to Noah to be kept alive on the ark.
1: Yeah, of
0: So
1: course.
0: there was all the animals that we see around us on the world today have come from two of their kind on the ark. Now, yeah, that's most animals. Obviously, with birds and with the clean animals, they say there were seven or seven pairs. We can't be certain whether it's seven or seven pairs, but it was one pair of most animals on the ark. And also, a lot of people will scoff at the biblical account because they'll say, "Well, hold on a second. If you've only got two of a kind of animal, one male, one female, surely that's a genetic bottleneck, and you're going to have major problems because we know if you get a genetic bottleneck, then you're going to get mutations causing more problems, and the population will just have problems." So that's always thrown at us as a problem for the story of Noah's Ark.
1: That's kind of
0: but
1: right, though, because I mean, if you think about it, the Bible talks about how people lived for 900 years, and After Noah's Ark, they didn't live for as long, and it's sort of the times that the lifespans were reducing from there. So it kind of happened, didn't it?
0: It did, yeah. Yes, and that is the explanation we would give for the fact that lifespans have reduced dramatically after the flood, because of the genetics, because after the flood, mutations would start to have more of an influence, and therefore lifespans would have reduced. And that's a very good explanation for why we see the shorter lifespans today.
1: Yeah.
0: But
1: won't this be a problem with the birds in the future?
0: And yes, it we see it all around us today. Mick, what do we see? We see extinction events happening all the time.
1: Yep.
0: And these extinction events happen because the genetics of these organisms reduces down until their genome is not able to support life. And it's part of the of what's happened since the flood. For instance, variation of an animal will move into an environment that they'll survive in that environment, and they survive. But certain animals survive in that environment because they have the genetics to survive in that environment, and so they will start to breed as a smaller population. They might get to be a bigger population, but they have less genetic diversity because they have only a part of the original created genome. And over time, the genome decays, and we see it all the time. Extinction is just a fact of the fallen world that we live in.
1: Wow. Well, there's more I'd like to ask you about that. We do have to go into a little break right now. It is 26 minutes past four. We've got a couple of messages and Terry Ann with Nobody, but we'll definitely be back with Mark James in New Zealand after our break. And if you have any questions for Mark, please send them through to our text line 0401 949 949.
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0: That was Terry Ann with Nobody. You're on 94.9. 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
1: Remar's Central Coast weather update.
0: And we've had a pretty nice day on the coast. The weatherman's going for partly cloudy skies clearing this evening. The mercury peaked at around 20 on the coast today, and tonight we'll see lows of around 7 degrees in Gosford. The mercury sitting on 18 degrees in Gosford, 16 at Mangrove Mountain, 17 at Nora Head, and 16 at Palm Beach. Tomorrow we can expect sunshine with a top of 19 around Gosford, and then mostly sunny skies for Thursday with the mercury rising to around 18 degrees.
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0: The freeway is moving reasonably well. 45 minutes to Jillaby from Warunga. There was that accident earlier around Kangiangi. Looks like it's mostly cleared up. Still a little bit of lingering traffic there. And from there, you've got a great run up to Beresfield and back. Up north around Doyleson, you've got about half a K traffic heading south on Wai Road and half a K heading north on the Pacifica Highway into the crossroads. You've got 500 to 600 metres heading north on the Pacifica Highway towards Lake Haven Drive as well. And from Jillaby across to Camwell, nearly half a K traffic coming into the Pacific Highway, and it continues through to Walker Avenue. Heading south down to Wyong, you've got, oh, I'd say, 800 metres of traffic heading into town at the moment, and 600 to 700 metres heading north on the Tuggera Strait up towards Johnson Road. Wyong Road, it's looking much better now. That accident seems to have cleared. Little slow from Arimba Creek down to Chittaway Road right now. Heading down the Pacific Highway from Arimba to Gosford, all is well in Gosford. Racecourse Road has about 400 metres of traffic into the Showground Road roundabout. You've got 200 metres on Showground Road into the same roundabout. Donaldson Street, a little slow heading east at the moment. That's in Gosford. Mans Road West, Gosford. Traffic from before you get to Dell Road all the way up to St Philip's Christian College. We've got 400 metres of traffic heading south through Point Clare, then a good run to Woi Woi. Fraction slow on Blackwall Road down to about Oldfield Road and Ocean Beach Road, a little slow down to Rawson Road right now. Empire Bay Drive looks good, same with Avoca Drive. Charles K, Terrigal Drive and Ocean View Drive and Central Coast Highway. Oh, there's been a prang near, it looks like it's near Healy Street in West Gosford. It's sort of just after you, if you're heading down from Carryong, you've got traffic before you even get to Mans Road. I'd say 600-700 metres of traffic coming into the Mans Road intersection. And that traffic goes right through to the crash site, which is close to where the Kickin' Chicken or Red Rooster is there at West Gosford. It's a little slow then from the bottom of the Brian McGowan Bridge right through to Frederick Street at East Gosford. From there, you've got a pretty good run up to that's Foresters Beach, where you have another half a cove traffic by Bellevue Road. From there, you've got a great run back to Doyleson.
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0: That was for King and Country and Michael W. Smith with Place in This World. You're on Rima 94.9. It's 22 minutes to 5, and we're, this afternoon with Creation Ministries International, talking to Mark James in New Zealand, who's been telling us all about the Chatham Island black robin, which almost went extinct. Just two breeding birds left, a boy and a girl, of course, and how they've pretty much come back from the brink, which is absolutely awesome. And I've got to say, Mark, I started with no questions and now I have so many. I mean, we talk about these birds, you know, they've gone to this point of just two birds left, and most scientists out there don't believe, or, you know, didn't believe there was much chance of them ever coming back from the brink, because, you know, once what is it in their DNA or whatever is basically now broken down so much because there's only two left, these people think that they thought they probably wouldn't bring them back from the brink. So how on earth can they think that in 100,000 years there's going to be, you know, a whole lot more sort of diversification, and it seems ridiculous. They believe one thing on one side and something else on the other. Is genome in the DNA? How do they work together, or don't they? Yep. Yeah, they're two opposites. I don't get it.
1: I've actually looked at the scientific facts, and I've realised that it doesn't. The facts don't support evolution. But I can't judge anybody, Mick, because I was there.
0: Yep. Yep. These birds now, what's stopping the predators from eating them tomorrow?
1: Well, in New Zealand, there's actually policy, government policy, that the whole of New Zealand should be predator-free, I think, by 2050.
0: Oh, wow.
1: So there's this move to try and eliminate the rats and the stoats and the weasels, all these animals that are a major problem for our bird life. Mm-hmm. And part of that is they create predator-free areas. So they bring
0: are they
1: them
0: all
1: with,
0: introduced, those predators?
1: They are, yes. Yes, all the mammals that are predators here in New Zealand are introduced. New Zealand, originally, when man first arrived in New Zealand, the only wildlife here was bird life. There were no mammals, there were no predators, which is part of the problem here, because a lot of the bird life in New Zealand, for instance, the kiwi, doesn't fly. And it didn't need to fly because there were no predators at ground level, so they could survive easily on the ground. But of course, now we've introduced predators, which means that the kiwis now have animals that will, if given half a chance, wipe them out. So it's a human caused problem, but we're trying. We're trying to sort the problem out. And there are these predator-free areas that are fenced in, and they do everything they can to keep predators out. And in these predator-free zones, the wildlife, the native wildlife, just thrives. And there are a number of islands off Auckland here where the island, complete islands, are now predator-free. And as a result, the bird life, even in Auckland, we are seeing so many more of the native birds here. And then I'm assuming that over time they will extend out these predator-free zones and they will connect them together. And over time, the intention is by 2050 that the whole country will be predator-free. Whether they'll achieve it or not, I don't know.
0: Yeah.
1: But the Chatham Island black robins, and I've only just found this out by Googling it, Mick, that the surviving population of black Chatham Island black robins are actually exclusively confined to two offshore nature reserves in the Chatham Islands. One's called Mangere Island, and the other one's called Rangatira Southeast Island. So that's where the birds are today, and they're keeping the predators away, which just increases the chances of them surviving for longer.
0: Wow. Mark, you mentioned a little earlier that a lot of animals have already gone extinct because of this breakdown in their DNA, and you know the information within this the DNA. How can we possibly expect animals to still be around in 10,000, 50,000 years? You know, looking into the future, if it's constantly breaking down, everything will go extinct, won't it?
1: In the long term, yes. It's not a great thing to have to talk about, to be honest. I mean, even the human population, from generation to generation, the number of mutations in DNA, in human DNA, increases. There's at least from one generation to the next, there's at least 100 extra mutations in every subsequent generation, and those mutations, they're not good things. They are decaying. The genome is decaying because of these mutations. But what I like to say when I'm talking about this is, I can say this to you too, Mick. Your parents have fewer mutations in their DNA than you have. So they have, your parents have more information in their DNA because those mutations destroy information. So your parents have more information in their DNA than you do. They have fewer mutations. So compared to your parents, I'm afraid to tell you this, Mick, but you're a mutant.
0: I'm not going to admit that to my mum.
1: And believe me, when I say you're a mutant, yeah, think Quasimodo, not X-Men, okay? You're not getting better. And
0: wow,
1: your grandparents have fewer mutations and more information in their DNA than your parents.
0: Wow.
1: And this reduction in mutations and increase in genetic complexity stretches back into history.
0: Yep.
1: And go back the right number of generations, and there's the distinct possibility of arriving at a point where DNA carries no mutations.
0: Mm-hmm.
1: Now, I have to ask, how would you describe DNA that carries no mutations?
0: Yeah, that would be Adam or Eve's DNA, wouldn't it? Perfect.
1: It is.
0: Yep.
1: What we know about DNA, it confirms the biblical account of a perfect creation. I mean, the Bible tells us that at the end of the creation week, everything was very good. In Hebrew, the word that's translated very good, it means perfect. It means an absence of evil of any kind at all.
0: Wow.
1: So the creation was perfect, and that includes DNA. So all DNA was perfect.
0: Yep.
1: And since that time, and the Bible actually tells us that since the fall, all creation has been groaning as in the pains of childbirth right up to this present time. And in fact, in the verse before that in the Bible, we read that creation is subject to this bondage to decay, which is actually what we see happening. What scientists know about DNA actually confirms the biblical account of creation, a perfect creation, and the fall into decay.
0: Yeah, well, and I mean, we've got a Bible that also tells us that one day everything will be back to perfect again on a new earth.
1: Yeah, it does. We were talking about this before. We're both getting on in age, Mick, and we're starting to feel the effects of the fall more and more.
0: Yeah.
1: I'm quite looking forward to the new body that I get in the new creation.
0: Oh, so am I. I can't wait. So many sports I'm going to take up.

0: Look, we've run out of time. Mark James in New Zealand for Creation Ministries International. I've got to say thank you so much. What an interesting chat. All about a little black bird. Amazing. Thank you, thank you, thank you so much, Mark.
1: I appreciate it. Good talking to you, Mick.
0: You're on 94.9 this afternoon. It is 10 minutes to 5.

0: Africa's come up.
1: That was Forrest Frank with God's Got My Back here on Rima 94.9 this afternoon. And it is 8 minutes to five.
2: Rima Central Coast traffic update.
1: The freeway is looking so much better than it did earlier with that accident. Now we're back to 43 minutes to Jillaby from Warunga, and it's a good run up to Beresfield and back. Up north around Oilson, you've got nearly a kilometre of traffic heading north on the, well, from, I'd say that's the Link Road just before the Pacific Highway, heading all the way up to YE Road. And probably 300 to 400 metres of traffic heading south on the Pacific Highway. Looks like there's been a prang at Charmhaven as well on the Pacific Highway just past Wabra Avenue. And I can't tell you if it's facing north or south. It's just north of Wabra Avenue. Take it easy if you're up that way. Heading in to Sparks Road from Jillaby, things are looking pretty good across to the Pacific Highway. A little bit of traffic through to Walker Avenue. Oh, no, actually, I can see there is traffic coming into Mountain View Drive as well. And from the Pacific Highway through to Walker Avenue, a little slow there. Good run to Noraville and back. You've got 800 metres of traffic heading into Wyong from the north. You've got about a kilometre heading up the Tuggerah Strait towards Johnson Road at the moment. Wyong Road, it's looking good down to Mingara. Then you've got about half a K traffic to Tumby Creek Road. Pacific Highway coming into Chitaway Road, it is busy all the way from the pretty much the freeway intersection there all the way up to Chitaway Road. That's I'd say close to a kilometre. Then you've got a good run into Gosford heading north from Wyoming. 200 to 300 metres of traffic up to the Twin Roundabouts in Gosford itself. Donison Street's a little slow. Racecourse Road, it's got 300 to 400 metres of traffic. 200 to 300 on Showground Road into the Gosford High Roundabout. Traffic from halfway between Merrinie Road and Dell Road, that's on Mans Road all the way up to St Philip's Christian College, and it remains a little slow through to the Twin Roundabouts. Heading south, it's a fraction slow off the Central Coast Highway round to the Ambo Station, then a good run to Woi Woi. A little slower on Blackwall Road down to about Farnell Road and Ocean Beach Road, slow down to Rawson Road, Empire Bay Drive, Voka Drive, Charles K, Terrigal Drive and Ocean View. They're all moving reasonably well at the moment. Ocean View does have a couple of hundred metres of traffic into Terrigal Drive. And heading down the Central Coast Highway, it's a little busy coming off the freeway, carry on through to Woi Woi Road. Then you've got, I'd say, a bit over half a K traffic heading down towards the Brisbane Water Drive and Mans Road intersection. And there was that accident earlier. It was, just up near the Kick and Chicken place. So take it easy if you're heading through there. Not as much traffic around where the accident was. My guess is they've cleared most of it. Just be careful. It's still a little slow heading over the Brian McGowan Bridge as well. Then you've got a pretty good run from there up to Foresters Beach. Foresters Beach, you've got 400 metres of traffic by Bellevue Road. Then a fairly good run from there back to Doylestown.

0: was take six.
1: Hi,
0: can't keep going.
1: I'm Peter
0: on.
1: Shirley. As a pastor, I love seeing the young families in our church grow. 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
3: In this bulletin, Pauline Hanson defends her friendship with Gina Rinehart, more illicit cigarettes seized, and Aussie uni students being used for nefarious purposes. With more, I'm Gareth Stafford. Pauline Hanson has defended her friendship and financial backing from mining magnate Gina Rinehart while speaking in Perth this morning. The One Nation leader told a sold-out conference at the Crown Ballroom she unfairly cops more scrutiny and criticism than other politicians.
4: Who supports the Flying Doctor Service? Who supports the Olympian swimmers and the rowers? Who supports the schools over here? Who supports the farming sector? Who gives jobs to thousands of Australians? And who pays, you know, one of the companies the biggest taxes in the state? She's a very proud, patriotic Australian, and she sees the same in me. That's why she backs me.
3: Senator Hanson used the function to announce a national listening tour to hear concerns from everyday Australians. More than 2,000 tonnes of illicit cigarettes have been seized at the border in the past year. More than 13 million vapes were also captured, an increase of more than 100% compared with 2025. Border Force officials estimate the seized cigarettes would have generated about $5 billion in tobacco taxes if they were sold legally. A new campaign has been launched to prevent young Australians getting a criminal record for money laundering. Crime Stoppers is warning several criminal schemes are offering hundreds of dollars to young Australians to wash the proceeds of crime for them. Chief Executive Peter Price says university students looking for some quick cash are often targets.
5: Understanding that the implications of this are enormous, they are lifelong. So don't go after the fast buck because it could slow you down in the long run. Big time.
3: Australia's major banks shut down almost 13,000 suspected money mule accounts during the 2023-24 financial year. Olympic authorities are considering increasing seating capacity at Brisbane's 2032 venues to help fund the rising cost of running the Games. A decision to take some events regional is expected to see operational costs rise well past the original estimates. Two senior United Nations officials have condemned Iran for forcing 20 Armenian and Assyrian families out of their church in Tehran. The Special Rapporteurs for Human Rights and Religious Freedom accused government security agents of confiscating the historic St. Peter's Evangelical Church and evicting the Christian residents. They voiced concern Iranian authorities could demolish the 2.5-hectare property, which is worth millions of dollars. The compound includes two schools and the office of the Bible Society. Israel has set up a dedicated working group to prepare the Holy Land for the 2000th anniversary of the baptism of Jesus in 2030. It's expecting millions of Christian pilgrims to visit the baptism site in the Jordan River during that year. Jordan is also making preparations. To sport and in the AFL, Craig McRae says the door is always open to Bobby Hill at Collingwood. The 2023 Norm Smith medalist has been away from the club for several weeks, dealing with personal issues. It's been reported the Pies are now looking to end Hill's contract early. The coach says he hopes the forward is doing well.
6: Completely out of my hands. I've not privy to any conversations like that or around management and other things, so I'll leave others to do those things. But again, just try to provide a platform where Bobby feels safe and a sense of belonging to be able to be in that building.
3: Hill hasn't played since 2026, with his last game coming in round 21 last year against Brisbane. And in the NRL, Bulldogs winger Marcelo Montoya has announced his immediate retirement. The 30-year-old had earlier announced he'd retire at the end of the season, but now says his body can't keep up with the demands of playing first grade. That's the latest Vision National News. I'm Gareth Stafford.
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0: We've had a pretty nice day on the coast and the Bureau's going for partly cloudy skies clearing tonight. The mercury peaked at about 20 on the coast today and they'll drop to around 7 tonight in Gosford. It's currently 17 in Gosford, 15 at Mangrove Mountain, 16 at Nora Head, and 15 at Palm Beach. Tomorrow we can expect sunshine with a top of 19 around Gosford, and then mostly sunny skies expected for Thursday with the mercury rising to around 18. And stay tuned later in the Drive Time show. We're going to be talking about the Leo jet bike. Yep, this one flies. Also, did you hear about China kicking AI boyfriends and girlfriends to the curb? More about that coming up later. You're driving home with Mick on 94.9 FM.
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0: That was One House with What I Got. You're on 94.9. It is 12 minutes past 5.
1: Rima Central Coast traffic update.
0: The freeway's cranking. It's a 42-minute trip to Jillaby from Warunga. No issues there. Great run to Beresfield and back. Up around Oilson, a few hundred metres of traffic heading south into the crossroads on the Pacific Highway, about 800 metres heading north on the Pacific Highway. Then a good run down to Camwell from Jillaby into Camwell, slow into Mountain View Drive. Slowish, I should say. It's not overly slow. Same goes into Walker Avenue. That's from the west heading east. Then a good run over to Noraville and back. Heading into Wyong from the north, there's no issues. From the south, though, it looks like there's about just over half a k traffic heading up to Johnson Road. Another 300 to 400 metres heading north on the northern side of the Wyong River. And between the two Reliance Drive roundabouts, it is busy heading in a southeasterly direction all the way down to Enterprise Drive or Chitaway Road. And in front of Mingari, you've still got a half a k traffic heading down to Tumby Creek Road. Arimba, there's probably 600 metres of traffic heading south towards Chitaway Road at the moment. Then a good run into Gosford, Donaldson Street, a little busy from Showground Road through to Mann Street. Mann Street's busy from Georgiana Terrace through to Donaldson Street. And Showground Road, 300 to 400 metres of traffic into the Gosford High roundabout, 400 to 500 metres on Racecourse Road into the same roundabout. Mann's Road West Gosford, busy from before you even get to Dell Road up to St Philip's Christian College. Slow from the Central Coast Highway around to just past the Ambo Station at West Gosford, then a good run down to and through Woi Woi. Empire Bay Drive looks good, same with Avoca Drive. Charles K is busy from halfway up the hill to the Scenic Highway. And you've got, I'd say, 100 metres of traffic on Terrigal Drive into the Ocean View Drive roundabout. Almost the same on Ocean View Drive into the Terrigal Drive. Well, same roundabout. And Central Coast Highway, still a fraction busy coming off the freeway through to Woi Woi Road. And then a good run down through West Gosford at the moment. Only a tiny bit of traffic at Erina. Foresters Beach, not much traffic there, I'd say. Oh, no, there is. There's half a K at least heading up by Bellevue Road, I'm afraid. Then from there, you've got a good run back to Doyleson.

That was Torrin Wells with Highs Get Low. It is 17 minutes past five, and now it's time for the Techno Gadget Report, and today it's all about the Leo jet bike. Yeah, this flying one-person jet bike, it's got four sets of 12 air jets, one set on each corner surrounding what looks like a gaming chair with controls. Ever dreamed of zooming through the air on a flying motorcycle? Well, according to the spec sheet from Leo, this cool personal electric hovercraft, it gives people a whole new way to zip around. I call it a hovercraft because it doesn't go that high. You don't need a pilot's license to fly the vehicle in the US under the FAA rules. Not sure about Australia, I'm afraid. It runs on a propeller-free electric jet setup, plugs into standard home outlets, that's to charge the batteries, and surrounds you with a protective safety frame. The vehicle keeps people grounded in a way, capping your altitude at roughly 4.6 metres with built-in electronic limits. You can go cruising forever though, which is, you can't actually go for too long because of the battery, of course. Solid-state battery gives you like 10 to 15 minutes of airtime at just under 100 k's an hour, but then you can just charge it up and go again. Yes, it hums along at 80 decibels, which isn't too loud, and fits nicely into a compact 2-metre by 2-metre footprint. The target driveway price sits at about $99,900 US, but you can reserve a spot with a fully refundable $999 deposit right now. Yeah, check out the pictures on the Radio with Mick Facebook page. And coming up next, we'll hear from Toby Mac with a song called Can't Stop Me.

0: That was Miles Minnick, Broken Transformation Worship with New Birth. It's 25 minutes past five, and you've probably heard our promo spots about our partnership with the Father's Table. 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
1: Rima Central Coast weather update.
0: And we've had a fairly nice day on the coast. The weatherman's forecast is for partly cloudy skies clearing later tonight. The mercury peaked at about 20 on the coast today, and tonight we'll see lows of around 7 degrees in Gosford. The mercury, it's sitting on 16 in Gosford, 14 at Mangrove Mountain, 16 at Nora Head and 14 at Palm Beach. Tomorrow we can expect sunshine with a top of 19 around Gosford, and then mostly sunny skies for Thursday with the mercury rising to around 18 degrees.
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0: And things are looking good on the freeway. It's a 43-minute trip from Warunga up to Jillaby the Savo. You got traffic from the Link Road Pacific Highway intersection all the way up to the scenic drive at Doyleson, then a good run down to Camwall. I'd say 400 to 500 metres of traffic coming into the Pacific Highway from the west. Up at Camwall, and then a good run to Noraville and back. If you're heading into Wyong from the north, there's no issues. From the south, though, the Tuggerah Strait has about 700 metres of traffic heading up to Johnson Road, and it's busy from halfway between the two Reliance Drive roundabouts. If you're heading south, southeast down to Chitaway Road right now, and in front of Mingara, half a K traffic down to Tumbi Creek Road. From Arimba, Pacific Highway is looking good all the way into Gosford this afternoon. Racecourse Road, it does have nearly half a K traffic up to the Gosford High School roundabout. Donison Street, slow all the way through to Henry Parry Drive. Mange Road looks good at West Gosford. A little slow Brisbane Water Drive to just past the Ambo Station, then a good run down through Point Clair to Woi Woi. Not looking too bad on Blackwall Road or Ocean Beach Road. Empire Bay Drive looks good. Same with Avoca Drive. Charles Kay Drive, it's a little slow from halfway up the hill to the scenic highway. Terrigal Drive looks all right. Same with Ocean View. And Central Coast Highway, just fractionally slow over the Brian McGowan Bridge and through to Frederick Street, East Gosford. Then a good run up to Foresters Beach, where you've got a couple of hundred metres of traffic heading north past Bellevue Road. And from there, you've got a good run back to Doyleson.
3: 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Check out Flip Out Trampoline Park behind Red Rooster on the highway West Gosford. Flip Out Trampoline Arena, open 7 days, station sponsor.
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1: Let's clap like this. Hey.

And that was Elevation Worship with Hallelujah. It is 19 minutes to 6, and we all love tax time, don't we? Yeah, hopefully when you crunch the numbers, you'll get the good news that the ATO owes you a refund. If that's the case, would you prayerfully consider setting some aside to sow into REMA? 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And when you get your refund, simply contact us to donate. 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And coming up next, Stacey Errico with a song called Don't Look at Me. You're with Mick on the Rema Drive Home.

This is Hope with God. I'm Wendy Palau. What does God do in heaven? That's a silly question, isn't it? Because God is not like us at all and doesn't do things that we do. But I read this the other day. A defender of widows and a father to the fatherless is God in his holy dwelling. There's so much mystery in these verses, but what does it reveal? What can we know? In his perfect place, God is a father and a defender to those who need it most. His posture towards the world, to humanity, is this: absolute care for people. I pray this moves you as much as it does me. You might have an earthly father, but you feel like an orphan. You might have a husband who is alive, but you still feel like a widow. God in his dwelling is for you. This is Wendy Palau.

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0: And the freeway is cranking along, 43 minutes to Jillaby from Warunga. No issues there. Up north around Doyles and things are looking A-OK. There has been a prang, though, at San Remo on, looks like, Peruse Avenue. Which is not far from Guruma Avenue. So, yeah, take it easy if you're over there. Heading down to Camwell, no issues. Jillaby to Norreville and back, no problems there. Good run into Wyong from both sides, and Wyong Road seems to be okay. Actually, a teeny bit of traffic on the Tuggera Strait just coming into Johnson Road, but really not much. Good run into Gosford at the moment on the Pacific Highway, and in Gosford itself, there's no traffic to speak of. Mans Road, it's moving well. Great run down to the peninsula on Woiwoi Road or Brisbane Water Drive. Blackwall Road looks good. Empire Bay Drive, no problems there. And Avoca Drive, Charles Kay, Terrigal Drive, Ocean View, all moving well. And Central Coast Highway from Somersby, moving well all the way back up to Doyleson.

That was Phil Wickham, Brandon Lake, and Elevation Worship with So So Good. It is 4 minutes to six. We've got about a mile up next with Trust You All The Way. But first, I'm going to tell you, you know what Jono said to Farmer Jimbo yesterday? He said, oh, I struggle with Roman numerals until I get to 159 and then it just clicks, C-L-I-X.

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2: In this bulletin, Australia issues travel updates for three countries. Qantas pilots considering the next move, and the Northern Territory admits to child protection failures. With more, I'm Gareth Stafford. The federal government has upgraded travel warnings for three countries in the Middle East as the conflict between Iran and the US escalates. Oman, Saudi Arabia and Jordan are now level three destinations, with Australians advised to reconsider their need to travel to those nations. Long-haul Qantas pilots say they don't take protected industrial action lightly, as they prepare to vote on possible work bans and stoppages. After 2 years of negotiations with Qantas, pilots will vote next week on what action they take in their fight for better paying conditions. Australian and International Pilots Association President Andrew Marshall says their quality of life is a major part of these demands.
3: There's significant disruption to lifestyle and being a pilot, so we're asking for simple things like 3 guaranteed days off in 8 weeks. That's one of our key claims, so that the pilot will know that in 8 weeks they can have 3 days where they can commit time to their family.
2: If it goes ahead, it would be the first strikes by Qantas pilots since 2011. An interim report has found Kumanjani Little Baby was let down by the Northern Territory's child protection system before her death. The 5-year-old was allegedly abducted and murdered at Alice Springs in April. An independent review of the girl's family circumstances has identified serious departmental failures in how her case was managed. Australia has the highest rate of cancer diagnoses amongst people under 50 anywhere in the world. But as Kiara Parker reports, the high figure is driven by our world-leading screening programs.
4: The figures come from the World Health Organization. Australia recorded 135 cancer diagnoses per 100,000 people aged under 50. Breast cancer is the most commonly diagnosed cancer, but doctors claim about 10% are caught before the age of 40 because of increased screening. Breast cancer now has a 92.7% survival rate in Australia. Australia also has the highest skin cancer rate in the world, around 37 cases per 100,000 people, more than 11 times the global average.
2: Kiara Parker reporting. 19,000 people have signed a petition in support of a Christian teacher who was sacked by her Scottish school without notice for sharing her pro-life views with her students. 66-year-old American-born Sarah Morse was teaching a group of 14 to 15-year-old students. She's taking Angus Council, which runs the school, to an employment tribunal for religious discrimination and unfair dismissal. The petition calls on the council to acknowledge that Sarah Morse was denied a fair and proportionate process. A church in Venezuela says it lost 80% of its congregation in the recent earthquake disaster. The parish priest of St. Oscar Romero Church in the city of La Guaira says the church is mourning entire generations of families. He and other survivors have been left homeless. To sport, and in the NRL, Parramatta captain Mitchell Moses has dismissed criticism of the 12-month contract for Chiefs-bound Jerome Luai. Moses says he's not bothered by claims the short-term deal for his former Origin teammate makes the Eels a transit lounge.
5: Not really at all. Like, it's any time you can get a player of his calibre and get him to the team every day of the week.
2: Meantime, the Rabbitohs' Latrell Mitchell is reportedly in danger of missing the rest of the season as he battles a calf injury. And FIFA has confirmed Argentina will face an investigation into its ugly scenes that followed their loss to Spain in the World Cup final. A disciplinary and ethics prosecutor has been appointed to assess what happened after the final whistle, which saw a Spanish player grabbed by the throat. That's the latest Vision National News. I'm Gareth Stafford.
1: Rima Central Coast weather update.
6: It's been a pretty nice day on the coast, and the Bureau's going for partly cloudy skies clearing later on tonight. The mercury peaked at around 20 on the coast today, and it'll drop to around 7 degrees in Gosford tonight. A little chilly. Right now, the mercury's at 15 degrees in Gosford, 12 at Mangrove Mountain, 16 at Nora Head, and 14 at Palm Beach. Tomorrow, we can expect sunshine with a top of 19 around Gosford, and then mostly sunny skies on Thursday with the mercury rising to around 18 degrees.
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0: That was Joel Vaughan with Testify. 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
1: Rima Central Coast traffic update.
0: And the freeway's still cranking along. 42 minutes to Jillaby from Warunga. No issues there. Great run to Beresfield and back. And here on the coast, I can't see any traffic. Yep, nothing to worry anyone. North to south, east to west, everything is looking good. It is now 10 minutes past six, and we've got Hannah McClure and Paul McClure up next with Even Though I Walk.

was Hannah McClure and Paul McClure with Even Though I Walk. It is 14 minutes past six, and did you hear about China kicking AI boyfriends and girlfriends to the curb? Yeah, it turns out the Beijing isn't too thrilled about people falling head over heels for a bunch of code. Yeah, what do you know? I mean, the Cyberspace Administration of China and other government agencies, they've introduced strict new rules to curb emotional addiction to chatbots.

Bots now can't induce deep attachment or pretend to be real humans. So while study helpers and work assistants are totally cool, digital soulmates are getting booted right off the grid. Yeah, in more liberal countries, of course, you're allowed to marry your AI, well, you know, to a degree, and you can identify yourself as whatever you like. So in theory, you could identify yourself as a cyborg and probably get around the ban. Yeah, crazy, right? Coming up next, we are Messengers with a song called Close. You're in the mix with Mick on Rima Drive.

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2: My fiancé and I were really excited to plan for our wedding. 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We were limited by a budget, and it wasn't easy to work out who we should invite to our wedding reception. 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He told a story, and in it he invites increasingly more and more people. And when he's run out of the good people to invite, he starts inviting increasingly unworthy people. The amazing thing is that there's always room for more. As the invitations increase, it's just like he makes the table bigger. We love to welcome the good, but we're a bit hesitant about the bad, aren't we? That was Jesus' point. Jesus Christ has made his table big enough for all of us. And if you're ever tempted to feel like there's no room for you at Jesus' table, think again. Everyone's welcome.
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That was Ren Collective with Burn. And now we've got Francesca Battistelli with a song called Strangely Dim. You're on Rima 94.9. I've got

0: That was Francesca Battistelli with Strangely Dim. You're on Rima 94.9. It's 28 minutes past six.
1: Rima Central Coast weather update.
0: And we've had a beautiful day on the coast. The weatherman's going for partly cloudy skies clearing tonight. The mercury peaked at about 20 on the coast today. And in Gosford tonight, we'll see lows of around 7 degrees. It's currently 14 degrees in Gosford, 11 at Mangrove Mountain, 16 at Nora Head, and 13 at Palm Beach. Tomorrow, we can expect sunshine with a top of 19 around Gosford, and then mostly sunny skies for Thursday, with the mercury rising to around 18 degrees. Thanks for joining me, Jesus lovers, for the Rima Drive Time Drive Home this evening. It was awesome spending the arvo with you. Stay tuned. We've got Adventures in Odyssey up real soon. Then we've got Graham this evening with Rima Evenings. We've got Joyce Meyer at 7.30, Family Life Today at 8.30, Insight for Living at 10.05, and Greg Laurie with A New Beginning at 10.30. I'll see you again tomorrow at 3 p.m. Have an awesome evening, and don't forget to say your prayers.
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6: Madge, get off the phone. Oh, turn here, Joanne.
7: Oh, at Sagewood?
6: Mm-hmm, the apartments, number 335.
7: Well, they look, economical.
6: Let me try Mitch again.
7: It's pretty early. He may not be...
6: It's ringing, finally.
8: Hello?
6: Mitch, it's about time. I've been trying to get through to you for 20 minutes.
8: Sorry, sometimes these government guys just won't hang up. It's great to hear from you. What's it been, a week?
6: 2 weeks and a day.
8: Right.
7: This is the apartment, Connie.
6: Thanks.
8: Are you with somebody?
6: Joanne.
8: Oh, tell her I said hi.
7: Oh, you go on, Connie. I'll wait in the car.
6: Be right back.
7: All right.
6: So, what are you doing right now?
8: I was just about to head out the door. Classes start at 9, but I have a meeting with the AD first thing.
6: AD?
8: Assistant Director. We're finishing our reports on Andromeda. It looks like the case is finally done.
6: Oh, that's great.
8: Hang on, Connie. Someone's at the door.
6: No problem. I'll wait.
9: Yes? Oh, Connie!
6: Hello, Mitch!
10: Oh, hi there. Welcome to Odyssey. I'm John Avery Whittaker, but most folks around here call me Whit. Why don't you get the whole family together and join us for another exciting adventure in Odyssey?

0: And so I wanted to apologize for the argument. I shouldn't have said those things. I guess I was feeling ignored. But I know it's not your fault. Will you forgive me?
1: Of course I will. And I should have made a better effort to call you more often. Will you forgive me?
0: Yeah.
1: I can't believe you came all this way just to apologize to me.
0: Well, you're always pulling surprises on me. I figured it was time to pull one on you.
1: You know, can we walk while we talk? This is kind of awkward, but I have to go.
0: Right.
1: I'm going to be late for my meeting.
0: That's okay.
1: Do you have a place to stay? I could set something up.
0: Actually, Joanne and I are staying at Agent Borland's house.
1: He was in on this, too?
0: Yeah.
1: Wow, you're sneaky. I bet I could find a job for you in the FBI if you want it.
0: I'll pass.
1: Hey, Joanne.
2: Hi, Mitch.
1: So sorry I have to go so quickly.
0: That's okay. We'll get settled in at the Borlands. Can we meet for dinner tonight, though?
1: That'd be great. I'll call you.
0: How about I call you?
1: Right. Hello? Yeah, I'm on my way right now. I'll be there in 20 minutes.
0: Wow.
3: What's the problem?
0: Nothing. I'm fine. It's just that's the first time I've seen him in months. I was just thinking... Oh, never mind. I expect too much out of these moments.
4: You can have this room while you're here, Connie.
0: Oh, thanks, Mrs. Borland.
4: Oh, please, call me Janelle.
0: All right.
4: And your room is just down the hall, Joanne.
3: Oh, thank you. That's very gracious. My, is that a Hitchcock rocker?
4: It is. I collect antiques.
3: Oh, you're kidding.
4: No, why? Oh, that's right. Connie told me you had an antique shop.
3: Yes. In fact, the reason I'm here is to take an old compass to the Smithsonian. It might have historical significance.
4: Really?
3: Mm-hmm.
4: That sounds exciting. When are you going?
3: This afternoon. You're welcome to come with me if you like.
4: You know, I think I just might take you up on that, providing that Peter will be home in time to watch Mike.
0: Mike is your son?
5: Mom, have you seen my basketball shorts?
4: Oh, honey, they're in your bag. Oh, Connie, Joanne, this is Michaela.
5: Or Mike for short. Nice to meet you.
3: Hello,
0: nice
3: Mike.
0: Nice to meet you, Mike.
4: Ready for the game?
5: Yep. Will Daddy be there?
4: He said he would be. Get your bag and we'll go.
5: Okay.
4: We can't keep her away from the basketball courts these days. You're welcome to come to the game with us if you like.
3: Years since I've seen a middle school game. The kids are so much more competitive now.
0: Oh, here comes Janelle.
4: I'm sorry it took so long.
0: Hey, did you get a hold of Peter?
4: Once I got through, it took them forever to find him.
0: Is everything okay?
4: Well, he's not going to make it home until late tonight, so we can't watch Mike. Mm. I guess I'll have to back out of going to the Smithsonian, Joanne.
3: Oh, it's all right.
4: So, what did I miss?
3: Mike is amazing. She made two baskets while he was gone.
4: Oh, is that my cell phone or yours?
0: Mine. Hello?
6: Hey, Connie.
0: Mitch!
6: You said you were in town for a few days, right?
0: Right.
6: I know you're going to hate me for this, but can I move our dinner to tomorrow night?
0: Huh?
6: Something really big came up in forensics class. I tried to get out of it, but I just can't. We're so close to finals, and they need me.
0: Well, yeah, it's okay.
6: Are you sure?
0: Yeah, it's fine. Look, it's my fault for springing this on you.
6: All right. Well, call me tonight and we'll work out the details, okay?
0: Okay. Bye.
3: What happened?
0: Mitch canceled.
3: Oh, that's a shame.
0: It's all right. We'll do it some other time. But, you know, Janelle, I could stay with Mike now if you guys still want to go to the Smithsonian together.
4: No, I couldn't ask you to do that.
0: It's no trouble, really. I could use the company. So, Mike, guess it's just you and me this afternoon, huh?
5: Yep.
0: You played a great game today.
5: Thanks.
0: There must be something awfully interesting in that newspaper. You've been studying it like you've got a test on it tomorrow or something.
5: I'm memorizing scores.
0: You're kidding.
5: Nope. I have to be ready to talk to Dad. He always calls to apologize when he misses games.
0: So you're both sports lovers?
5: Yep.
0: Any other hobbies?
5: Not really.
0: Nothing else occupies your time?
5: Well, my dad and I are working on a treehouse out back.
0: Oh, that's a great thing to do together.
5: We haven't been able to work on it together much lately. I'm doing all the work myself.
0: Hey, I could help you with it.
5: It's kind of a thing just with me and my dad.
0: Mm.
5: But he would be really proud if he gets back and we've got a big section done. How are you with the hammer and nails?
2: I'm not an expert.
5: Well, I guess you'll do. Come on.
0: All right.
5: Here, you can start on that wall.
0: Okay.
5: There's some nails in the corner over there. Don't pound too hard, though.
0: Okay. Stand back.
5: I'll work on the other side.
0: Oh, this place is huge. You're off to a great start, though.
5: We have a long way to go, but it'll be cool when we're finished.
0: Hey, what are these hinges for?
5: They're for the door to the bedroom.
0: A bedroom? You could live up here.
5: I can't get the door on by myself, though.
0: I can help, though I'm a little mechanically challenged. Let me move this box.
5: Oh, don't.
0: Wait a minute, there's something in here.
5: It's nothing.
0: What is this?
5: Oh.
0: Ballet shoes.
5: I used to take ballet.
0: So you did have some other hobbies.
5: Yeah, but that was a long time ago.
0: Why are they hidden up here?
5: I like to try them on once in a while. But they don't fit anymore.
0: Oh, what's this picture? Is that you in ballet? Your hair is cute. How about I fix your hair like this when we get back inside?
5: Oh, I don't know about that.
0: It's just for fun.
5: Nobody would like it.
0: How do you know?
5: They just wouldn't.
0: Well, I would like it.
5: I don't really want to. Sorry.
0: It's okay. It's your hair after all.

0: You said you'd be home.
1: I tried to be here. You know how those meetings are, Janelle.
0: Oh, yes, I know exactly how those meetings are. You have them every day until midnight. You've barely seen us in months.
1: It's the Andromeda case, and it's almost over. As soon as it is, I'll be home more.
0: Uh-huh.
1: Janelle, this case is important. This company was trying to hurt people. Somebody has to stop them. Doesn't it bother you
0: that... Yeah, it bothers me that you love your job so much that I have to apologize for you every day. Mike needs to see her father. I don't want to talk about this anymore. I'm going to bed.
1: Janelle...
2: Is tough. They're all so much taller than our girls.
3: Come out, wait!
4: So, Joanne, they didn't tell you anything at the Smithsonian yesterday?
2: Well, the man I was supposed to meet with was busy all day. I'm supposed to go back on Monday. Oh, did you still want to go with me, Janelle? Janelle?
0: What? Oh, I'm sorry.
2: What's wrong?
0: Oh, I'm busy fuming.
2: Did Peter get tied up again?
0: Yeah, he promised he'd be here. At least he's not missing one of her better games. Has she even made a shot yet?
4: Not that I remember.
0: Oh, she looks frustrated out there.
4: She really takes this seriously, doesn't she?
0: More than you know.
4: Has Mike always been a sports fanatic?
0: Actually, no. For a long time, she wasn't into sports at all, except when she'd watch games with her dad.
4: So what changed?
0: I don't know. All of a sudden, she latched onto sports, especially basketball. Peter and I had been talking to her about finding a hobby, and... Oh, here he comes.
1: Hey, hon. Sorry I'm late. Long meeting. So, how many points does Mike have?
0: None.
1: What?
0: She's having a bad game.
5: Hey, Mike! Go get him!
4: Wow, look at her go! Shoot it, Mike!
5: 2 points! Great job, Mike!
1: I thought she said she was having a bad game.
0: She was, until now.
4: Ooh. Oh.
1: What happened?
4: Oh. Mike fell. She dove for the ball.
1: Is she all right?
0: Oh, we better get over there.
4: They've been in there for quite a while.
2: It always takes longer than you want at the hospital.
4: Oh, there's Janelle.
2: Oh.
4: We're over here, Mrs. Borland.
0: Hey, you two.
2: Oh, how's Mike?
0: It's a sprained wrist.
2: Oh, the poor dear.
0: Ouch. Yeah, she'll have to wear a sling for 3 weeks, but she'll be fine. I'm sorry to keep you here for so long.
4: Oh, it's no problem. It's not like I had anywhere to go.
0: Well, we'll see you back at the house.
4: Sure, okay.
2: Good. Okay, bye-bye.
0: Bye-bye.
2: So, has Mitch called back yet?
4: He left a message about meeting for dinner tonight. I feel like we're not connecting at all.
2: Well, when you're apart so much, misunderstandings are bound to happen. It was certainly difficult when Jack and I were courting and I was in Chicago.
4: How'd you work it out?
2: We got married. But don't take that as my advice on Mitch.
4: I won't, but it does seem like a good solution sometimes. At least I wouldn't be away from him. I'm really beginning to see how distance kills a relationship.
2: Oh, I wouldn't say distance has killed your relationship with Mitch.
4: Well, it sure hasn't done wonders for Mike and her dad.
6: Come in. Hi, Mike. Wow, look at you. Pretty impressive, huh? Look at this sling.
4: That is impressive. At least you didn't have to stay at the hospital.
6: The doctor said I won't get to play for a while.
4: You don't sound too disappointed.
6: Of course I am.
4: Well, maybe it'll free up some time for you to rekindle old hobbies. Like ballet, maybe?
6: Well...
4: I used to be in ballet when I was little. Maybe you can remind me of some of the moves I've forgotten.
6: I don't think that's a good idea. And about ballet, you're not going to tell anybody about the shoes, right?
4: Well, what's the big deal about them anyhow?
6: They're so... girly.
4: What's wrong with doing something that girls do?
6: My dad won't like it.
4: Why not?
6: He just wouldn't.
4: But would you like it?
6: It doesn't matter.
4: Of course it matters. I'm sure your dad wants you to do what interests you.
6: I am doing what interests me.
4: Really? Well, you didn't look like you were having much fun on the court today. At least not until your dad got there.
6: We were getting beat.
4: I think it's more than that. Do you even like sports?
6: Yes.
4: Well, that sounded really convincing.
6: Never mind.
4: Come on, Mike. You can talk to me. What's really going on with your dad? Why do you feel like you have to play sports?
6: It's what Dad wants me to do.
4: Did he tell you that?
6: No, he didn't have to.
4: Well, then how did
6: he... He doesn't want me. I heard him and Mom talking once, all right? He didn't want a girl. He said he wanted a boy.

0: That's what she said, Mr. Borland.
1: Why in the world would she think she had to play sports for me?
0: Did you ever talk about wanting a boy instead of Michaela?
1: What?
0: That's what she thought she overheard.
1: Well, now that you mention it, I think I said something to Janelle once about always wanting a boy, but... Come on, that doesn't mean that I don't love Mike.
0: But does she know that?
1: Well, sure, I tell her all the time. Maybe she's just down about her wrist.
2: No, Dad. Connie's right.
1: Mike, darling, what did you do? Did Connie dress you up?
2: You don't like it? I can change.
1: No, it's great. You look beautiful.
2: I asked her if she would do my hair and stuff.
1: And you like looking this way?
2: Yeah, I do.
1: I had no idea, honey. What else haven't you told me?
2: About what?
1: About sports. Do you even like basketball?
2: Yeah, sure. But I kind of like this stuff, too.
1: But you gave it all up. Why?
2: I thought you wouldn't like me if I didn't.
1: Oh, Michaela. What a mess.
2: Me?
1: No, not you. Me. Come here. Mike, listen to me. Your mom and I don't love you because of what you do. We both love you because you're our daughter, period. And because of that, I want you to be happy doing what you want to do. Maybe we should all have a long talk about basketball.
2: Okay, but can we do something while we talk?
1: What?
2: Work on the treehouse.
1: That sounds like a good idea. Though you won't be able to do much hammering with a sprained wrist.
2: I'll watch you and Connie and Mom.
0: Sounds fun.
1: You know, Mike, if we ever do have another child, I still hope it'll be a boy.
2: Why?
1: Because I can't imagine loving another girl as much as I love you.
2: Mom, pound that board in first.
3: Okay, little Miss Foreman.
2: It's like Daddy at work, having lots of people to boss around.
1: Yeah, don't I wish.
0: You don't boss Mitch around too much, do you?
1: Only when he needs it.
4: I don't think I've ever seen a treehouse with a kitchen before.
2: I wonder if we should really have this many people up here.
1: Don't worry, Mike. We have a strong foundation on this place.
4: What are these hinges for, Mike?
2: They're supposed to be for the door to the bedroom, but I couldn't get them to work.
0: I couldn't fix them either.
1: Oh, I can put that on. Pass me the hammer.
2: Here, catch.
1: I didn't mean... Hey, that was a pretty good underhand. Maybe you could be a softball pitcher?
3: Peter.
1: Just kidding.
5: Hey, may I take your order?
0: Actually, I'll wait until my date shows up, if you don't mind.
5: Oh, that's fine.
0: But what time is it?
5: 6:20.
0: How many minutes is considered late, do you think?
5: I suppose it depends on who's counting.
0: I mean, I'm late to a lot of things.
5: Uh-huh.
0: But never to an important occasion.
5: Oh?
0: I mean, I would never be late to the first dinner two people have had in months.
5: You've been apart for months?
0: Oh, yeah, I've been... You know, there's no need to be nosy.
5: I think I'll get that water now.
0: Mitch!
6: Oh, Connie, I'm sorry I'm so late. The meeting went longer than I thought.
0: And that must be the slogan for FBI agents.
6: You look great, by the way.
0: Thanks.
6: I'm sorry I'm not more dressed up. I didn't have time to change.
0: No, it's okay. The disheveled look reminds me of our hiking trips.
6: So, Connie, how are you doing?
0: Fine, I guess.
6: How do you like Virginia?
0: I like the area. There's a lot of history here. And the landscape is beautiful. Especially now with the cherry blossoms.
6: It reminds me of Odyssey sometime when... Oh, hang on a sec. Hello, Robert Mitchell speaking. Oh, yeah, I know I'm part of this project, but... you know what? You're gonna have to do this one without me. I have something really important tonight. All right. How about I meet you as soon as I can? Good. I'll try. Thanks. Bye. So, where were we?
0: You said it reminds you of Odyssey.
6: Oh, yeah. Where is the waiter? We need to order. Oh, I'm gonna turn this off.
0: Thank you.
6: So, what do you want to talk about?
0: I don't know. How was your day?
6: Great. Yeah, it was great. Where is that waiter?
0: Mitch, if you want to go, just go.
6: No, I set this up with you first. They can wait.
0: You've looked at your watch 5 times since you sat down. You're not going to enjoy dinner. Go.
6: Connie, I want this to work.
0: Well, your phone call sounds important.
6: This is important.
0: But you'd rather not be here at all. It won't work tonight. It's okay.
6: But...
0: G-O. Go.
6: All right. I'll call you in the morning.
0: Right. I'll talk to you then.
6: Goodbye, Connie. Love you.
0: You too. Bye.
7: Everything okay, miss?
0: Yeah, I'm fine. I just expect too much out of these moments.
8: What's going to happen with Connie and Mitch? It sounds to me like there's still a lot more to that story. I'm sure Mike is glad to know that her dad will love her no matter what she does. And it's good for us to know that the same is true about God. We're His children, and He loves us no matter what. As it says in Romans 8:38, neither death nor life, neither angels or demons, neither the present nor the future, neither height nor depth, nor anything else in all creation will be able to separate us from the love of God that is in Christ Jesus our Lord. Adventures and Odyssey is a presentation of Focus on the Family. Pink is Not My Color was written and directed by Nathan Hubler. Our vocal talent included Tiara Abbott, Steve Burns, Katie Lee, Mimi Monaco, Keith Silverstein, and Janet Waldo. Our sound designer was Alan Hurley, and our producers were Marshall Younger and Bob Hoos. And I'm Chris, hoping you'll join us again next time for more Adventures in Odyssey.
9: 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But the FBI is what's on Mitch's mind.
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9: Is this what life is going to be like with an FBI agent? 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

0: Have you noticed the census tells a story that Christianity is declining in Australia? Yet here's the thing. Churches are growing, Christian schools are full, and faith-based services continue to support millions of Australians every day. So why the difference? For many people, when they're asked about religion, they think in simple terms, I am or I am not. But for others, Christianity is part of something broader. The values they were raised with, the schools their children attend, the communities they're part of. This August, the census will ask about religion. So take a moment to think about your full story, and if Christianity is part of it, record it.
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3: In this bulletin, merger talks rejected, Australia Post boosting their EV fleet, and Tony Modra making progress after being released from hospital. With more, I'm Garrett Stafford. Opposition leader Angus Taylor has rejected talk of a merger between the Liberal Party and One Nation in South Australia. Liberal Senator Alex Antic is pushing for a coalition with the minor party as its popularity continues to surge. Mr. Taylor has ruled that out.
4: That won't be happening. That will not be happening, I can assure you of that. So the Liberal Party is strong in South Australia and will remain strong in South Australia, and there won't be any kind of merger or coalition.
3: One Nation has 7 members in South Australian Parliament, while the Liberals have 11. Australia Post is expanding its electric vehicle network with a $40 million boost from the federal government. The funding will add electric trucks and vans to the national fleet while installing new depot charging infrastructure. It's expected to cut diesel fuel consumption by around 1 million litres each year. Victorian teachers will strike this week after rejecting the state government's latest pay offer. Kiara Parker reports.
5: Tens of thousands of teachers across the state are set to strike on Thursday as the pay dispute drags on. The mass walkout, an attempt to force the Allan government back to the negotiating table after almost a year of failed talks. Justin Mullally from the Education Union.
6: We will rally in the city and march to Parliament. We all have to act in union and send a very clear and direct message to this state government.
5: Just over 51% of members knocked back the latest offer, teachers, principals and education support staff voting against a pay increase of 28.3% over 4 years. They want a 35% pay hike. The union warns if a better deal isn't put forward next week, another strike will be held on August 4.
3: Kiara Parker reporting. Tony Modra has posted a photo on social media 1 month after a horrific truck crash. The footy great says he'll never be able to thank everyone enough, but he gave a special mention to the ambulance service, South Coast District Hospital and Flinders Medical Centre. He says he's getting out and about and slowly catching up on everything he missed over the last month. Churches across the UK are being encouraged to take a more intentional approach to artificial intelligence following the launch of new guidance. The guidelines were developed in collaboration with the Faraday Institute for Science and Religion to help church leaders think carefully about how AI is used in ministry. They warn that churches shouldn't drift into adopting AI by default. Pakistan's Constitutional Court has agreed to review its previous ruling that allowed a 13-year-old Christian girl to remain with her Muslim husband, who abducted her a year ago, and forced her to convert to Islam, then marry him under Sharia law. The court previously found that Maria Shahbaz could remain with her abductor after allegedly failing to verify her age according to her birth certificate. The first hearing of the review takes place this week. To sport, and in cricket, chairman of selectors George Bailey is staying tight-lipped on who'll be Australia's new number 5 in Test cricket. Usman Khawaja's retirement has left a vacant place in the batting lineup ahead of next month's Test series against Bangladesh. Cam Green is expected to move up the order, but Bailey isn't giving anything away.
7: Travis had some great success at the top. Does that mean that's where it looks, that's where it fits? That's always something that's up for discussion. And then within that, there'll always be some performance pressure as well on players.
3: Pat Cummins, Josh Hazlewood and Nathan Lyon are all set to return after long-term injuries. And in the AFL, GWS captain Toby Green has been ruled out of the Sydney Derby after injuring his quad in Sunday's loss to Essendon. That's the latest Vision National News. I'm Gareth Stafford.
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0: That was our very own Craig Gower with his new release, Ransomed by Love. And I am Graham Blakelock here with you on Remanites. Next up, Testimony by Terrion, followed by Phil Wickham's This Is Our God.
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1: If you're interested in early Australian history or early family histories, then you are welcome to attend meetings of the Fellowship of the First Fleeters. 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

too serious. 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And at the bottom of the hour, we've got the great motivational speaker, Joyce Meyer, ready to motivate you. 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

0: Words of life and love from the Father to you, his child.
1: But among you, there must not be even a hint of sexual immorality, or of any kind of impurity, or of greed, because these are improper for God's holy people. 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
2: Welcome to 15 Minutes in the Word with New York Times bestselling author Joyce Meyer. On today's program, Joyce will be teaching from her series, Right and Wrong Mindsets. Our thoughts can help take us where we'd like to go, keep us right where we are, or even take us somewhere we don't want to go if we allow negative thoughts to control us. Joyce likes to say, complain and remain, or praise and be raised. We set ourselves up for victory when we have a thankful mindset. Now, here's Joyce with today's teaching.
3: Okay, I'm going to tell you a secret. You're not going to like this part, but here it comes anyway. If you want to have real victory, you're going to have to be willing to hurt a little bit. And see, the Israelites didn't want to hurt, and we don't want to hurt. So the devil gives us 9 different ways to get out of hurting. And you know, even if you just take complaining, you know, if you're going through something and you just keep your mouth shut about it and you're just talking to God about it and not murmuring and complaining, it's hard. It's like there's no relief valve for the pressure in our soul. But if we can just tell somebody how bad we got it and how bad we feel, and oh my gosh, if they would just feel a little sorry for us now, the flesh is like, you got your fix, and then you go around the mountain one more time. I mean, if you agree, it's hard when you're hurting just to say, God, I just want to get through this and get it over with. And so I'm going to just talk to you about it, not grumble and complain. There's all different kinds of suffering, but I'm very concerned because it seems to me like, and of course it's not everybody. There's a lot of you out there that are very strong and you stand firm and you stand your ground and you're awesome, mature Christians. But I think we all know that the majority are not like that. And I think that people are just getting wimpier and weaker and, you know, they just can't take very much and they're ready to quit. And, you know, if you don't do this today, God, then I'm out of here. I can't do this anymore. Everything's too hard. And, you know, we've got to understand that you got to be ready for war. The minute that you declare that you're going to walk with God, the devil comes after you. I'm not going to stand here and tell you if you receive Christ tonight that all your problems are over. Some of them are over, but a different kind is going to begin. And you say, well, then why do I want to receive Jesus? Because your worst day with him will be better than your best day ever was without him. Because here's the thing. Without Christ, you're stuck in the place you're at. And your life is nothing but misery from now until you draw your last breath. And if you haven't received Christ by the time you do that, then the real misery starts. Yes, there's a place called hell. We don't talk enough about that either. I'd rather scare the hell out of somebody than to sit and watch them go to hell. Amen. And every once in a while, a good message, hellfire and brimstone, like they used to call it, would be good for us. Amen? I mean, what do people think they're doing? I mean, the amount of time that you have here on earth is absolutely nothing. It's like one grain of sand on all the beaches in the world compared to forever. And we need to spend our now time here getting ready for there. And I tell you, more than anything, we need to get our eyes off of ourselves, get your mind off yourself, and on to what you can do for somebody else. I love the song that Natalie sang tonight. You can be a miracle. Everybody wants a miracle, but how about being a miracle? How about being one for somebody else? And yes, if you do that, you will live a sacrificial life. But you'll be so full and fruitful on the inside. You see, a wilderness can be a literal place like a desert, but many people have a wilderness in their soul. Everything is dry and barren, and no matter what they do, even people, there's so many unhappy Christians. And really, that's an oxymoron. I mean, Christians should be the happiest people on the face of the earth, and yet they're not. And it's because we really just forget that the enemy's after us all the time. He's not going to win. The purpose that Jesus came was to destroy the works of the wicked one. We've already got the victory, but we are going to have to stand our ground. And we are more than conquerors through Christ who loves us. That's why we need to get a little bit sassy with our souls and say, why so downcast, oh my soul? Get a smile on your face, body, and get out there and count your blessings and stop whining over every little thing that goes wrong in your life. You say, well, Joyce, if you had my life, you wouldn't be standing up there saying that. Well, you don't know what my life is like. You don't know. I tell you, there's a lot more to it than this little part right here. That I can tell you for sure. If you think the devil gets after you, you ought to try preaching this stuff and see if he gets after you. So you got to set your mind. I am going all the way through to victory. I am not going to quit. I am not going to give up. By the grace of God, I am going to be who God wants me to be, do what he wants me to do, and have what he wants me to have. And that's why it doesn't matter anything that's happened to you previous to this moment right here. If it's bad stuff you didn't like, you need to let go of it. And you need to say, this is the first day of the rest of my life, and I am not going to live the rest of it like I've lived the previous part of it. Mindsets are an interesting thing. You need to, we set ourselves up sometimes for just a bad day. I don't want anybody to take this wrong, because I know sometimes the anniversary of the death of a loved one can be painful for people. But my aunt, who's gone home to be with the Lord, she, every year, I mean, this was still like 15, 20 years after my uncle passed, and he was a Christian man. She knew he was in heaven. She would plan to have a bad day on that day. I mean, she would tell me 2 weeks out, now, you know, honey, next so-and-so is when Uncle Marvin passed, and you know that's going to be a hard day for me. Well, I understand that things like that can be hard, but I also understand that a little bit of right thinking can change that. Amen? How many of you agree that sometimes we just set ourselves up for disaster just with our own thoughts? Okay, so my husband is great at right mindsets. Matter of fact, he's so good at it that when I'm having a bad day, he can be quite annoying. If you ever want anybody to feel sorry for you, don't call Dave Myers, because it won't happen. And so, I love you, Dave. Love you, Dave. That's right. Dave says that God put him in my life to crucify my flesh, and he's really pretty right. Because you know what? I mean, the honest truth is, if he would have just done nothing but feel sorry for me way back 30 and 40 years ago, I wouldn't be here today. I'd still be going around the same mountain somewhere. And I thought he was the meanest human being on the face of the earth. But you're going to find out later that Jesus didn't feel sorry for too many people either. He told them what to do to get out of their mess. And that was what he did. Now, I'm not saying we don't have compassion on each other, but we don't want to give people this disabling pity to where we just enable them to stay in that same place all the time. Amen? So Dave is just, he's an expert at this right mindset thing. And so he loves to play golf. We all know that. And, you know, we're getting a little more mature. We don't say old. We're a little more mature now. And Dave is 78 years mature. And so he married a much younger woman. I'm only 75, so. Yeah, well, you might not clap if you were in the gym with me and walking with me and doing all this stuff. Now I'm in physical therapy for my back, and so I've added another hour a day of exercises, and so it's like, yay, yay. Whatever you got to do to stay on your feet to preach until you draw your last breath. Amen? And that's part of that war, because I could have easily said a long time ago, you know, I just can't do this anymore. I mean, I've had two hip replacements in the last 3 years and a back surgery. And I just say every time, I got a mouth. If nothing else works, I've got a mouth. Amen. Come on. My goal is to finish. How about you? You want to finish your race and finish it well? So I said to Dave one day, I said, so Dave, how's it going to be for you if you would ever get to the point where you can't play golf? And he said, oh, I've already thought about that, and I've just made my mind up that I'll just be happy anyway. Now, you know what most people would do? Oh, I don't know what I'll do if I can't play golf. My gosh, I'll be so bored if I just, you know. Huh? He's like, nope, I've already made my mind up. I can be happy anyway. You know what? Some of you need to take that little bit of advice right there. And instead of deciding you can't be happy if your situation doesn't change, come on, the minute you say, I cannot be happy if this doesn't change, you've thrown down the gauntlet in the devil's face. And he's going to turn the heat up. Remember the guys in the fiery furnace? The furnace got turned up 7 times hotter than before. The minute you say, if this doesn't change, I can't be happy, the enemy will come against you with everything he's got to make you unhappy. But what if you say, if nothing ever changes, I'm going to be happy? Amen. Huh? What if you say, if nothing ever changes, I'm going to be happy, because my joy is not in my circumstances, it's in the Lord. You say, well, what does that mean? I was thinking about this the other day. The joy of the Lord is my strength. You know, be joyful in the Lord. What does that really mean? Well, if we just think about what Jesus has provided for us and what he went through to save us for our sins, what God let his only son go through to save us from our sins, and think about the fact that you're not going to go to hell. You're going to live forever, and you're going to see him face to face. Amen.
4: 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Start saying out loud, I can do all things through Christ who gives me strength.
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6: It's It's tax time. 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

0: was pastoring my church, I would often focus on the external things to help it grow. More programs, clearer advertising, better coffee. And all those things were good. But then I'd work through some internal issue in my life, some insecurity or fear. I would overcome it and then wham, my church would grow. It was uncanny. So often when we look at how to better our lives, we focus on the things around us. If only I had more money in the bank, if only my boss would give me more opportunity, if only my spouse would behave the way I want them to. But success happens from the inside out. 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It's a principle that Jesus taught. 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I'm Tanya Harris of GodConversations.com.
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1: As the Father has loved me, so have I loved you. 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If you keep my commands, you will remain in my love, just as I have kept my Father's commands and remain in his love. I have told you this so that my joy may be in you and that your joy may be complete. John 15:9-11.
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3: So believe it or not, there's over 50,000 Google searches in the U.S. every month.
4: Okay.
3: On these seven phrases.
4: Oh.
3: Do you know what they are?
4: I'm interested. No, I have no idea.
3: What are the signs of divorce? Should I be getting a divorce? What are the signs your marriage is over? Is my marriage over? What about Christian divorce? Can Christians get divorced? What does the Bible say about divorce? And does the Bible talk about divorce? Is there divorces in the Bible?
4: How many say that again? 50,000 word searches.
3: Yeah. I mean, this is a topic a lot of people want answers to. And this is a topic we're going to give some answers to today. We've got, I think, the person in the studio that, of all people I know, can answer this question. Dr. Wayne Grudem is back with us at Family Life Today. Welcome back, Wayne.
5: Thank you. Good to be with you.
3: Back in the day, you were actually on the Family Life Weekend to Remember Marriage Getaway speaker team.
5: Yes. Yes.
3: For a few years, right? So you did conferences like Ann and I do. We've been doing it for over 30 years.
5: Right, Weekend to Remember conferences.
4: Yeah.
3: We still do them, and, you know, marriages and legacies are transformed in that weekend. And,
5: right.
3: You know, they are as well listening to this broadcast, so we're really glad you're here. Now, a lot of our listeners will know you. I'm sitting with a book you just handed to us.
5: Right. So I have two books, Dave. One is Systematic Theology, which is what we believe about the Bible, about God and his nature, about the Trinity, about creation, about human beings made in the image of God, about sin, about the person of Christ, how he earned our salvation, and what different aspects belong to salvation, and then the doctrine of the church and what it is and how it should act, and the doctrine of the future, what we should expect. Now, this book that I just gave you this morning is a kind of a second attempt at writing a larger textbook, but this time it talks about what we should do, how we should act in life, lying and telling the truth, protecting human life, protecting marriage, use of money. Those are ethical questions. And so Systematic Theology, the first book, tells us what we should believe. Christian Ethics, the second book, tells us how we should act.
3: Right. Today, we're going to talk about divorce and remarriage. What does the Bible have to say about divorce and remarriage?
4: We've talked about abuse. We talked about infidelity. You have in here, too, and when we talk about, in such cases, abuse of children.
5: Yes. After I published this material in this little book called What the Bible Says About Divorce and Remarriage, a longtime friend of mine who's a professor at another seminary wrote to me and said he was subject to physical abuse from his father, along with several of his siblings. I had never known that about him. And he said, through Christ's help and the help of friends, he's overcome most of the resulting brokenness that came from that physical abuse. But his other siblings have not.
4: Wow.
5: And they're well into adulthood now. So, yes, abuse of children certainly could be a similar case, damaging the marriage. And for the protection of the children, the other spouse should leave.
3: Mm. Which is, you know, comforting to hear, because if you're in a marriage and you're feeling like, well, I'm not being abused by him or her, my spouse, but you're watching or you have knowledge that your kids, especially little kids, we often have thought the Bible says, well, I just got to stay here and my kids got to take it. And you're saying, no, God wants to protect your kids.
5: Right, because otherwise they'll internalize a deep sense of injustice, thinking the world is not fair.
4: And I'm thinking of abuse of children, physical and sexual abuse, and it goes along with God's character, who says to us as the church to take care of orphans, to take care of widows, those who have no voice. Of course, it makes sense that this would be another reason in those cases that God would say this would be a case where I would approve.
5: Right. It's not God's way with his people to command them to stay in a situation of suffering where there is a way to escape it.
4: Yeah.
5: There's suffering in all of the Christian life that we can't escape, but where we can escape it, as the Israelites were able to escape from slavery in Egypt.
4: Yeah.
5: So God wants us to escape from it.
4: Well, the next one is extreme, prolonged verbal and relational cruelty. This is tricky because how do you define that? But I feel like some people have said, like, feels like I cannot stay in this. My husband or wife is cruel. So let's talk about that one a little bit.
5: Yeah, I should say, and all of these examples are cases where I'm not saying in every case the person should get a divorce. I'm saying these are situations that might have the degree of seriousness that would justify a divorce.
4: And that's a good note.
5: It's up to pastors and other church leaders and friends to give advice according to their understanding of Scripture and give wise advice. But I'm saying there are cases where, I guess I could say, imagine living every day of your life with someone who's continually criticizing you and being angry with you and playing mind games on you and
4: verbally assaulting you,
5: yeah. This can be an exceptionally damaging situation to a person's own mental well-being. And that would be a possible case where a divorce would be legitimate.
3: Yeah, and again, like Ann said, it's the balance of trying to understand, is this cruel? Is this over the, you know, line
5: and can
3: cruelty?
5: It be fixed?
3: Yeah. Yeah. Yeah, that's a good qualifier.
4: But I also like that you noted, if you're going through that, you need people alongside you, godly wisdom, godly counsel, that will walk through, and someone else that can say, like, yes, I see that what's happening, and I believe, and even talking to a pastor or someone or counselor that could help you make that decision if it's at a point of no return and it is not getting any better. And it feels like this person is not repentant, not sorry, remorseful. And so I could see that that could be a time.
3: When you talk about relational cruelty, answer this. What if I'm married to a controlling narcissist? Again, how do you define that? But I feel
5: you're not.
3: You already know. But I'm thinking of somebody that may be listening saying, well, they control me. They
4: and
3: control
4: they turn it
3: everything.
4: Back on you.
3: And everything's about them. And it's like this abuse is spiritual and emotional. And they would be almost defined as a narcissist. Would that fit in there?
5: Hmm. Well, Dave, I'd probably come to you as an experienced pastor and say, what is your best judgment?
3: Yeah.
5: That's a judgment call that people have to make in the individual situation.
3: Yeah.
5: Can it be improved? Is it so damaging to the marriage that the marriage is not functioning as a genuine marriage?
3: And so much of this, when you sit down to figure out, can this marriage be saved, in some ways comes back, am I right, to humility, to repentance. Is one or two or both of you willing to own their mistakes and their sin and repent, that marriage has hope. When there's no repentance and nothing but pride, boy, oh boy, you're in trouble.
5: Yes. And that's the thing that wise pastors, wise counselors are able to discern just over years of experience of getting to know various people in various situations, and then gaining the Lord's insight or wisdom or discernment into what is the real situation, and is it possible with God's help that it will be changed? Is there any, from a human standpoint, is there any expectation that this possibility of repentance and change?
3: Right.
4: And I think, too, for our listeners, if you're in a situation that's so difficult, I mean, my first thing would be to, and maybe you've already done this, but surrender, like go before Jesus every day, asking him for wisdom, laying your life down before him, your marriage before him, asking him to heal. Like I would go about all those things first. You've probably done that. But for your walk, for you to be so close, so intimate with Jesus, that you are surrendered fully and totally to him. I think before we make any decisions, that would be the greatest part that we could play, is that repentance and need and surrender to Jesus.
5: Thank you, Ann. I agree completely.
3: You know, you kept going in the book of things that a lot of people have never written about. One of the rampant sins going on in our culture today is pornography.
5: Yeah.
3: And you mentioned that as possibly under such cases.
4: And you even have addictions, alcohol addiction, gambling addiction, pornography addiction.
3: Yeah, let's talk about those a little bit. How does a couple decide if this is grounds for divorce in terms of pornography or maybe even alcohol addiction?
5: Well, these are situations, I say, that require wise consideration. Abuse of children, prolonged verbal and relational cruelty, credible threats of serious physical harm or murder, and then incorrigible drug or alcohol addiction. I used this word incorrigible the other day in a classroom setting, and some students said, what's incorrigible? It can't be fixed.
4: Mm. Well, recently I was with a wife. She has two kids. She's pregnant. And she said, my husband is constantly drinking and he's doing drugs in front of the kids. He cheats and he looks at pornography all the time. And she said, I've kind of turned my eye from that, but the fact that he's doing drugs in front of my kids.
5: Yeah.
4: And that's where I was like, oh, honey, this is not good. I said, does he have any sort of repentance, any sort of remorse? And because he's not saying, like, maybe somebody struggled with pornography and they're struggling in it and they're wanting to break free. This is a situation where he's like, this is who I am and this is what you get.
5: I think the Apostle Paul would say in such cases,
4: me too,
5: the believing brother or sister is not enslaved. And that's the only place in the Bible that marriage is talked about in terms of slavery. Hmm. So Paul is saying to stay in those situations is like slavery. God doesn't want to leave you in that slave situation.
4: Well, I've never thought of it like that. And I told her, first step is, you know, really pray. I said that. Go before God. Ask God, what does he long for you? He loves you. Because sometimes I think people feel like God has abandoned them.
5: Yes, yes.
4: And he hasn't. He's there. He's with you. And I said, it might be that you need to separate yourself. Separate. See what happens when you separate.
5: Right.
4: Will that shake him into, like, what am I doing? Or maybe getting help or a therapist or a pastor that's stepping in and see where it goes from there.
5: But, Anne, that situation is a triply wrong situation. There's drug abuse, there's alcohol abuse, and there's pornography.
4: And cheating, infidelity as well.
5: Oh, there's certainly ground for divorce, massive ground for divorce.
4: Right.
5: And four different reasons.
4: But I give her credit. She's thinking about her kids, like, oh, I don't want my kids to carry that, being a child from a divorced family, because she had carried that. But she was in a situation.
5: But her children are going to carry some other wounds from the sinful conduct of the father. Yeah.
3: And yet, you know, as you look at these different qualifications that come under in such cases, someone could say, well, it just seems like you're opening the door to divorce. Like, there's so many options. How do you respond to that? I don't think you are, but I'm just playing the devil's advocate a little bit.
5: Well, if you don't hold this position, you're opening the door to slavery.
3: Mm.
5: That is, you're leaving the abused spouse in a situation of enslavement. And Paul says, in such cases, the believing brother or sister is not enslaved. I'm not arguing for divorce for all kinds of reasons.
3: Right.
5: Husband and wife are arguing, or they can't agree on something about the children or activities that, or what they're going to do with this amount of money or something like that.
3: Right.
5: God's intention, we come back to the beginning, is permanent lifelong union between one man and one woman. And that's what we should work for as the ideal. But in some cases, it's just not happening. And this incorrigible gambling addiction, alcohol addiction, drug addiction, pornography addiction, incorrigible means that you've tried again and again to fix it and it can't be fixed.
3: Mm.
5: And then it takes wisdom to know, and certainly prayer for understanding and discernment to know when that is the case.
3: Mm. Let's discuss this. If I feel like after even reading your book and studying the Bible that I've gotten divorced in an unbiblical way, I shouldn't have gotten divorced. I'm not remarried.
5: Right.
3: My former husband or wife is not remarried.
5: Yeah.
3: How would you counsel that person?
5: Let's see if the marriage can get back together.
3: Yeah.
5: Preserve the marriage. The husband and wife still have opportunity to make their marriage work.
4: Hmm.
5: And so let's try to do that first. Now, if the one or the other spouse refuses to even talk, then the marriage has been abandoned and a divorce would be legitimate.
3: Yeah, you know, it's interesting. As you look at some of the questions from our website, I'll throw a couple to you because we've got an expert sitting right across the table.
4: I know. This is kind of like amazing.
3: Here's one of the top questions. When is remarriage allowed by the Bible?
5: I think whenever there's been a legitimate divorce, that remarriage is always allowed. Now, there's a minority viewpoint in the Christian church that says sometimes divorce is allowed but never remarriage. Mm. But my response is, if divorce is allowed, then the previous husband and wife are single. They're not married to anybody. So why is remarriage not allowed?
3: Here's another one. How long should I wait before I decide to get a divorce? How long should I fight for this marriage?
5: Well, it depends on the situation.
3: It really does, doesn't
5: it? There's no one answer to that. I think there can be situations where the abuse was so violent and so extreme that it would be foolish to put a wife or a husband back in that situation where the abuse has occurred, and it would be legitimate immediately. Other cases, there may be hope yet for restoration.
4: I thought this was a good question that came in, too. What should I tell my kids about the divorce? How much detail do I give them about the circumstances surrounding it?
5: Oh, boy. One guideline, Anne, is give them enough detail so that if they later found out more details, they wouldn't think you were lying to them or deceiving them.
4: Yeah.
5: They don't need to know all the details, but to say, sadly, Daddy didn't want to be married anymore, or Mommy didn't want to be married anymore. And children at their level, whatever their age, will understand it in age-appropriate ways.
4: That's wise, I think.
5: They need to have some explanation and reassurance that it's not because of them.
4: I talked to one woman whose husband had continually cheated on her.
5: Yeah.
4: And she didn't know what to do. She had three kids. She said, is it wise for me to stay here? It feels like he's going to a place that's dark, there's drugs. And I said, I think the thing that would be wise to do is to tell him, and you can tell your kids, I'm choosing us and our family. That's
5: right.
4: I'm choosing us and God in the midst of that. And to her husband, it feels like you are no longer choosing us.
5: Yes.
4: You're choosing other things. Until you can choose us, I will be gone, you know, and I'm taking our kids. We're going to be in a position of we're trusting God, we're walking with him, and then to wait that out a little bit to see what he does.
3: I mean, they weren't divorcing.
4: They weren't divorcing. They were separating, but because as she separated, his lifestyle was showing that there was no change. He was still kind of going down that same route of unfaithfulness, drug addiction. So she's started pursuing a divorce, and then he had this total flip where he gave his life to Jesus.
5: Wow.
4: He repented. He came back.
5: Wow.
4: And so their marriage was restored. He said to her, I don't want to live my life without you and without the kids.
5: Yeah.
4: Like, I see that the best part of my life was our marriage.
5: Good.
4: And so it did have this great
5: separation for a time did have a good result.
4: And now it doesn't always.
5: No.
4: But there are some circumstances where it can.
5: Probably 25 or 30 years ago, we became aware of a situation in our church where the husband was being abusive toward his wife, physically abusive toward his wife. Mm. And one day when I was teaching and my wife, Margaret, was at home, she and two of my sons who were in high school went to the woman's home and helped her move to an undisclosed location.
4: Wow.
5: And put the husband on warning that this was threatening the marriage. And that resulted in a good result. It turned out for a good result. The marriage was restored, and 10 years later, we inquired about it. We had moved to another church, and their marriage was fine.
4: Hmm. Wow.
5: So it was a separation that shocked the husband into saying, things have to change.
4: Yeah.
3: Yeah, and sometimes that's what happens. I mean, I know many wives, many husbands are afraid of that step, separation.
5: Yeah.
3: Because they think it's almost like divorce, but it's really separation with the hopes of reconciliation.
5: Exactly.
3: And just as you both said, there are times when that's exactly what God does, and it brings that humility, it brings that repentance.
5: Right.
3: Other times it doesn't do that, but when it does, God uses it.
5: It's saying to the other spouse, this is what you're heading for.
3: Let them feel it a little bit.
5: Yeah.
3: What is the best way for a church or even a Christian community to respond to people in our church or in our community that are walking toward divorce. I mean, maybe it's just what we said, but when you think of that question, like what is a healthy way to help people that are really, really struggling with any one of these cases that could lead to divorce? I'm just thinking of us as married friends. How can we best be friends to other people? Do we come in there and read them the Bible and tell them that, you know, they should divorce or not divorce? Do we come in there and love them? Do we come in there and speak the truth, or is it all the above?
5: I think I just have to say it depends.
4: Yeah.
5: Because we don't know the specific situation. I'd pray for guidance.
3: Yeah.
5: For the Lord to show us and give us wisdom what we should say, if we should say anything, and if we should say something, when we should say it.
3: Yeah, obviously in that case with your sons and you and your wife, you saw signs that said we have to
4: help.
3: Be radical.
5: Right.
3: We have to come in and do something radical
4: right now. You're protecting
3: her.
5: Right, and the wife in that case wanted to get out. She wanted the marriage to be saved, but she needed to get away for a time first to show the husband that it was a very serious problem.
3: Ann and I just want to say thank you for our listeners. In behalf of our listeners, you've brought a lot of wisdom. Mm-hmm. You are a man of the Word of God, so everything you teach and say is based on this. It's not your idea.
4: And you're holding your
3: it's
4: Bible.
3: It's the Word of God, yeah. You can't see it if you're listening to audio, but I'm holding my leather-bound Bible right here, and thank you. This is going to bring freedom and hope
4: and
3: help
4: wisdom
3: to a lot of people. Mm-hmm.
5: Good to be with you, Dave and Ann. Thank you.
4: Thank you.
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That was Michael W. Smith. And now, Anything Can Happen, followed by Mac Lucas's Perfect Love.

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0: 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Mum just wanted to encourage you today. 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You are important. Thanks for being a mum.
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just heard Anne Wilson with Sunday Sermon. And I will leave you with Jimmy Cravity and More of You. Followed after the break by Zorn T and Oxygen. 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But wake up to Dr. Michael Youssef of Leading the Way, and have a great Wednesday. By the way, Leading the Way is on at 5:30. 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God bless your Wednesday, and God bless you.

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6: Most Christians have never been taught what the Bible says about being filled with the Holy Spirit. So we tend to look in all the wrong places or chase the sensational when the answer has been there all along, tucked quietly in a single verse of Ephesians chapter 5 in the Bible. You see, God never intended his children to pursue empty promises. His word offers something far better. Tangible, trustworthy, access to real power for everyday life. Hi, I'm Clayton Bjellin, and today on Insight for Living, Chuck Swindoll answers the essential question, what does being filled with the Spirit mean?

0: We are thinking about how great our God really is these days. For four Sundays, we spoke of the character of God, and we focused our time and thought on four particular characteristics of our Heavenly Father. And then we turned to the cross of Christ, and we addressed the benefits of what our Savior accomplished when he died in our behalf on that cruel cross as the climax of his reason for coming to this earth. But our Father and our Savior have not left us without a comforter. And though the work of the Holy Spirit is not as well known or well articulated or defined as the work of the Father and the Son, we do need to be aware of what the Spirit of God does and the role he plays. And today there is the all-important subject of his filling. Very few Christians are taught the accurate teaching of Scripture regarding how to be filled with the Spirit. So we look for all other ways to make that happen. Among them, sensational ways, which we'll say more about later. But tucked away in the fifth chapter of Ephesians is the clear and unmistakable direction given by the Spirit of God in Scripture for us to hear and to heed. And this section has to do with the filling of the Holy Spirit, not to be confused with the regenerating work of the Spirit or the sealing work of the Spirit or the baptizing work of the Spirit. This is the filling, and we'll explain that further as we are together today. Ephesians 5, I'll begin the reading at verse 15 down through verse 21. Ephesians 5, verse 15. Therefore, be careful how you walk, not as unwise men, but as wise, making the most of your time, because the days are evil. So then, do not be foolish, but understand what the will of the Lord is. And do not get drunk with wine, for that is dissipation, but be filled with the Spirit, speaking to one another in psalms and hymns and spiritual songs, singing and making melody with your heart to the Lord, always giving thanks for all things in the name of our Lord Jesus Christ to God, even the Father. And be subject to one another in the fear of Christ.
1: 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Chuck titled today's message, What Does Being Filled with the Spirit Mean?
0: Jesus said that he would send the Spirit of God, and in sending him, he would also provide power. Well, some have taken that word power and made it, as my prof used to say, walk on all fours. Now there's power for everything. I don't know the last time you checked, but I have done a little, and I noticed there is now power evangelism, whatever that is. There is power prayer, power preaching, power healing, power encounters, power ministry for every size and shape there may be. You can even wear power ties to carry out your power ministry on power Sundays. I mean, if there's ever been an overused, abused word, it's power. The Spirit of God simply provides a normal Christian life for us. An everyday, believable, the word is authentically Christ-like life lived out from one day to the next. I sometimes like to compare it to a normal, authentic marriage. I know there are some of you thinking about marriage. Today, we come back to reality. So let me clarify. A normal, everyday, good, solid, reliable marriage is not made up of soft, romantic music filling rooms full of scented candles every day. It is not sitting for hours in a bubbly hot tub together, kissing and hugging one another. After a while, both of you can't even fit in the same tub, and you don't want another one in there with you when you are there. It is not your wife wearing 2 yards of saran wrap and a string of pearls as she crawls in bed at night. That's not the normal plan. It is not soft-footed waiters serving you a hot cup of tea as you sit on your Maui lanai watching the surf crash against the sand of the seas. The normal married life is not getting love letters from your spouse several times a week. It is not your husband getting ready for a shower, and as he takes his shirt off, you think of the model on the cover of GQ magazine. That's not the normal kind of husband you would expect. It's not a house full of teenagers anxious to do the supper dishes each evening, or thrilled to be told to keep their rooms spotlessly clean, or delighted to bring their grade point average up to 3.9, hopefully 4.0 before they graduate. That's not normal. That's not normal. The normal married life is not getting a mother-in-law with a face like Michelle Pfeiffer and a heart like Mother Teresa. That's not the normal mother-in-law. Well, what is normal? It is the authentic. It is the real. The normal marriage is everyday living from one day to the next, faithful to one another, counting on one another to be there when times are difficult and in some cases impossible to go on without the other person. The normal Christian life is a lot like that. It is the enablement to live a life that those without Christ can't even imagine. It is, if you will, the power to control your tongue. It is the ability to clear your and clean up your thoughts. It is a way to guard you from temptation so that you don't plunge in and fall into one temptation after another. The authentic Christian life offers you hope beyond the normal drag of the flesh. These two are always in opposition to one another. Think of them as such. The spirit life, the flesh life, the spiritual walk, the carnal walk. In order to enter the Christian life, well, let's compare it to buying a car. Two things are essential for you to enjoy the car that you buy. First is a set of keys. The key lets you in the car. It'll help open the trunk or the glove box, or even once you're in, to lift the hood on the car. You can't enjoy the car without the keys. What the keys are to the car, conversion is to the Christian life. Okay? You don't enter the Christian life because you're born into a Christian family, or because you attend a church where the Bible is taught, or even because you learn verses from this book called the Bible. You enter the Christian life through the key, Christ. John writes it this way: he who has the Son, S-O-N, the Son of God, has the life. He who does not have the Son of God does not have the life. You either have the key that gets you in the car or you don't. So first is the key. The second thing you need, and you'll notice it soon after getting the car, is fuel. Now, you can't pull up to your garden hose and turn on the spigot and put the hose in the tank and save money from going to down to the service station and put water in it. No, the engine is meant to run on a fuel. To the amazement of some people, and certainly I'm one of them, a number of people in the family of God think they can live their life out in the flesh and everything will run along as God planned it. When you operate in the flesh, the engine shuts down. The goal is to operate in the Spirit. What the fuel is to the car, the Spirit of God, is to the authentic, normal Christian life. It is not a miracle a day to keep the devil away. In fact, someone has put it very well, a good friend of mine: if miracles were every day, they'd be called regulars. But they're miracles, and they rarely occur. And by the way, you're finding a parking space at Nordstrom's at Christmas time is not a miracle. Please, it's not. It just so happened a car pulled out and you pulled in, hopefully. It's just that. Try your best not to make even the remarkable event miraculous. Miracles happen instantaneously, and they lack anyone's ability to explain them. I have a friend who had cancer of the tongue. He asked me to pray along with a handful of his friends, and we prayed for him. He had the x-rays. He took the x-rays to get a second opinion at Mayo's, and somewhere between the physician in Dallas and the physician at Mayo that examined the same x-ray, the cancer was gone. No one could explain it, to the point where the people at Mayo Clinic said, "These are not the right x-rays." They just couldn't explain it. Another example, God, for some sovereign reason and for his purpose, healed my friend of that cancer on the tongue. I have other friends I prayed for, and they died with the disease. A more common response is, it does take its toll on you, and you are rarely miraculously healed. But sometime, and certainly God is able to do that. But that's a miracle. The spiritual life, the normal filling of the Spirit, doesn't have anything to do with a miracle. It has to do with putting the fuel in the tank and engaging the gears and driving, carrying on your life. Now, look at Colossians chapter 2, just before we get over to Ephesians. Look at Colossians 2. That's one of the little four small letters in the New Testament. Galatians, Ephesians, Philippians, and Colossians. Look at this second chapter, verse 6. I love this verse because of its simplicity. Therefore, as you have received Christ Jesus the Lord, that's the key. That's the key in the ignition that turns on the engine. That's the key that gets you inside. You do not claim to be a Christian if you have not received Christ Jesus the Lord. If you do, it's erroneous. He who has the Son has the life. He who has the key can start the car. Just as you have received Christ Jesus the Lord, that's the key. Now the fuel, so walk in Him. That's the Spirit of God at work, fueling, engaging your life in an authentic manner. The longer I live, the more I place a high priority on authenticity. I don't know of anything that impresses the lost world more than this combination, an authentic life and a joyful attitude. Those things are contagious. How could you be this real and how could you be this joyful in a world like this in which we live? The way you live has nothing to do with the circumstances around you. That's what makes it such a phenomenal life to offer individuals. Now, turn from here to John chapter 14. Let's do a quick little review on where we've been. John 14, remember, is the conversation that followed the Last Supper. Jesus is with his faithful 11. Judas has left. Jesus is teaching them about the life yet to come. He tells them in John 14, verse 16, I will ask the Father. Remember, this is at the Last Supper. He's going to be with them only a few more hours. I will ask the Father. He will give you another helper that he may be with you forever. See those words? That he may be with you forever. Down in verse 17, we read, he abides with you and will be in you. So the promise is, when you come to Christ, now that we are at the time of the Spirit's working and the Spirit's filling and the Spirit's indwelling, when you come to Christ, you have the Spirit of God.

Do we have the Holy Spirit permanently indwelling in us? We now have God's enablement. Jesus Christ promised the Holy Spirit. That's the first point. Second, the Spirit of God has now come and lives within us permanently. And the third is the Holy Spirit will come with power. Verse 8, you will receive power when the Holy Spirit has come upon you. You shall be my witnesses in Jerusalem, in Judea, in Samaria, even to the remotest part of the earth. One of the great missionary verses. In fact, it's a verse for all believers. We live our lives with an eye toward the world around us. We don't become a closed clan, just a tight little clique of people just living unto ourselves. That's the sign of a cult. A cult does that. But in authentic Christ-like Christianity, we live for the purpose of reaching the world with the message of the Savior. So the Holy Spirit will come with power. And we know now he has come. Third, we now have God's enablement. See the word power? It's the word from which we get our word dynamic or dynamite. Dunamis is the word. It's a word I call divine enablement. Divine enablement. Because I have the Spirit, I have within me the controls to handle my flesh. I can't handle it on my own. I couldn't all the time I was without Christ. But once I came to Christ, I got the key to the car, I got the fuel for the tank, and I engage the gears, and when I do, the Spirit of God takes over and overcomes the fleshly drive within me. The drive to react, the drive to strike back, the drive to get even, the drive to throw a temper fit, the drive to have my own way. On and on, we could list them for the rest of the afternoon. This is the work of the Spirit as he now provides divine enablement. I made a quick list of them in my study. We have an inner dynamic to handle life's pressure. We are now able to be joyful regardless. We have the capacity to grasp the deep things of God that we could never understand on our own without the help of the Spirit. We have little difficulty maintaining a positive attitude toward life, being unselfish, being servants, living humbly before one another. We have a keen sense of intuition. As we get into the text of Scripture, God begins to reveal to us his mind. We'll look more at that next time. We can be vulnerable and open. We can share our hurts, our needs, our brokenness. We rely on the Spirit to intercede for us in ways that we can't even do for ourselves. We have an internal filtering system so that when we are in the presence of error, we detect, we discern that it is error. We can actually live a life worry-free. My list goes on. Because we have the Spirit of God living within us, those things are different that was not true before he lived there. With him comes the power, the enablement to live above the drag of everyday life. One more turn before we get to Ephesians. Look at 1 Corinthians chapter 6. I want you to see what you are as a living, breathing Christian. 1 Corinthians chapter 6 concludes verses 19 and 20 with some terribly important information. Do you not know? And by the way, he's writing to people in the first century. Can you imagine the people in the 21st century who don't know this? Even people that had been in a church that Paul founded. Do you not know, says the apostle, that your body is a temple of the Holy Spirit who is in you. So put that down if you're taking notes. Your body is a temple of the Holy Spirit. What does that mean? It means he resides there. He lives there. He indwells your person. You don't have to ask for him to come in. He lives within. And because he dwells within, his desire is to be in control of your lips and eyes and ears and actions and thoughts and reactions and motives.
But we are the temple.

0: temple of the Holy Spirit who is in you. He even goes further, whom you have from God. And you know what that means? That means you're not your own. If you are inhabited by someone else, you're not your own. You're able to pull off what you could never do on your own. Another illustration. I love the piano. I would love to be able to play the piano. When I sit down, the piano groans when I begin to play it. It knows it's not being played well. However, if I were to bring into our home a man named Van Cliburn, and he gets himself ready and sits down at the piano, our piano sounds like the way a piano ought to sound. And I stand back and go, that is fantastic. That is wonderful. Our piano is so happy, and so are all of us who are listening to you today. And what if Van Cliburn said to me, you know what, Chuck? I have the ability to give you my person so that you can play like this. And I say, you're kidding. He goes, no. Okay, you ready? And I say, yeah. So I'm suddenly Van Cliburn. All right. So I sit down and I'm playing Chopin's Polonaise and Beethoven and Bach, and I'm doing all this Mozart work. I'm playing some great hymns. And it's wonderful. And I'm amazed at this ability to do what I could never have done on my own. And then I start thinking, hey, I'm pretty good. I start sounding like chopsticks all over again. You know why? Because when you're operating in the power of the Spirit, you don't operate for your own glory. If anything's being carried out, it's being carried out for God's glory. We just read, you're not your own. You're going back to playing chopsticks. And you can't play unless you're under the control of the one who has come to live within you. In a simple and fragmented way, that is what it is to be under the control of the Spirit. You're not your own. That means your goal in life is not to get what you want. Can I go further? It means it's not all about you, in spite of what you may hear today. You're not that great shakes. I mean, when you look deep enough, what you find is just gross depravity. You're not in life for yourself. We're not our own. We've been bought with a price. So what are we supposed to do? Look at verse 20, end of the verse, 1 Corinthians 6:20. Because of this, we are to glorify God in our bodies.
1: Chuck Swindoll has identified the heart of the matter. The Spirit-filled life isn't about pursuing what we want. It's about surrendering to the one who bought us at infinite cost. That kind of surrender sounds radical in a world that insists life is all about me, but here's the promise. When we stop grasping for control and start yielding to the Spirit of God, something remarkable happens. This is Insight for Living. Chuck titled today's message with the question, what does being filled with the Spirit mean? I'm Clayton Bjellin, urging you to join us when Chuck Swindoll continues to define what it means to be filled with the Holy Spirit tomorrow on Insight for Living.

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1: 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We do not use deception, nor do we distort the word of God. On the contrary, by setting forth the truth plainly, we commend ourselves to everyone's conscience in the sight of God. 2 Corinthians 4, 1-2.
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7: God is looking for people to show himself strong on behalf of. He's looking for someone, well, like you, who will actually say, use me, Lord. I'll go where you want me to go. I'll say what you want me to say. Listen, will you be that person? If so, a wonderful adventure awaits you. This is-

0: Evangelism is at the heart of Pastor Greg Laurie's ministry. From this radio broadcast, A New Beginning, to his TV program, to his huge Harvest evangelistic events, the gospel is always a central component. Our mission statement is knowing him and making him known. And today from Pastor Greg's series called Refresh, we dig deep into some principles for effective personal evangelism by learning from one of the most successful evangelistic outreaches in history.
1: Okay, let's go back in time, a long time ago, in a galaxy far, far away. A very young Greg Laurie, age 17, came to believe in Jesus Christ. So I started going to church. I started reading the Bible for the first time, I might add. And I heard the pastor say, you need to go out and tell other people about Jesus Christ. And I did want to tell people what God had done for me. My life had been transformed. I found the answers that I and my generation were searching for, but I did not want to walk up to a total stranger. There was a fear of rejection. They might ask me a question I don't have the answer to, but I got a little booklet called The Four Spiritual Laws, put out by Campus Crusade for Christ. And I went out looking for someone to talk to. Understand, I had a thimble full of theological knowledge at this point. I knew very little. I saw a middle-aged woman sitting on the beach. I walked up. I was very nervous. My voice was shaking. And I said, hi, could I talk to you about God and stuff? And she says, yeah, go ahead. So I sat down, and I was so new at this, I literally just read this little booklet. I hadn't even memorized its contents. Page one, page two. Page one, God loves you and has a plan for your life. You're separated from God by your sin. And I read through it, and I remember thinking as I'm doing this, this is not going to work. Who do I think I am? This is the most insane thing I've ever done. I couldn't wait until it was over with. So at least I could say to someone, I talked to someone about Jesus. I was planning for failure, trust me. So I get to the end of this little booklet where a question is asked, is there any good reason why you should not accept Jesus Christ right now? I realize, oh, that's a question. So I looked up at her and she said, no. I looked back down, wait, does that mean you want to accept Jesus Christ right now? She said, yes. Oh no, I didn't know what to do. Well, I'd heard the pastor say, let's all bow our heads and a word of prayer. So I said, let's pray, bow your head. I'm frantically searching this booklet for, like, what do I do now? And I found this little prayer, which I let her in. And after she was done praying, she said, something just happened to me. And something happened to me too. I discovered the joy of sharing my faith. The thing I didn't want to do, the thing I dreaded doing, ended up being exciting and fulfilling and refreshing. So that's the title of my message, The Refreshing Power of Sharing Your Faith, which is a part of our new series that we're simply calling Refresh. Now, I know it seems counterintuitive to talk to people about Jesus because it seems hard. We too are afraid of rejection. But here's the truth of the matter, by the way, I don't think Satan wants you to know this. Listen, when you tell others about Jesus, it will revive you, it will restore you, and it will refresh you as a follower of Jesus Christ. I want to say that again. When you tell others about Jesus, it will refresh you, it will revive you, it will restore you. Proverbs 11:25 says, a generous person will prosper, listen, and he who refreshes others will be refreshed himself. So this is a very important spiritual principle. Now, we all know as Christians, we're supposed to share our faith. You've probably heard of the Great Commission. In case you don't know what it is, it's found in two Gospels, Matthew and Mark. Mark's version has Jesus saying, go into all the world and preach the gospel. Matthew's version is, go into all the world and make disciples of all nations, teaching them to observe all things that I have commanded you, baptizing them in the name of the Father, Son, and the Holy Spirit. And lo, I am with you always, says our Lord. The Great Commission. We know we're supposed to do it, but frankly, most of us don't. Listen, the Bible says that God is looking for people to show himself strong on behalf of. He's looking for someone, well, like you, who will actually say, use me, Lord. I'll go where you want me to go. I'll say what you want me to say. Listen, will you be that person? If so, a wonderful adventure awaits you. I believe that sharing your faith can be exciting, joyful, and dare I use the word, fun. Yes, you heard me right. As Psalm 126:6 says, those who go out weeping, carrying seed to sow, will return with songs of joy. Listen, next to personally knowing the Lord, the greatest joy I know is bringing others to him and then watching them grow and be transformed. Back to the story of Jonah. The book of Jonah is a story of a massive revival that came about through the efforts of one man, and that man was Jonah. He was called to preach to Nineveh, which was a great city. By the way, the population of Nineveh was around 300,000. It might have been a little smaller, but that was a mega city back at that time. The reason the population was so high is because it became the capital of Assyria. There was a magnificent palace built there. So it was a very, very large city of its day, 300,000 strong. It was a great city, we read in Jonah 1:2. But Jonah said, I don't want to go preach to that great city. So then we read in Jonah 1:4, God sent a great wind. And then that wind brought a storm, and Jonah was ultimately swallowed by a great fish, Jonah 1:17. But the ultimate story of Jonah is about a great God who showed great love to a lost city like Nineveh and offered them his forgiveness. If we miss that, we've missed the whole point of the story. How was he able to do this? It started with Jonah himself. Of course, he was swallowed by maybe the whale or whatever that creature was. And it was in the belly of that whale that Jonah had a personal revival. It was there that he repented of his sin and recommitted himself to the Lord and was willing to do what the Lord called him to do. And he has a message, 40 days and Nineveh shall be overthrown. Wow, what a story this is. But listen, Jonah was the right man at the right place at the right time. I wonder if you know somebody right now that the Lord has been nudging you to talk to. Why don't you engage that person in a conversation? Did it ever occur to you that God has placed you right where you are right now to reach certain people? So seize the moment.
0: 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Pastor Greg is anchoring our study in Jonah chapter 3 today as he brings us his message called The Refreshing Power of Sharing Your Faith. Let's continue.
1: What else do we learn about sharing our faith from the book of Jonah? Number 2, Jonah went to where the people were. Jonah 3:3 says, Jonah obeyed the word of the Lord and went to Nineveh. Now, Nineveh was a very large city. It took 3 days to go through it. Jonah began by going a day's journey into the city, crying, 40 more days and Nineveh will be overthrown. Then we read these words, the Ninevites believed God. He went right into the middle of the city. He could have just shouted it from the shores of Nineveh, 40 days and Nineveh will be overthrown. Thank you very much. Well, I need a ride back somewhere. No, he went into the city, could have shot a tweet out. No, they didn't have Twitter back then. But he could have got the message out in other ways. But he realized, I need to go into the middle of the city where people are, this massive city of 300,000 people. Listen, we need to go to unexpected people in unexpected places to share with them what will be an unexpected message. And this is the thing, as Christians, we're not called to isolate, we're called to infiltrate, and we're called to permeate. Number 3, our message, the message of the gospel, must be delivered with urgency. It must be delivered with urgency. Notice it says in Jonah 3:4, as he entered the city, he cried out, 40 days in Nineveh will be overthrown. He cried out. This is, by the way, not the first time that Jonah cried. He also cried out in the belly of the fish. In Jonah 2, we read, Jonah prayed to the Lord, his God, from the fish's belly, and he said, I cried out to the Lord because of my affliction, and he answered me out of the belly of Sheol. I cried, and you heard my voice. Are you in a time of affliction? Are you in a time of difficulty? Are you in a time of trial? Cry out to the Lord. Jeremiah 33:3 says, call out to me and I will answer you, says the Lord. I'll show you great and mighty things that you do not know. Jonah took the desperation he felt in the belly of the sea creature and channeled it in what God had called him to do in bringing the message to the people of Nineveh. Jonah had been transformed in the fish's belly. Jonah should have died in the fish's belly. He had been saved and preserved by God. Jonah was a resurrection man. And people cannot argue with a transformed life. Jonah should have been dead, but he was alive and well. Because of this, there was an urgency and there was a passion in what he was saying. Do you have an urgency and a passion in reaching other people? Jonah certainly had it. There was an authenticity in his voice. He was a changed man, as I pointed out. He probably was also a bleached man who smelled of vomit, perhaps, and fish. But he had a mission, and he was going to fulfill that mission. And the people of Nineveh could see this was a resurrection man. This was a man brought back from the dead. There's a lot of power in your personal story when you share your faith with others. But I want you to think of a story in the New Testament. It's called the story of the woman at the well. It's in John 4. We don't know this lady's name, but fascinating story. We know she was a Samaritan. And the Samaritans and the Jews wanted nothing to do with each other. There was a lot of tension there, racial tension. And then also, we know she was an immoral woman because she had been married and divorced 5 times, and she was living with some dude when she encountered Jesus. Now, the thing with this woman is she would go and draw water in the heat of the day. Why? Because she went when nobody else was at the well. The other ladies would go to the well earlier in the morning, catch up on the latest town gossip, but she was ostracized. She was rejected because of the lifestyle she had chosen to live. So she's there all by herself, drawing water in the heat of the day, and who is waiting for her but Jesus Christ, the very Son of God? He went out of his way to meet with her because unbeknownst to her, she had an appointment with God. And there she was at that well, and Jesus entered her world. And then she heard the truth of his message, how if she drank of the water he gave, she would never thirst again, but there would be a well of living water coming out of her life. And she believed, she realized she had been talking with the Messiah. And we read in John 4:28, she left her water jar. She came back to town and said to the people, come see a man who told me everything I ever did. Could this be the Messiah? Then we read this. They came out of the town and made their way to Jesus. Why? Because she was a resurrection woman. She was a woman who had been changed. They knew her. She had a bad reputation, but they saw her passion and her excitement for what Christ had done for her. And as a result, they came and wanted to hear Jesus for themselves.

0: such good counsel today for all of us, because we're all called to share the life-saving message of the gospel. That's Pastor Greg Laurie with his study called The Refreshing Power of Sharing Your Faith. Well, hopefully you're learning some great takeaway principles for sharing the hope of Christ with others. But then again, maybe you're not clear about the hope of Christ yourself. Maybe you don't really know what the gospel message is or how you're supposed to respond. Well, Pastor Greg says you can take care of that right now with a simple prayer.
1: They can, and it's so simple. And I think because it's so simple, people think, oh, it can't be that easy. Well, look, Jesus did all the heavy lifting. He carried the cross for you. He died on that cross that he carried. This isn't about what you do. It's about what he's done. But here's what the Bible says. Whoever will call upon the name of the Lord will be saved. So let's just say that you're caught in a riptide out in the ocean and you need help and there's a lifeguard at the stand and they see you. You've got to call out to them and let them know you need saving. And the same is true when it comes to eternal life. Jesus is ready to save you. Will you call out to him? You say, well, okay, how do I do that? You do it through prayer. And prayer is just talking to God. So listen, I'd like to lead you in a simple prayer. And if you pray this prayer after me, I believe God will hear it and answer it, and Christ will come to live inside of you. So if you want Jesus to come into your life and forgive you of your sin, if you want to know that you'll go to heaven when you die, if you want to fill that big hole in your heart, just pray this prayer after me. You could pray it out loud if you like. Pray it in the quietness of your heart, but pray these words if you would. Lord Jesus, I know that I'm a sinner. But I know that you're the Savior who died on the cross for my sin. I am sorry for my sin, and I turn from it now. And I choose to follow you from this moment forward. Be my Savior and my Lord. Be my God and my friend. Thanks for hearing this prayer and answering this prayer. In Jesus' name I pray. Amen. Listen, if you just prayed that prayer, I want you to know that God has heard you and has answered it. The Bible says, these things we write to you that believe on the name of the Son of God, that you may know that you have eternal life, that you may know. It's yours now. God has given it to you because it's the gift of eternal life through Jesus Christ, our Lord. Congratulations and welcome to the family of God.
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1: I bore you on eagle's wings and brought you to myself. Heavenly Father, we confess that at the close of a day, sometimes we feel all the problems of the day weigh us down. We can even doubt your presence with us. At times like this, Lord, we can think back and we remember the times that you have borne us up on eagle's wings. Lord, we often need you to lift us up above our circumstances, above our helplessness, and carry us into your presence. It's there that we find breath, we sit with you, and we find peace in your presence. There are some things, Lord, that only you can carry us through. In those times, Lord, would you give us a picture of the eagle soaring high in the sky, borne up by the thermals? Not a result of any effort of their own, just allowing the wind to carry them higher and higher. Your Spirit, Lord, is able to do that as we rest in you. It's there that we find refreshment, Lord, as you remind us of your love for us, of your compassion in spite of all of our failures. So, Lord, we thank you for saving us, and we rejoice in you this night. In Jesus' name, amen.
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0: Thanks for the sunrise. Thanks for the night sky. Thanks for the deepest blue in my daughter's eyes. And thanks for the weekend. Thanks for a good friend. Thanks for in the high life again. Makes me feel alive. 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
1: The Lutheran Church at 8 Jumbuck Crescent, Woi Woi, would like to invite you to Ecclesiastes, a dramatic encounter, on Saturday the 22nd of August at 2 p.m. Performed by Neil Modra, a graduate of NIDA, Australia's National Institute of Dramatic Art, Ecclesiastes, All is Vanity, should give you a new perspective on this biblical text. The cost is just $5 per person, which will be donated to Youth Life, which runs the religious education ministries in schools on the Woi Woi Peninsula. Please RSVP to Angela on 0419 361 448.
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1: Sometimes in life it's the degree of distance that's hard. Maybe the people we love are further away than normal, or we're further away from them. When Darren and I were living in India, almost everything seemed further away than normal. The water was at the well on the other side of the field, so we carried it home in pots. And the Weet-Bix were in Hyderabad, 200 kilometres away, so we stocked up. But further away than the Weet-Bix and the water were our friends and family back in Australia, and we missed them. But sometimes in the middle of distance, there's a chance to notice the things nearby more deliberately. The new flowers or birds or friends, the whispers we find in God's word, the unexpected depth of his promise to be with us always that we never had to rely on before. And maybe the challenge for me and for all of us is to remember that promise that God will be with us today, even when the water is in the tap and our friends are at the door.
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0: It's tax time. 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
1: When I fall over, it's a test of strength to get back up. Hi, I'm Nick Vujicic at lifewithoutlimbs.org, and I was born without arms and legs. You can imagine it's not easy for me to get back up when I fall down. I don't have bulging biceps to push myself off the ground, and I don't have sturdy legs to jump off the floor. Instead of relying on those normal tactics, I've learned to use the muscles in my abs and neck to get up from the floor. With some fancy maneuvering, I can pull myself up on surfboards, skateboards, and snowboards with style. But look, all that comes from my own strength. The true test is when you and I get knocked over emotionally or spiritually, and we don't have the inner strength to pull ourselves up. There's a familiar verse in Habakkuk 3 that says, "The Lord God is my strength." So you feeling defeated today? Has someone or something knocked you over? This is a good day to admit your weakness. Quit trying to jump to your feet with your own strength. Say these words out loud. "The Lord God is my strength." I'm so grateful God never gets tired. His promises never fail. Go to Him. Don't rely on your own strength. Lamentations 3 says, "Because of the Lord's great love, we are not consumed, for His compassions never fail. They are new every morning. Great is your faithfulness."
0: 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On behalf of Nick Vujicic and all of us at Life Without Limbs, thanks so much.
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5: It's just another opportunity to understand dynamics. Okay, we have marriage scenario, now we have another project scenario. How do we share respect and how do we interact and how do we engage in these types of new problems? So for us, it was really great because it allowed me to say, hey, you know, I do care about the paint color in this scenario because it's important to you, right? And that's how we should be in marriage. Things that are important to you should be important to me and I shouldn't just poo-poo them and throw them to the side.
6: Well, that's Dino Patrone describing how marriage is a little like remodeling your home. And we're going to hear more about that comparison today on Focus on the Family with Jim Daly. I'm John Fuller, and thanks for joining us.
7: John, I don't think I've ever considered how to apply interior design techniques to my daily life, my marriage, my family. But I remember Gene and I, we were remodeling. I think it's the only big remodel we ever did.
6: Yeah, and with good reason, right? It's a big deal.
7: But it was a lot more like the money pit than anything else. I mean, everything we touched broke, you know? And I'm looking forward to today's conversation because there is such an analogy between that remodel and what you're doing with your home and what you're doing in your spiritual life, your marriage and everything else. I'm looking forward to it.
6: I am too. We have Ashley and Dino Patrone with us today. Dino's a software engineer and Ashley is an interior designer. They have four children. And a podcast, and there's a website. There's a lot here that the Patrones do. The podcast and book are called Designed to Last, Our Journey of Building an Intentional Home, Growing in Faith, and Finding Joy in the In-Between.
7: Dino and Ashley, welcome to Focus on the Family.
8: Thank you so much for having us.
7: So, interior design and focusing on your family. How do these things connect? Other than a big fight.
8: I know.
5: That's exactly about how it started.
7: Is that right? Yeah, that means you're normal, actually.
5: It was not natural at first in terms of Ash's skill set and how her and I function together.
7: Oh, describe her skill set eyes.
8: Why don't we do
7: this? This is marriage counseling. Yeah,
5: exactly.
7: Now.
5: I'll tell you all the things that you're good at.
8: Yeah, okay. I'll just sit here.
7: Yeah, take it in.
5: No, so when we first got married, Ash obviously had an amazing skill set in creative design. And it was less a skill set and it was more of a hunger and a desire to be into that space. And it was really cool because I did not know that was necessarily something that was going to be an active part of our marriage, but here we are. You know, 18
7: well, let's do this, Ashley. Let's go back a little bit and talk about how you guys met and what was going on and how this amazing couple took root.
8: So we actually were set up by our moms.
7: That's always a good first start.
8: Oh, they love it, and they love to tell that story to everybody.
7: They're very proud, I'm sure. It worked. For sure.
8: So, we're a four-year age gap, and when my family lived in Washington State, his family also lived in Washington State for a few years, and our moms and our parents became friends, best friends. And years later, they decided, hey, why don't we set Dino and Ashley up? Like, Dino doesn't have a girlfriend. I was actually dating somebody at the time for a few years, and it wasn't going very well. And so we're like, why not? Why not just let's drive out to Vegas where his parents lived at the time and let's see if we can set the kids up.
5: We were actually engaged 4 weeks after that first setup.
7: But you had known each other a long time.
5: Our parents had, but each other we had not.
7: Oh, okay.
8: Yeah, we knew each other's families.
7: Wow. So how long did you date before you were saying, hey, maybe this is a permanent thing?
5: Yeah.
8: No, so that weekend we hung out. I broke up with my boyfriend over the phone because I realized at that point too, it wasn't just about Dino. It was about, okay, I was searching for something. I was looking for something. And I realized, I could find a believer, somebody that loves the Lord and he's cute. And, you know, like there's
7: who would have thunk it?
8: I know. Well, I didn't know that it was possible. And I was just settling at the time. And I realized that. So after I broke up with my boyfriend, we just clicked.
7: You did describe this first 10 and a half months, I think, if I read that correctly in the book, as just about every day crying.
8: 10 and a half months of crying. Yes, yes. Well, this was the first time. So after we got married, it was 10 and a half months. We lived in Las Vegas together. And it was the first time I had left family. And it was the ultimate leave and cleave for sure. Yeah. So it was the best, probably one of the best things we've done.
5: Absolutely. Yeah, we highly recommend it.
7: If you don't mind me asking, how old were you guys when you got married?
5: I was 24 and she was 20.
7: Okay.
5: So, yeah, we were still pretty young.
7: Well, but that's a good time
8: in
7: life.
8: It was a great time. Yeah.
7: Dr. Al Mohler, who used to be on the board here at Focus, talks about that very vehemently today, that we as Christian parents are expecting our children to wait a long time to get married, you know, finish school, college, et cetera. He's like, let them get married sooner.
5: Oh, yeah.
7: So that they're not tempted.
5: Absolutely.
7: That's not bad advice, actually.
5: No, we're 100% encouraging our kids to basically do exactly that. We'd love them to get married early if they can. Yeah.
7: Now, in your case, you started crying because you got married early, maybe. Well, but what was at the base of those tears? What was happening?
8: The base of the tears was I was alone for the first time. So the idea of getting married, it sounds amazing young. And I loved Dino. We loved each other. We had a good marriage. But we were young and still trying to figure each other out. So all of a sudden, Dino's playing video games all the time. And I didn't know in our couple months of dating or being engaged that he even liked video games. So there were surprises that came up with no family to run to. And we had to just figure out everything on our own. So it was just a little bit of a shock.
7: All right, Dino, we're going to get you in here. You're a software engineer, which means you probably like structure, solving problems, maybe her problems pretty much all day long. I get that same criticism, trust me. It's like, that's a natural thing for us men to do.
5: Indeed.
7: Oh, you're expressing a problem. Let me tell you how you can fix it. To which Gene's like, what? Yeah. I need you to listen to me. So I'm learning slowly. But what was your headspace at that time as a new husband and whenever you got time, you're playing video games?
5: Yeah. So those early years, I was just very focused on myself. And I actually didn't see any of the major benefits or look into any of the major benefits of what fruit could I get out of our marriage. It was really what is the closest dopamine kick that I could get right in front of my face. So discipline hadn't really incorporated itself into my life at that point yet. I was more concerned about what was a quick fix versus what things can I invest in long-term into my life to make it so that the longest part of my life is the most beneficial versus, the short-term.
7: You know, in some cases, let's talk guy to guy.
5: Yeah.
7: I think I was in front of the video craze. I didn't have that issue. But news, weather, and sports, that's the same thing, screen time.
5: Yeah.
7: You know, I can just get home exhausted and want to get lost in that. Speak to that space where a lot of guys, for whatever reason, the way we're wired, et cetera, tend to lean into that kind of passive thing where I can just play games or watch TV and not have to interact.
5: Yeah, I think that it really comes down to what's going to be the quickest thing that's going to make me feel good in the moment versus what's going to be the thing that's going to help me in the long run, you know? Huh. And that's one of the big things that we advocate for now in on our podcast is stop thinking about the short-term things that are me and think about the long-term things that are us, you know? Because the Bible constantly is talking about the two shall become one. And especially in these early years, it was heavily about me and not us. And I didn't care about the benefits of what we could get. I just cared about what I could get, you know?
7: Mm. How long was it before you guys said, maybe counseling might be helpful? How many months or years passed?
8: Yeah, we did it right away in that 10 and a half months.
7: Yeah,
8: we
7: revelation.
8: Went to a counselor and I was like, we need help. And
7: that was good.
8: Yeah.
5: Yeah. Yeah.
8: We had no shame in that. And it was helpful just to be able to talk about it and have a third party listen. We went to a Christian counselor and
5: Yeah.
8: It was good.
5: Yeah. The two becoming one is a painful process. Yeah. It's, you know, there's a lot of stripping out and you have to sacrifice, you know,
8: growing and stretching.
5: Yeah. So the counselor was great to just initially help us figure out, hey, maybe you do need to let aspects of you be removed so that the two of you can, you
7: yeah.
5: know,
7: and everything. Now that you had your marriage figured out, you thought, oh, let's have kids now.
5: Yeah.
7: We're
8: right,
7: good.
8: Right.
7: So you had kids pretty quick too, right?
8: We did. Yeah. About 2 years in, we had our first son, Gabriel.
7: And then 16 months later?
8: Yeah, yep. Yeah. We got pregnant by surprise. So we had another boy. And they're 15 months apart. No, so
7: it's really cool.
8: Yeah.
7: You did have something that so many couples can connect with, which miscarriage with number three.
8: Yeah.
7: Just describe, how did that impact you? How did you get through that and keep moving?
8: Yeah. That was difficult because we didn't know that I could have a miscarriage. You know, I'm young, didn't really talk to a lot of people about being pregnant.
7: Well,
8: or
7: you've
8: having
7: had two successful
8: pregnancies. And I had two successful pregnancies. So I thought, I don't have miscarriages. So I was very sick and we lost the baby at, 11 or 12 weeks.
5: Yeah.
8: And that was devastating, obviously. But it was also a time where my parents were lovely to us and they took the two boys and we were able to just have a couple of days for me to have the miscarriage at home and for us to just connect together and really just have peace with the Lord during that time. Yeah. It was a time for us to just count it all joy and just, I think the Lord really showed us that through that time.
5: Well, it was the first time in our marriage where we had
8: lost
5: been riding
8: anything.
5: High.
8: Yeah.
5: Our whole marriage, we had been riding high. Everything's all aces. Every time we did anything, it was going great. You know, we were on this beautiful, slow, steady up. Things are going greater. And then this was the first big punch in the gut that we had received. And looking back on it, it was an amazing opportunity for Ash and I to bond and figure out how to navigate the hard things like that, you know?
7: Let me ask you this, because, you know, you have two broad responses to things that are tough in life. Mm-hmm. Either you get bitter and resentful, or you lean into it and say, okay, Lord, what is it I can learn from this?
5: Yeah.
7: It sounds like you guys did choose that. But it's not easy.
8: No.
7: And then I think the question is more, speak to the value of the valley.
8: Yeah.
7: I love that concept, that metaphor, because mountaintop people are not very deep, in my opinion.
8: Yeah.
7: No, if all you've gone through is mountaintop experience, that's a great thing. It's a blessing. But I think they don't know themselves well, would be my observation.
5: No,
7: it's
5: absolutely.
7: Almost like when you go through a valley, you go through a trial. That's where the Lord shows up, and that's where you lean into Him.
5: Yeah,
7: absolutely. But for that person listening or viewing right now.
5: Yeah, that was probably our first difficult time, but it was not the last.
8: Many.
5: Yeah.
8: That has been our 19 years of marriage, is that verse, is finding joy in the in-between and counting it all joy in those trials, because that has been our marriage. But the Lord has equipped Dino and I with this ability to be able to see Him and see what He's doing through it, use us too and the things that we're going through to show who He is and give Him glory. So yes, I think I know there is a depth in those valleys that you cannot get anywhere else.
7: Yeah.
8: And it is one of the greatest gifts. That's why our faith is so strong, is because we've seen what He's done through those valleys.
7: Yeah. I want to back that truck up a little bit, because it sounds like, have joy in all things. But you guys had to figure that out.
8: Yeah.
7: It wasn't like you had magic dust sprinkled over you. I mean, these are things as a Christian you mature into.
5: Yeah.
7: And I think in the book you talked a lot about your desire to change each other. Hey, there's a revelation.
8: Yeah.
7: Welcome to marriage.
8: Yeah.
7: How much can I change you? And you really need to change to make my life a lot easier.
8: Yeah.
7: So speak to that moment of trying to change each other. And how did you learn that maybe that's not the place to start?
5: Yeah. You were the one who instigated this probably the most in our marriage. To be honest.
7: Instigated is an interesting word.
8: To change? No. Well, I was really ready to change Dino, everything about him, basically. No more gaming. Wait, you used to run marathons when we were dating, and now you don't work out at all. Where's your discipline? You know, just all the things that I could nitpick and nag about him. I was right there, ready to go.
7: Let me, maybe for husbands, if you could speak to us.
8: Yeah.
7: Why is that such a issue in marriage? I mean, I think both try to change each other. I'm not trying to present it differently. It just seems a little more important, perhaps, to the wives that you change, Mr. Husband.
8: Would it be maybe just a need for control, just, you know, wanting to control things? And we feel that it also could be like a motherly instinct, too, that I feel like I have to fix, I have to change, I have to bring this along. Or honestly, it could be just the sin of Eve, you know, that I feel like I have to convince Dino to do something.
7: You know, I think my experience with Jane, she has made me a much better man just out of those disciplines.
8: Yeah.
7: Raising for me my lack of spiritual awareness. You know, it'd be good to pray together. It'd be good to read the word together. Seriously, I mean, she has made me so much stronger in that way. But it did, you know, I don't think we're near perfect, but we have had to progress in that way. Speak to that dynamic. There is a healthiness to that open dialogue to say, hey, you know what? Can you get with the program a little bit?
8: Yeah, absolutely. So what I realized and God was showing me was that, you know, let me change Dino. Let me work on Dino and do these things. You don't have to do that. And I thought, wow, I actually don't want to do that. And I don't want to be Dino's mom. And what a burden I was carrying around trying to do that. So you're right. Yes, I can let the Lord do that. And he does it way better than I ever could. And then I can come alongside Dino and I can be his encourager and his supporter and that, you know, helpful voice, his partner, you know?
7: Yeah, that's so good. You know, let me ask you that opening we talked about, the money pit. I'm assuming saw the movie.
8: I grew up on that.
7: Yeah. So, I mean, that just for the listeners, I mean, this is something you've been doing, is the fixer-uppers and those kinds of things.
8: Yeah.
7: It's funny because it's rooted in reality. That's why we all laugh. Yeah. That's why the movie was made.
8: Yeah.
7: Because this is what happens to couples. Mm-hmm. You get into this thing and then it's, it's this instant friction.
9: It is.
7: Why does that environment of remodeling a home, building a home, et cetera, why does that bring out kind of like the ugly parts of us?
5: Yeah, I've honestly seen it in us for sure, especially on the first few projects, because we're trying to figure out each other's roles. It's a totally different atmosphere now. Marriage is, hey, how can we be roommates and raise kids? Doing a home is, hey, how can you and I work in completely different roles doing a very difficult project together, right? Mm-hmm. So for us, it was really hard because we both wanted to be in the driver's seat on different roles, or we both wanted to drive at the same time on things. Yeah. So it took some time, especially on these first few projects, for us to figure out, hey, who's doing what? Where do we best? How do we best complement each other?
8: Yeah, but then once you figure that out, it's like, oh, again, I don't want to be in, let you do the things that you're strong at and let me do the things that I'm strong at. And then we work so well together. Yeah. That's hard to do, though.
7: And I guess that metaphor is really it. Who's in the driver's seat? I mean, that is a great question that pops up. You know, I thought I was the one that got to pick the colors. Yeah. Why are you picking the colors? Yeah. I thought I decided the doorknob types, right?
8: Yeah.
7: And it creates this instant friction. But it would be, I would think, probably an illustration of things that are deeper in your relationship.
8: Yeah. You know, there's definitely a balance there, because we want to be able to figure out what each other's strong points are and be able to work with those things. And then I also want to make sure that the things that matter to me are important to Dino, and the things that are important to Dino are important to me. And so even in a home remodel, especially in renovating, that is important, because I'm going to care about things that he's not going to care about at all. He doesn't care about the paint color, but at least he can come along and, you know, act like he does or try to invest in it.
5: Yeah. It's just another opportunity to understand dynamics of how we have marriage scenario. And now we have another project scenario. How do we show respect, and how do we interact, and how do we engage in these types of new problems? So for us, it was really great because it allowed me to say, hey, you know, I do care about the paint color in this scenario because it's important to you, right? And that's how we should be in marriage. Things that are important to you should be important to me, and I shouldn't just poo-poo them and throw them to the side.
7: Yeah. Tell me about how you've parlayed this into a ministry. I mean, this is what's really interesting.
8: Yeah, well, you know, the beauty of social media and doing things online, I started my Instagram page and my blog years ago with design, and I had zero thoughts about having it be a part of a ministry at all. And it's just funny how God kind of uses the things that he's equipped us with and the gifts that he's given us. And he's like, well, actually, I gave you these gifts so that this could be a feeder for those things. So while the design stuff kind of brings people in, then they're actually seeing the root and the meat behind everything in our lives. So yeah, that just kind of started when we moved into a trailer, I guess, it really started to come about.
7: Yeah, let's talk about the trailer. Yeah. This is funny. So you guys decided you bought a piece of land, you sold your house and bought an RV.
5: Yeah.
7: But your experience was?
5: We were in this really comfortable phase of our lives, and we said, hey, let's blow all this up and sell everything and then move into Australia and live on land. This will be a great idea. And the idea was initially, oh, we'll build a house in like 8 months and we'll be done. You know, we were delusional and we got bad advice and thought, you know, this will be really quick. And a year and a half later, we were had done basically nothing but move dirt around kind of thing. But in that year and a half, we realized it was not about building the house. God used the opportunity for us to go and be put through a harder scenario and go and work through difficult problems together to help us grow and figure out marriage differently, you know?
7: In that process, did it teach you to manage your arguments better, I guess, is the point?
8: For sure. Yeah. We were stripped
7: Please
8: away.
7: Please tell us how.
8: I mean, we were stripped away of everything that made us comfortable and everything that Dino loved. You know, he loved video games. There was no room for video games in the trailer. I loved buying things. There was no room to store things. So
7: because you had like 180 square feet.
8: It was 180 square feet. Yeah. Our three kids lived there. Everybody had a bunk and a bin. Like, that was it. That was all the stuff you had. You had one dish, one everything.
5: Yeah. We even had to figure out how we were going to argue.
8: Yes,
5: right?
8: Exactly. There was no places to argue. So we had to do it in like in that space. And you had to figure things out. You couldn't just like storm off to the other side of the house. There was no other side of the house.
5: It's less impactful when you slam a sliding door, then you can still see your feet.
8: I know.
6: And you actually did that kind of stuff.
8: We did do that.
6: You tried.
8: Yes. And then you just start laughing because it's like, I can see your feet over there.
7: You know? That's pretty
8: funny. Like, what are we doing? No. Okay, let's just talk about this.
6: Well, you did find, despite the arguing and even the kind of the death of that dream, you found contentment. You alluded to it, Dino, but talk about the bigger thing there underneath all of that.
5: Yeah, when you're stripped away of all the, like, we put ourselves in a scenario where, again, video games, gone. The ability to run away when we're having an argument, gone. The ability to have all of our comforts, gone. And that just brings you into this refinement phase. And then you start to look for, well, where is our joy? What are the good things in our marriage that we want to cultivate? And then let's put our foot on the gas on those things. Let's really start to see what could happen if we really invested in our marriage. At the same time, I started to have a very deep desire and joy in discipline, just in physical disciplines, and started, which was ironic because this was something that Ash had been trying to, you know, push on me.
8: She's praying hard.
5: Yeah.
7: So she's giving you physical discipline, CPR, and then she took that first breath.
5: Well, she got out of the way. She, instead of nagging, she said, hey, what if you just, I encourage you and say, you do what you want to do, but I'm going to give you a high five if you're doing great. And if not, then I'm still going to be here and love you for no matter how you're going to do this. And it just made me desire to like, well, what happens if I actually am the man that she kind of needs? And what if I start to like change who I am to make it so that her and I could be something that's different together? And then once you start getting the benefits of those types of things, then it just becomes really easy, you know?
7: So that's a great example of your direction. Let's go with Ashley. What's something that was Dino ever saying, here's something you could do to improve?
8: Yeah, I mean, what drastically changed during that time in our marriage as well is I went to a Bible study, and I had gone to it every year. It was like a mom's group. But she said something very impactful to me that just was the getting out of the way and letting God do what he needed to do in your husband. And then to focus your thoughts and your mind and your words on the things that you love and adore about your husband, and not to have negative thoughts about him. And so that just clicked, and it was just a game changer in myself and then in our marriage. And from there, I think a lot of things changed.
7: Ashley, let me, you know, you probably end up mentoring a lot of women. So let me ask the question on behalf of those women. They're going, yeah, that must have been easy for you and Dino.
8: Yeah.
7: You don't know my husband.
8: Yeah.
7: You know, how do you get out, practically speaking, how do you get out of that habit? Because it comes so easily to the flesh.
8: It does.
7: Let me criticize the ways that I observe you. It's the first thing off our tongue.
8: I know. I mean, the Bible says to hold our thoughts captive, and it is doing that. It's a discipline of the mind, and it's when something pops up, it's, no, I love Dino, and I love the great dad that he is. And even if you can't think of things that you really love and adore, you can think of things that you really love and adore. Like, you can dig deep and find things about that person.
7: You did marry him.
8: You did marry them. So there are things there if they aren't the obvious things. And then make those things can become the obvious things again, you know?
7: Yeah.
8: But you have to start with the mind, and you really just have to reading your Bible, talking with the Lord, and holding those thoughts captive.
7: Well, let's land here. A major theme in your book, Designed to Last, is how you don't want to settle for what's comfortable. I think everybody's heard that as we've had our dialogue here. Dino, in fact, you felt like God gave you a vision about choosing the more difficult path.
5: Yeah.
7: Which is unusual.
5: Yeah.
7: You know, it's very proverb-esque. But how has that approach played out in your marriage and family?
5: Yeah.
7: That the more difficult path has been the better path.
5: Yeah. I feel adamant that when by choosing to do the hard things in life, you get significant better improvements in your life out of it. And just having being a man who has the ability to do hard things is a skill set that I want to be able to, that's the man who I want to be, you know? And in looking at our marriage, I had not done very difficult things up until that point. And I wanted to be pushed harder. And I was before the Lord just saying, Lord, what would you want me to do in this scenario? And it was purely, he spoke to my heart and said, you can go which way you want to go here. I'm not going to force you down a path, but I have something that's different, that is a harder path, but there's some really cool stuff on this. Do you want to go down this with me? And it was just that posture of my heart of saying, I do. I want to go and do fun stuff alongside you. What cool things do you want to go do? Even if it's hard, I'm down to go do that, you know? And it was amazing. It has been incredibly fruitful.
7: This has been great. What a wonderful discussion. Yeah. Kind of in that lightheartedness, but there were some heavy gems in here about how to love each other better as a married couple. You guys have learned that. And thanks for writing the book and for passing it on. We appreciate it.
5: Yeah, thank you
8: so much for having us.
6: Yeah, and that was a great conversation. And I hope you were encouraged by what Dino and Ashley had to share. Now, you can follow up by getting a copy of their book, Designed to Last, Our Journey of Building an Intentional Home, Growing in Faith, and Finding Joy in Between. 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
0: Rhema.cc, speaking words of love to you.
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1: Are you always late? Perhaps you fit into one of these four profiles created by Dr. Linda Saperdin, a US psychologist specializing in time management. First, the perfectionist, who can't leave home until they and their house are in perfect condition. There's always something else to do. Second, the crisis maker. They can't get motivated until there's a crisis, always waiting until the last minute to live on an adrenaline rush. Third, the defier. They are the rebels, defying the convention of being on time. Finally, the dreamer. They live in another world where they believe what takes everyone else 40 minutes will only take them 20. Honoring people is honoring their time. It's a godly character to respect people and to honor your commitments.
0: Carl Faze for DailyNudge.org.
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0: 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This August, one of the questions asks what religion you identify with. It's worth taking a moment to think about what that really means. For some Australians, Christianity is their personal belief. For others, it's the values they were raised with and still carry. And for others, it's their connection to schools, charities, and communities that are part of everyday life. So, when the census comes around, think about your full story. And if Christianity is part of it, take a moment to record it.
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0: There's a very good reason why mountain climbers drive metal stakes into the rock. It's not for the climb up, it's for when things go wrong. The wind, the slip, the sudden drop, when everything gives way, they need something that won't. Hi, I'm Bernie Diamond and welcome again to Fresh. In 1940, engineers began building the Tacoma Narrows Bridge in Washington State. It looked strong. It stretched nearly a mile. It was praised for its sleek design. But they didn't calculate adequately for the wind. Just 4 months after it opened, it twisted apart and collapsed in spectacular fashion. Why? Because the foundations weren't strong enough to keep the whole thing intact. I wonder, how often have you made the same mistake? You have some great idea. You race forward into what seems to be a good idea. But again, you've underestimated the headwinds that inevitably strike. There is an alternative. Isaiah chapter 26, verse 4. Trust in the Lord forever, because the Lord is the rock. The Lord will always protect us. It's easy to trust God when the going's easy. But this verse isn't for those easy times. It's for when the winds pick up, when what you thought was stable starts to twist and creak. Trust in the Lord forever, because the Lord is the rock. Not a theory, not a feeling, not a Sunday school slogan. Your rock. Unshakable, immovable, forever. You don't have to be strong. You don't have to know how it ends. You just need to be anchored. So drive your stake in deep and say, no matter what shakes, I will not be moved because your rock simply won't be. That's God's word, fresh for you today.
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It's tax time. We all love this time of year, don't we? 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
1: Have you ever wondered, is there more to life? 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
7: 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He causes conflicts in the homes. 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He is the one who causes blindness of the eyes of the non-believers. 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But always, always, always, always remember that it is the will of your Heavenly Father to have the victory over him.
6: Thanks for joining listeners across six continents for the Bible teaching of Dr. Michael Youssef on this episode of Leading the Way. In Joshua chapter 11, a desperate situation is unfolding. An overwhelming coalition of forces are closing in on Joshua and the Israeli people with the objective of complete annihilation. Now, the battle you're currently facing may not be an approaching army, but it still may feel like annihilation is looming large. Stay with Leading the Way. Encouragement is on the way as you see what God does with Joshua and come to the realization of what he can do for you. Please join me in listening as author and international Bible teacher Dr. Michael Youssef begins this episode of Leading the Way.
7: Joshua chapter 11, the claiming of the total victory from the hand of God. Listen carefully. God the Son did not lay down his robe of glory in heaven, born of a virgin, lived for 33 1/3 of a year without having a place to lay his head, and then was crucified on a criminal's cross, the Son of God, the Creator of the world. And then he rose again on the third day. He ascended to heaven, and as soon he's coming back, he did not do all of this so that his children may live a defeated, discouraged, and decimated lives. I don't believe that for a moment. That is not the Christian faith. That is not God's will for his children. It is the will of God for his children to have complete victory, not just sometimes in life, but always in life. I know all of the factors that can lead and cause defeat in the Christian life. Like you, I am aware of all the ingredients that will produce discouragement in life. Like you, I'm aware of all the recipes for disaster that leads to wanting to bail out on Jesus. But we must understand, know, and practice and claim total victory. And when I speak of victory, of course, I'm speaking in the New Testament sense. Not in the Old Testament sense, but in the New Testament sense. Because in the New Testament sense, our fight is not against flesh and blood, as it was in the case of Joshua. Our fight is not against human enemies, as it was in the case of Joshua. Our fight is not against people, but our fight is against the powers and the principalities in the heavenly places. Our fight is with an already defeated spiritual power. Listen to me. Satan is the one who causes conflicts among believers. He causes conflicts in the homes. He causes strife in marriages. He is the one who causes blindness of the eyes of the non-believers. He is the one who causes antagonism toward God's children. He is the one who causes opposition to the witnessing Christian. He is the one who causes people and events to discourage us. He causes people and events to detract us from our mission. But always, always, always, always remember that it is the will of your Heavenly Father to have the victory over him. Amen belongs here. But winning in the spiritual battle and experiencing the victory in a consistent way is dependent on your willingness and my willingness to stand in the heat of battle. Victory depends on your attitude and my attitude and desire to claim that victory. Victory depends on whether you want to have a defeated life or you want to have a victorious life. Victory depends on whether you see your enemy's attack as an opportunity for victory or as an excuse to surrender. You know, I read not so long ago something that really encouraged me, and it comes from the Korean War. It's a true story. During the Korean War, the Baker Company became isolated and surrounded by the enemy. And the coalition headquarters became very deeply concerned. They were worried sick because they haven't heard from them in a long time, in several hours, in fact. And so the Korsman kept on signaling. He kept on signaling. Baker Company, do you hear me? Baker Company, do you read? Well, then after a little while, there was a muffled voice that came through and says, "This is Baker Company." The corpsman said, "What's your situation?" And the sergeant replied, and he said, "The enemy is to our north. The enemy is to our west. The enemy is to our east. The enemy is to our south." And then there was a brief pause. And then he continued. He said, "The enemy cannot get away from us now." Isn't that great? Now, beloved, listen to me. When we are surrounded by enemies from the north and the west and the east and the south, do you see these as opportunities to make you fear and tremble and live in defeat? Or do you see it as an opportunity for victory? You say, "Michael, you don't understand. I'm surrounded by opposition. I'm surrounded by unbelievers. I'm surrounded by negative people. I'm surrounded by antagonists. I am surrounded all the time by people who hate the truth, who rejoice." They can't get away from you now. It means you're fishing in the bucket. That's not cause for discouragement. That's cause for rejoicing. That means that you have an unprecedented opportunity, not a reason for retreat. That means that you have been blessed by God for victory and not defeat. Let me give you quickly three things that we learn from Joshua chapter 11. Joshua chapter 11, three things. First, in verses 1 to 5, you see the confrontation. And then in verses 6 to 15, you see the conflict. And then thirdly, in verses 16 to 23, you see the conquest. This is a confrontation, and Joshua looked around, and he literally saw that he was surrounded by the enemy. Not just any enemy. These were tribes and kings who normally fight among themselves. They hate each other, but then they got a confederation going, and they got united against Joshua. The Amorites and the Ites and all the mosquito bites, they were all got united together, and they basically ready for Joshua. But Joshua also knew that God promised victory. Therefore, he knew he's got a confrontation going. They were surrounded from the east and the west and the south, everywhere. But their attitude was not, you know, how fast can we run? Or, woe to us, we're doomed. Or, it is hopeless. Look at it now. We might as well raise the white flag and surrender. Or, what good can we do such with all these odds are against us? No. Like that baker company in the Korean War. He said, we are surrounded, but the enemy can't get away from us now. Sure, the enemy had massive armies. In fact, Josephus, the Jewish historian, he speculated that there were about 300,000 infantry soldiers. There were about 10,000 cavalry troops. There were about 20,000 chariots. All surrounded the people of God as they began to spread into the land of promise. I mean, the odds were against the people of God big time. They could never have hoped to win such a battle. I mean, it looked hopeless. And yes, it would have been hopeless if you take Jehovah out of the equation. Secondly, there was a conflict. Joshua did not wait for the enemy to come to him. He took the battle to the enemy. But I have no doubt in my mind that as Joshua was marching those 5 days into the battle, I have no doubt in my mind, he's probably saying to himself, my goodness, there are probably hundreds of thousands of soldiers and thousands of chariots. And then he looks at his motley crew and says, man, those guys really. You say, well, Michael, how do you know that? How do you know that Joshua was beginning to feel fearful as he was marching in the battle? I'm going to show you in a minute. But I'm convinced Joshua probably and was saying to himself, he said, am I doing the right thing? Is God going to go with us again like he did in Jericho and Ai? Will he really deliver us one more time? But here's the wonderful thing about our God. And you find it in verse 6 of Joshua 11. If you have your own Bible, underline it, mark it, write it out, do whatever you want, hang it on the wall. Verse 6 of Joshua 11, the Lord said to Joshua, do not be afraid of them, because by this time tomorrow, I will hand all of them over to Israel. Did you get that? Why is God telling him not to be afraid? Let me tell you something. Every time you see the Lord, it's like the angel came to Paul in the prison and said, Paul, don't be afraid. God is not wasting words. He only comes and says, don't be afraid if he knows the person is afraid. And he knew that Joshua is probably beginning to lose a little bit of heart. His knees began to knock. And he said to him, don't be afraid. I'm going to give them to you. The victory is yours. Let me tell you something of uttermost importance. If you retreat from claiming the souls of lost people for Christ, if you retreat from that call of being an ambassador of Jesus Christ, reconciling people to Christ, in your school, in your neighborhood, in your workplace, if you retreat and you say to yourself, you know, this is just not for me, I don't feel qualified, I don't feel adequate, let me tell you, none of us, including this preacher, feel qualified or adequate. But that's a good sign. That's always a good sign. We say, man, I can't do this. I'm just one person. What can I do? My plate is full right now. I got so much stuff that I have to do. I'm just going to settle for walking with the Lord and just reading my Bible every day, have my quiet time, go to church. I'm just going to settle for even being part of a Bible study group. That's enough. I really can't do it. I just don't know about claiming the lost people for Christ. That's just not for me. And you begin to retreat from that call of God on your life as a witness for Christ. I'm not discouraging you from doing all these things, but I want you to listen to me very carefully. If you begin to think that way, if you retreat from the battle for the souls, it will not be long before the enemy goes after those other things in your life too. And then in a short period of time, you begin to find that your prayer life is fizzled out, that your going to church is just a routine, that your fellowship becomes a social event. What am I trying to tell you? When you go on the offensive, when you take the battle to the enemy, when you do not wait for the battle to come to you, but take the battle to the enemy's territory, you will have victory in all the other areas as well. Your prayer life will be vibrant. Your worship is going to be powerful. Your fellowship is going to be dynamic. Let me illustrate this because it's so important. I don't want you to miss it. I am told that when you rigorously physically exercise, your body releases chemicals into the bloodstream. And that chemical stimulates the brain to make your body temperature rises. And when your body temperature rises, it's like having a fever. And fever is the body's way that God created in it to help it fight the bacteria and the viruses and the germs and all those blighters that get into us. A high body temperature helps to strengthen the white cell's defense system to counter the microbe intruders. And simply put, listen to me, physical exercise puts you on the offensive so you don't sit back and get sick and take a medicine to fight that sickness. Now, I hope you're going to physically exercise, but I want you to learn something spiritual from this, as I have, because it's in the same way. When you go on the offensive, spiritually speaking, campaigning for the souls of the lost men and women, you will have victory ahead of time. You will be strong and have a strong spiritual immune system. And sure enough, God kept his word, and they got the victory. Which brings me, thirdly, to the conquest. Listen carefully, please. The victory came just as God promised, but the conquest took time. The conquest took perseverance. The conquest took persistence. The conquest took dedication. The conquest took patience. One story that I learned from my days in Australia that always reminds me of the importance of persistence. There was an Australian explorer by the name of Hamilton Hume. And those early days, those pioneer days, and if you ever see the roads, in the Australian roads, you will understand, you have deep appreciation for these people. Hamilton Hume took a team of explorers with him, and they wanted to cut a path between Sydney and Melbourne. And along the way, as they were making their way, they ran into a crisis. They came face to face with a mountain range, actually known as the Hume Range. And the men were thoroughly exhausted. They were worn out. And they went to Mr. Hume and said, "Mr. Hume, please, let's just give up and go home. We have come a long way already. Let somebody else do this." Hume pointed to a high mountain way out in the distance. And he said to them, no, we must climb that mountain. We must climb that one. I am sure that when we get on the top of that mountain, we'll be able to see the ocean. And we can go home and tell of our success. In desperate struggle, they climbed that mountain. And when they reached the top of that mountain, you can imagine their utter despair. All they could see was miles and miles and miles of ridges and gullies and all covered with trees. The goal was not anywhere near in sight. But they kept on going until they finally arrived to their destination. In fact, they named that particular mountain that Hume kept saying, "You got to go to this one," they called it Mount Disappointment. And beloved, let me tell you something. If you are anything like me, I'm sure you have met so many Mount Disappointments in your life. and you had a choice either to climb Mount Disappointment with the power of Jehovah or give up. And regardless of your Mount Disappointment may be, God the Father, God the Son, and God the Holy Spirit are calling you to conquer your Mount Disappointment. And that perseverance paid off. And today, millions of people drive on the Hume Highway. You see, Joshua knew that God has given him the victory. All he needed was to persevere until he experienced it. Listen to me. God had brought them from the wilderness into the land, across the Jordan, past the walls of Jericho. Why? So that they can be decimated by the enemy in the middle of the promised land? No, so that he might continue to give them victory. And if I know anything about God, if I know anything about my God with whom I have been walking for over 40 years, I know that he wants the same thing for you. Listen to me, I'm ready to conclude. Let me exhort you, settle for nothing less than total victory. Pray for nothing less than total victory. Sacrifice for nothing less than total victory. When the battle heats up, claim nothing less but total victory. When the enemy appears to be strong and powerful, dig in your heels and claim total victory. When Satan goes after you, take the battle to him. Go to his territories and God will give you complete victory.
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7: It is the value of your soul that caused the God of power and might to hang helplessly on a wooden cross. Because God loves you. He really loves you.
8: I was on a spiritual seeking journey. I was trying to find myself spiritually. So I was just looking into something, someone, reaching out somewhere spiritually to find myself.
9: We ended up going to a New Age church. The people were talking about dead people and wanted to connect to them. But it wasn't until I started having demonic attacks I realised what I was caught in. I felt stuck. I thought there was no way out. I knew I needed help. I come home from work one day and something clear in me said, call out for help. And I just looked up at the ceiling and I said, if you're there, I surrender to you. And 3 nights later, I have that encounter with Jesus. And he tells me he loves me.
8: I did not believe a word he said, not until his character started changing.
9: God was drawing her and I think she started to believe.
8: We were continually going to places, events, conferences, trying to find a hit of God.
9: We ended up going to the event of Dr. Yusuf. He talked about rebellion is the only core root of sin, and that comes from us. We choose to rebel.
7: Whenever we talk about sins, we're talking about the fruit. But the fruit is not going to be taken care of unless the root has been taken care of.
8: I remember Holy Spirit was drawing me closer. I was seeking more. I knew there was more to whatever I was experiencing. And I stood up and said, you know, I put my hands up. I said, I want more. I need more. I know there's more.
7: When you humbly accept his dying on that cross to be for your redemption, you will find eternal life. You will be assured of heaven.
8: The enemy's not going to give up. He's still going to come and come and come, and he comes after you, especially if you're going to tell truth and bear all and give yourself to God completely. You've got the choice. Are you going to listen to those lies, or are you going to push through the truth?
9: Yep, that's it.
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7: Before we run out of time for today, as an encouragement to our fellow listeners, I would like to invite you to share how God is using this program to encourage you in your walk of faith. 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
4: In this bulletin, Qantas pilots set to strike and Pauline Hanson standing firm. With the details, I'm Tracy Weir. Australians are being urged to reconsider the need for overseas travel as tensions continue in the Middle East. Travel advice has been upgraded to level 3 for Jordan, Oman and Saudi Arabia. These six countries on the highest level, which advises Australians not to travel at all, are Iraq, Iran, Lebanon, Palestine, Syria and Yemen. Qantas says it is disappointed by the prospect of industrial action by long-haul pilots. They are preparing to vote on work stoppages after failed talks on pay and conditions. The airline says the union supported a proposed agreement in April. Pilots Association President Andrew Marshall says they don't take industrial action lightly.
5: Despite 2 years of negotiations, we've been unable to make any sort of meaningful progress on our key issues. So we're left with no choice other than to proceed to a protected action ballot order with the Fair Work Commission.
4: Qantas has acknowledged there is a limit on what it can offer before it affects its ability to offer competitive fares to passengers. Tens of thousands of teachers will strike across Victoria on Thursday after rejecting the latest pay and conditions offer from the Allan government. The mass walkout will be an attempt to force the government back to the negotiating table after almost a year of failed talks. Teachers, principals and education support staff voting against a pay increase of 28.3% over 4 years. They want a 35% pay hike. The Education Union warns if a better deal isn't put forward next week, another strike will be held on August 4. One Nation leader Pauline Hanson has been cheered as she defended her stance on White Australia policy. Senator Hanson told far-right activist Tommy Robinson the policy is responsible for some of our immigration problems. She argues she does not support a return to the policy, only that migrants should assimilate. Senator Hanson stood her ground when questioned about the policy at a business function in Perth.
6: That's why I'm very strong on certain countries. You've got to say no.
7: In a way, though, that is a version of...
6: No, it's not. It's got nothing to do with that. That's not to do with the White Australia policy at all. So don't go there with me, I'll tell you what, because I won't stand for it.
4: One Nation is level pegging with Labor in opinion polls, commanding 30% of the vote. The Christian-based Human Rights Law Alliance runs training courses for Christian law students from around the country to prepare them for the challenges of participating in a secular legal world. Principal John Steenhoff told Vision Radio they come from all denominations.
8: This is one of our foremost ministries. When law students go through law school, the content that they get from their law degree is hostile to Christianity. So what we do every year is we bring 25 law students to Canberra and we bring in judges and barristers and theologians to give them a grounding in how they can take a kingdom-focused approach to the practice of law.
4: Mr. Steenhoff says the students are excited about what they can learn at this legal academy. He's also delighted with the calibre of our future Christian lawyers. To sport, and in the AFL, the Brisbane Lions are storming into round 20 as they prepare to host Port Adelaide this Sunday after a slower start to the season. The team are now sitting fourth on the ladder. Midfielder Josh Dunkley says the team is committed to their belief and hard work.
9: You know, us as a footy team, we love the belief in what we can do. And yes, we've done it before, but I think, you know, along the journey, we've just learnt that if we keep getting to work and keep getting out on the track and putting in that work, then good things will come.
4: The Lions have won their last six games. That's the latest Vision National News. I'm Tracy Weir.
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0: 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I'm Kate Ryan for Focus on the Family Australia. 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
2: In stories making news, former Federal Treasurer Wayne Swan and ex-Indigenous Australians Minister Linda Burney will be awarded life memberships of Labor. The pair will receive the honour at the party's national conference in Adelaide this week. They join a selective group previously reserved for former Labor Prime Ministers and Margaret Whitlam. Tens of thousands of teachers across Victoria will strike tomorrow after rejecting the latest pay and conditions offer from the Allan government. The mass walkout will be an attempt to force the government back to the negotiating table after almost a year of failed talks. Australian researchers have identified a new biomarker for multiple myeloma. It's hoped the discovery will help doctors determine which patients are at the greatest risk of poor outcomes. The US President Donald Trump has imposed a 50% tariff on a range of goods imported from Canada. In sport, Brownlow medalist Matt Rowell has rubbished reports of a rift between he and Gold Coast coach Damien Hardwick. That's the news and sport headlines. I'm Tracy Weir. More details soon.
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5: 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We set ourselves up for victory when we have a thankful mindset. Now, here's Joyce with today's teaching.
6: I was thinking about this the other day. The joy of the Lord is my strength. You know, be joyful in the Lord. What does that really mean? Well, if we just think about what Jesus has provided for us and what he went through to save us for our sins, what God let his only son go through to save us from our sins. And think about the fact that you're not going to go to hell. You're going to live forever. And you're going to see him face to face. Amen. That's what it means to rejoice in the Lord. It means to think more about what you have provided for you through your relationship with Jesus than you think about your circumstances. Right mindsets. So instead of thinking, I just can't do this. This is too much for me. You think I can do whatever I need to do through Christ, who is my strength. And saying it out loud is like a double whammy. Change of behavior is directly related to change of mind. If you have a behavior that you want to change, just trying won't get it. You can try till you just almost die and still have the same problem. The only person that can really change us is God. His part is to do the work. Our part is to believe. And what we believe ends up coming out of our mouth. Amen? So in Ephesians 4:22, it says, put off your old self, which belongs to your former manner of life and is corrupt through deceitful desires. And let's just skip verse 23 for a minute if we can. Verse 24 says, and put on the new self created after the likeness of God in true righteousness and holiness. So the instruction is stop acting like you used to act, because you're a new creature in Christ now, and start behaving the way you should behave, because that old man is dead in Christ. And we're like, I want to, but how can I do it? Well, the answer is in verse 23, and be renewed in the spirit of your mind. The Amplified says, daily renew your mind and your attitude. Daily. I don't know about you, but I gotta straighten out my attitude sometimes. I gotta say, okay, Joyce, let's just change the attitude. Because you are blessed, blessed, blessed. Don't find the one thing that you can find to crab about. Find the thousands of things that you can praise God for. In Romans 12, 2, do not be conformed to this world, but be transformed, completely changed, by the renewal of your mind. Yes. You see, here's the thing. No matter what Jesus died to give us and already has stored up for us, if we still have stinking thinking, we're never going to possess the promises of God. We'll just sit in church and hear about them and be frustrated because we don't understand why we're not getting our breakthrough. Got to change your thinking before anything else is going to change. Well, I can't help what I think. Well, maybe we'll have to talk about that a minute. How many of you have read my book, Battlefield of the Mind? Okay, well, so have 4 million other people. And so, if you haven't read it, it's obvious that it must be a good book. I had to reread it recently for some editing, and I thought, this really is a very good book. And in addition to that, we've put 3.3 million of our books in prison cells, and we get more testimonies about Battlefield of the Mind than anything else, and we've given away 60 million of our books in third world countries where people can't afford to buy them, translated into their language so they can read them. People in some of those places are so desperate for a little bit of word, they'll take one book and tear it up in chapters and share the chapters with each other. And you got a whole, I don't know how many long tables out there full of the product. And some of you will leave and see a little line and say, oh, I can't wait. Oh, but how long do you sit the night before, what do they call it, Black Friday? I don't like that term, but, you know, with the big sales on the Friday before whatever it is. As you can see, I'm not one of them, but I mean, people will go at midnight and sit in front of Walmart in their lawn chair to get 20% off on something the next day. And then you can have a Christian that is so messed up they don't even know which end is up, and they won't wait 5 minutes to get something that could be life-changing to them. We've got to realize that God is not going to do everything for us while we sit and do absolutely nothing. Come on, you gotta be a fighter. So this says that you can be completely transformed and changed by learning how to think right. Hebrews 11:15 says, if they had been thinking of that land from which they had gone out, they would have had opportunity to return. If you keep thinking about the past, you'll have an opportunity to go back there all the time. Now, there's good things from the past that we should remember and think about, but I'm not going to sit around and think about all my failures and all my mistakes and all the things I wish I would have and all the things that I didn't that I should have. Don't waste any more of your time thinking about all the things you wish you would have. Just start right now doing what you can do now. Get your mind on the future and off the past. Come on, you know this scripture, Isaiah 43, 18 and 19. Remember not the former things, nor consider the things of old. Behold, I am doing a new thing. Not I'm going to be doing, I am doing. I am right now in your life. God is trying very hard to do a new thing. I said right now, in your life, God is trying to do a new thing, and you need to cooperate with him by saying every day, something good is going to happen to me today. God is for me and not against me. I'm not going to stay stuck in the past. Make a few commitments and stick with it. Now, the Israelites, they didn't have a very good attitude. So let's talk for just a minute about some of the wrong mindsets and attitudes that they had. The first one I want to talk about is one that we've been sneaking up on. My future is based on my past and my present. That's a wrong mindset. My future is based on my past and my present. People who can't see beyond where they're at right now. You got to be able to see with the eye of faith. You've got to see things in your heart that you can't see yet with your natural eyes. And you don't see them in your circumstances, but you see them in your heart. The Bible says that Jesus did not decide by the sight of his eyes nor the hearing of his ears. Isaiah 11:3. He didn't make decisions based on what he saw and heard. He made decisions based on the promises of God and what was in his heart. The right mindset says, I'm going to look ahead because something good is going to happen to me. Wrong mindset says, nothing's ever going to change. Everything is going to be just the way as it's always been. But you can change a wrong mindset tonight. You don't have to wait for a feat. You can think what you want to think. You don't have to think everything that falls in your head. That's why we have this book, to tell us what's right and what's wrong. So when the next time you have a thought that says it's too late for you, well, guess what? You can't find that in this book. Or the next time you have the thought, you're no good. All you are is a big mess up. You never do anything right. Well, guess what? That's a lie. Because the Bible says that you're precious, you're special, you're created in his image. He's got a good plan for you. Come on. The devil says you're never going to have anything. Every time you get a dollar, something happens to take it. You're never going to own your own home. You're never going to have a new car. You're never going to have anything. You say, well, that's a lie. Because the Bible says that God delights in my prosperity. Amen. Amen. Amen. You say, just hide and watch. The day is coming. The day is coming when I'm going to have an overflowing abundance in my life. And not only will my needs be met, but I'm going to be the biggest giver you have ever seen. Amen. And you have to start thinking and saying the right thing before the right thing happens to you. We got to say that a few times. You need to start thinking and saying the right thing before the right thing happens to you. One more time. You need to be willing to say and think the right thing before the right thing starts happening to you. You're calling those things that be not as though they are. Romans 4:17 says, we serve a God who calls things that are not as if they already existed. So I guess if God can do it, it's okay if we do it. I love what David said in Psalm 27. What would have become of me had I not believed that I would see the Lord's goodness in the land of the living? I'm so glad it doesn't say, What would have become of me had I not believed that I would see good things when I go to heaven? We're going to see good things when we go to heaven, but according to this scripture, we don't have to wait till we get to heaven. He said, I believe that I would see good things in the land of the living. I'm going to see good things while I'm alive. I'm going to see my kids have a good life while I can watch them enjoy it. Yes, daughter. Now, let's just take a little peek at the Israelites' attitude. And if this fits any of you, you can just have it for free.
5: 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The right mindset makes all the difference. Trials and suffering are just part of life. But just because something is hard doesn't mean it's not good. Hard times push us toward God and make us stronger. Start saying out loud, I can do all things through Christ who gives me strength.
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This is Hope with God. I'm Andrew Palau. I was meeting with a large group of church leaders in Buenos Aires last year. At the end of the session, one pastor came up to me and told me about the heartbreak he was experiencing because of his son. This young man was far from God, struggling with addictions. The father feared for the boy's life and health, but mostly for his eternal salvation. He asked, would I pray with him? We did pray fervently, passionately, and expectantly. As the pastor left, I asked him, let me know when your son comes back to the Lord. Well, a few months later, I received the news that that young man had been radically saved. His father was thrilled and deeply thankful. I share that story to encourage you. Keep praying for your children, even if they seem very far away from God. He loves them even more than you do and wants them to come home to Him. This is Andrew Palau.

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4: In this bulletin, Adelaide preparing to host the Labor Conference and the Royal Commission hearings into anti-Semitism continuing. With more, I'm Tracy Weir. The Royal Commission into Anti-Semitism has heard Jewish Australians feel they have to justify their place in Australia. The inquiry has been hearing from leaders of synagogues and Jewish schools. Rabbi Levi Wolf from Central Synagogue in Bondi Junction has described how Jewish people are changing how they live because of anti-Semitic abuse.
5: That is something that should worry not only Jews, that should worry the Australian community, where somebody has to have courage to openly declare what faith they believe in.
4: The hearings continue. Former Federal Treasurer Wayne Swan and ex-Indigenous Australians Minister Linda Burney will be awarded life membership of Labor. The pair will receive the honour at the party's national conference in Adelaide this week. They join a selective group previously reserved for former Prime Ministers and Margaret Whitlam. Tens of thousands of Victorian teachers will strike tomorrow after rejecting the latest pay and conditions offer from the state government. The mass walkout will be an attempt to force the Allan government back to the negotiating table after almost a year of failed talks. The education union warns if a better deal isn't put forward next week, another strike will be held on August 4. Qantas says it is disappointed the Australian and International Pilots Association is considering industrial action after the union supported an agreement with the airline in April. The proposed agreement, which the airline says includes significant pay increases, is still subject to negotiation as the union prepares to vote on potential work stoppages. Qantas has acknowledged there is a limit on what it can offer before it affects its ability to offer competitive fares to its passengers. A world-first platform has been set up by Australian researchers to help monitor a rise in antibiotic resistance in children. They have studied participants across 82 countries. The Murdoch Children's Research Institute says it's an important issue to keep track of. The Australian Christian Lobby has welcomed the Victorian Coalition's commitment to review the state's educational curriculum. It hopes that means following the One Nation lead and vowing to scrap the Respectful Relationships program, which has promoted LGBT ideology. ACL State Director Jasmine Nguyen has told Vision Radio it's a positive sign ahead of the November election.
6: The Liberal National Party has just announced that there is going to have a policy that is going to review the Victorian curriculum with the intention of decluttering the curriculum, because there are so many non-academic programs that is just taking all the attention of students away from what they are supposed to learn.
4: The ACL is calling for a renewed focus on academic excellence, literacy and numeracy. US President Donald Trump has imposed a 50% tariff on a range of goods imported from Canada. He says it's in retaliation for unequal treatment of US cars, dairy and alcohol. Wine and industrial goods such as cement are among the goods targeted. Sport, and in cricket, Scott Boland may finally have done enough to break the grip of the big three on Australia's test bowling lineup. Boland has never been chosen when Pat Cummins, Josh Hazlewood and Mitch Stark are all fit. Following last summer's Ashes series, George Bailey says Boland may get the nod to start the first test against Bangladesh in Darwin next month.
7: Scotty would never say it, but yeah, I think he's mounting a strong case that when you use the words the big three, that he could be one of those.
4: Nathan Lyon is also set to return, while Australia needs a new opener following the retirement of Usman Khawaja after last year's Ashes. That's the latest Vision National News. I'm Tracy Weir.
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8: And very good morning to you, Rima Brecky, on your midweek Wednesday morning, 4 minutes after seven, currently sitting on that 6-degree mark, 21 the expected max for today. We'll have some patchy morning fog around the place. It is pretty foggy in some spots around at the moment. Should be a mostly sunny afternoon. You will have some light westerlies out there up to 20 k's later this evening, and the UV index remaining at a moderate level. The relative humidity currently sitting on 96% if you're out and about on the roads at the moment. No problems out there for your north and southbound commute this morning on the M1. Looking pretty good around the coast roads as well. All your major centres are flowing nice and smoothly. 131 700 is the number to call, or you can jump onto the Live Traffic New South Wales app.
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0: It's Rima Brecky on your midweek Wednesday morning. The guys there from One House, what a guide. It's coming up to 10 minutes after 7. Good to have your company. Big happy hump day if you just joined us this morning. Lovely to have you on board. Make sure you stick around. We're playing all the latest and the greatest in Christian music. We'll have a look at what happened on this day in Christian history for the 22nd day of July. And if you are having a birthday today, very happy birthday to you from everybody here at the station. We'll keep you up to speed with those traffic and weather conditions as well. We've got Jobline coming up. Our great friend Bernie Diamond, he'll be joining us towards the end of the show this morning. And a bit of news around the place. Looks like Coasties are being urged to get behind Daffodil Day. That is coming up next month, but we'll give you some upcoming details on that one. Some major fix-it issues as well in over 400,000 Australian homes. Definitely an interesting one, that one. And some further developments in the Aussie EV market. They are just some of the things we'll be covering this morning and a whole lot more, so make sure you stick around. This is Rima Brecky at your Wednesday morning.
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It's 20 minutes after 7. Rima Brecky on your Wednesday morning. That's Sarah Rees there, Jealousy, and Phil Wickham and Brandon Lake together there with So So Good. Good to have your company, Mick Wright, with you through until 9. Hope you can stick around. More of that great Christian music still to come. We'll have a look at what happened on this day in Christian history for the 22nd day of July. Going back to the year 259 AD, Dionysius is elected Bishop of Rome. His commentaries had won many to faith, and his labours helped restore a church decimated by severe persecution. On this day in 601, Miletus and his associates leave Rome to travel to England by way of France, carrying letters from the Pope and utensils for the church at Canterbury. Also on this day in 1505, Vasco da Gama and his sailors capture Kilwa. On this day in 1847, come back a little bit there, Quinn Chapel becomes the first officially organised black church in Chicago. It is affiliated with the African Methodist Episcopal Church. And on this day, back in 1926, to wrap us up, sees the birth of J.I. Packer. He was a reformed Anglican priest and professor of theology, best known for his book, Knowing God. He was a contributor and editor for Christianity Today. 21 and a half minutes after 7, he's the guys from Owl City, Alligator Sky. It's Rima Brecky.

0: Yeah, some Rima Gold there this morning. Toby Max, Atmosphere. It's coming up at 29 minutes after 7. Good to have your company on this midweek Wednesday morning. Mick Wright with you through until 9. Currently sitting around that 7-degree mark at the moment. 21 degrees is the expected max for today. Still quite a bit of fog around, particularly if you're out there on the M1 at the moment, up there around the Pacific Highway Link Road there at Doyleson, around Lake Haven Lights heading westbound. Still plenty of fog through that area. Also some fog if you're heading south this morning down there around Mount White. So keep a bit of an eye out for those areas this morning. Stay with us. We've got the 7:30 news. That's coming up next.
1: Words of life and love from the Father to you, his child.
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4: In stories making news, one of Australia's most infamous Islamic State fighters, who was widely presumed to have been killed in Syria a decade ago, is alive. The Australian reports Perth-born paediatrician Tarek Kumla is imprisoned in an Iraqi jail. It's understood he is one of 13 Australian men linked to ISIS, hoping to be released and returned home. Energy experts claim Australia could be hit with fuel rationing by September if the Strait of Hormuz isn't reopened soon. The comments come after a 10th straight day of attacks between the United States and Iran across the Middle East, overshadowing diplomatic efforts in Pakistan to salvage an interim ceasefire deal. Victoria's economy has received a $5.5 billion boost through the racing industry. A new report will be released today to show across horse, harness and greyhound racing, the industry generated more than 33,000 full-time jobs. Sport and England rugby star Ben Earl is calling for changes to the nation's championship, describing the three-week schedule across three countries as brutal. That's the news and sport headlines. More details soon.
3: Rima's Central Coast weather update.
0: And a very good morning to you, Rima Brecky, on your midweek Wednesday morning. 7 degrees out there, 21 the expected max for today. Should be a mostly sunny one. There is still quite a bit of patchy morning fog around the coast at the moment. Will be a mostly sunny afternoon.

0: We'll have some westerlies out there up to around 20Ks later this evening, and the UV index remaining at a moderate level. Again, if you're out and about on the roads this morning, as I just mentioned, there's still quite a bit of fog if you are travelling through Mount White this morning there on the M1, and also up around the Lake Haven area as well. If you're heading out on towards the Link Road there westbound towards the M1, still fairly foggy through that that area as well. Around the coast roads at the moment, everything is looking A-OK. All your major centres are flowing nice and smoothly. If you are heading through Gosford City, you do have a bit of traffic starting to form up there nice and early around Edna Street and Mann Street. You've got some light eastbound traffic as well heading around the front end of Gosford Hospital towards the high school there, so keep a bit of an eye out for that one. And just a little bit of traffic there this morning around that Mann Street and Donison Street intersection. 131700 is the number to call, or you can jump onto the Live Traffic New South Wales app.
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0: Playing all the latest and the greatest in Christian music, Sheena Taylor's Peace Be Still, 24 minutes out from 8. Nice to have you on board, Mick Wright, with you in the chair and through until 9. 8 degrees out there at the moment, 21 the expected max for today. And today being July 22nd, it is World Fragile X Day. Now, this is a day that celebrates families impacted by Fragile X and highlights advances of research to find effective treatments and ultimately a cure. And on World Fragile X Day, there is a light being shone on Fragile X by illuminating monuments and landmarks around the world. And the guys there are gathering with friends and family to celebrate loved ones who shine in the face of Fragile X. And of course, it is the most common inherited single gene cause of autism. Fragile X is the best key that the guys there have to solving autism, and treatments for Fragile X are also likely to help people who have Alzheimer's and other brain disorders. If you want to get on board there and check out more of the research, worldfragilexday.com. 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

0: Yeah, some Rima Gold, taking it all the way back to 1996 from their Under the Influence CD, that is Anointed There, Adore You, and of course Elevation Worship and Alleluia. It's 14 minutes out from 8. Good to have your company on this Wednesday morning. Mick Wright in the chair with you through until 9. You've probably been hearing our promo spots about our partnership with the Father's Table. We're really getting out there to help people doing it tough in our community. And when you're out doing a little bit of shopping, if you can throw a little bit of extra food in, that would be amazing. Drop it here into the office and the Father's Table will distribute it to those who need it the most. Now, we need tin meals like sausage and veg, looking for long life milk as well. Also, those 2-minute noodles, pasta packs like the good old mac and cheese, and boxes of cereal go a long way to help as well. Nothing in glass, no perishables, please. And if you can, with cans, just try and get some ring pulls on them so that a can opener isn't needed. You can't find them at all. So you can partner with Rima CC and the Father's Table, and together we can make a difference. Stay with us. 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

0: That's a great track, isn't it? Lindy there with Anything and Corey Asbury's Egypt. It's 6 minutes away from 8, rolling through it this morning. Mick Wright with you through until 9. Currently sitting on that 8-degree mark. 21, the expected max for today. Those patchy morning fogs, fog areas will be clearing up. Should be a mostly sunny afternoon. You will have some light winds out there from the west. They'll probably be kicking up to around 20 k's later this evening. And again, that UV index remaining at a moderate level if you're going to get outside. Still no problems out there for your north and your southbound commute this morning on the M1. It is looking good. As some of those spots around the coast road starting to pick up a little bit. We will let you know about that very, very shortly indeed when we hit the 8 o'clock news. We'll still having a bit of a look this morning at some coasties there being urged to get behind Daffodil Day. Also some major fix-it issues in over 400,000 Aussie homes. And we'll also check out some developments in the Aussie EV market. Looks like there is some pretty big news happening there. It's 5 minutes away from 8. Make sure you stick around. We've still got plenty of that great Christian music still to come. Is Ann Wilson and My Jesus, Sarima Brecky.
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0: Yes.
1: It's a great track, isn't it? Ann Wilson there with My Jesus. It's Rima Brecky on your Wednesday morning. Make sure you stick around. Plenty of that great Christian music still to come. 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Now we are sort of moving away from our old Extra Mile Partner Program. And a big thanks to everybody who has become a legacy builder already. This is one of those great initiatives that we are using to sort of move more and more away from our mid-year and our end-of-year appeal. 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Stay with us. We've got the 8 o'clock news coming up next.
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4: In this bulletin, concerns increasing over the conflict in the Middle East, and Andy Burnham gets down to business. With more, I'm Tracy Weir. Experts are concerned we could be rationing fuel by September. The Strait of Hormuz remains closed as the US and Iran trade strikes. Retired US Air Force Commander Glenn Ignazio has told Channel 9 Washington is working to address the strait's closure.
5: We see mainly tactical aircraft going in and hitting these targets. We haven't even brought in the heavy strategic bombers yet, if that is a particular case or an asset they want to use.
4: The federal government says Australia has more fuel in its reserves than it did at the start of the Middle East conflict. A trade union wants the Union Jack removed from the Australian flag. The Manufacturing Workers Union has made the demand in a proposed policy ahead of Labor's national conference. It argues the symbol is a constant reminder of the old ruling class and colonial empire. A controversial plan to build thousands of new homes in Sydney's eastern suburbs has been approved. The Bondi Junction Master Plan was voted up with the Mayor's deciding vote at the latest Waverley Council meeting. The proposal will see 3,000 extra homes built around the transport and shopping hub. Senior Labor Minister Anthony Carbines has called out the party's leadership. The Herald Sun reporting Mr. Carbines is warning party leaders they're not doing enough to combat the perception of corruption in the construction sector. At the annual caucus retreat in Victoria, he also challenged the party's campaign strategy. The UK's new Prime Minister has hosted his first cabinet meeting. In his first full day in office, Andy Burnham has sacked a number of Keir Starmer's allies and created a new office of the Prime Minister. He is promising to be a cost-of-living government.
6: We need to every day think, well, what can we do just to take that little bit of pressure off people's shoulders, just to give them that little extra sense that help is coming.
4: Mr. Burnham has also moved a number of government functions north to Manchester. A legal battle over two statues outside of Boston Public Safety Headquarters is shaping up as another major test of religious liberty in America that could be decided by the US Supreme Court. The city of Quincy planned to install 3-metre statues of St. Michael, the Archangel, and St. Florian, the patron saint of police officers and firefighters. But opponents have blocked it, arguing it crosses a constitutional line by advancing religion. The local mayor says the saints are also recognised as secular figures to honour, inspire and encourage first responders. Archaeologists have recently unearthed charred wooden beams from Solomon's Temple in Jerusalem, which was destroyed by the Babylonians more than 2,500 years ago. They showed evidence of fire damage from the temple's destruction. This week, Jews mourn the loss of both their temples. To sport, and in the NRL, Dean Young is determined to make the most of his opportunity after being appointed permanent coach of the Dragons. Young says he wants to win back the faith of the NRL fans.
7: I wanted to be a first-grade coach ever since I started back in 2013, and I'm thankful to the club to show the support and give me the opportunity, and now the opportunity is mine. I've got 2 years to make the most of it, and that's what I plan on doing.
4: Round 21 begins tomorrow night. The Dragons' next game is on Sunday. And Tasmania's new Macquarie Point Stadium could be expanded to a capacity of 30,000 without breaking the bank, as crowds drawn by the Devils VFL team have shown huge demand for the AFL's new side. And Sydney FC has moved into the round of 16 of the Australia Cup with a 5-1 win over Bayswater FC in Perth. Perth Glory and Newcastle Jets have both been knocked out by NPL clubs. That's the latest Vision National News. I'm Tracy Weir.
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1: And a very good morning to you, Rima Brecky, on your Wednesday morning. It's 4.5 minutes after 8. Currently sitting on that 9-degree mark, 21 the expected max for today. It's some patchy morning fog about the place. Should be a mostly sunny afternoon. You will have some light winds becoming westerly up to 20 k's later this evening, and the UV index remaining at a moderate level. No problems out there for your north and your southbound commute this morning on the M1. It is that time of the morning. Those school zones are now in force until 9:30. 40 k's an hour is the speed limit. So please make sure you slow it down and do the right thing if you are about the coast roads at the moment. Got some northbound traffic up there between those Reliance Drive roundabouts this morning on Wyong Road at Tuggerah. A little bit of southbound traffic starting to form up around Shelley Beach there as well on the Central Coast Highway. Similar story through Forres, although it's fairly light by the looks of things at the moment, which is good news. Some light southbound traffic up there at Wyong on the Pacific Highway. You've also got some light southbound traffic there around Narara this morning. Mainly from around that, probably around Nurra Road at the moment, heading southbound there towards that Mans Road overpass. And you do have some light westbound traffic heading through Erina this morning. That's mainly around that Arundel Road area, and also through the big lights there at Barralong Road and Terrigal Drive through to Avoca Drive. You've got some light westbound traffic heading through East Gossie, and also around the Central Coast Highway this morning at West Gosford. Traffic around the big lights there, Brisbane Water Drive, Mans Road intersection. If you're heading through Gosford City, still pretty busy around that Edna Street, Mans Street intersection. You've got some more traffic there eastbound on Racecourse Road as you're heading towards Gosford High School. Apart from that, though, the rest of the city traffic is looking pretty good. No problems down there around the peninsula. Looking good through King Cumber and Terrigal as well. You do have some westbound traffic. It's light at the moment, but is starting to pick up on Terrigal Drive there from around Charles K Drive through to Mobbs Road. 131 700 is the number to call, or you can jump onto the Live Traffic New South Wales app.
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0: It's coming up for 10 minutes after 8. Rima Brecky on your midweek Wednesday morning. Joel Vaughan there, Testify. Good to have your company, Mick Wright, with you through until 9. If you're out and about on the roads at the moment, don't forget those school zones are in force out there until 9:30. 40 k's an hour is the speed limit. So please make sure you slow it down and do the right thing. Now, in the world of EVs, a little bit of news coming out at the moment. And there are some car dealers around the place saying that Australian consumer law is not yet equipped to deal with the growing number of EVs that are entering the market, warning there could be a wave of litigation on the way. Now, a report that was commissioned by the Australian Automotive Dealers Association says that laws governing car sales actually don't reflect the current market, particularly for EVs and increasingly software-dependent vehicles. Now, there are concerns that as the EVs start to get on in age, that there could be a bit of a clash between consumer expectations and normal battery degradation, especially once cars move outside their original warranty period. Now, the report goes on to say that consumers, again, could face this wave of litigation when those batteries need replacement outside of warranty, because the cost could actually be way more than the vehicle's remaining value. And while buyers do expect a certain battery life and range, what is acceptable battery degradation really isn't clearly defined by law or even in the warranty language. Now, in some cases, a new EV battery can cost about $43,000. Goodness me, a price tag that far exceeds the typical, the value of a typical car. And the report also suggests that manufacturers need to be setting guidelines that actually define acceptable battery degradation. Now, for example, after 8 years, a manufacturer might specify that, say, 70% capacity remains within an acceptable range. So that is a bit of a problem that could be on the horizon there for sure. Now, again, according to some dealers, managing that consumer expectation after purchasing an EV is a bit of an ongoing problem at the moment. And the report also says that consumers often experience disappointment when electric vehicles fail to achieve the range advertised in the brochures, which are based on ideal testing conditions. They're also saying that long warranties and marketing claims can actually create expectations that are fairly difficult to meet in real life practice, particularly where buyers assume battery coverage is broader than it is. And it's not just the battery life that's actually causing a few of these issues at the moment. Now, it looks like software updates and even part supply chain delays are adding to some of that friction between consumers and retailers, or and dealers, I should say. Now, one of the big examples here, of course, is batteries. The EV batteries, now, they can actually only be transported by sea, meaning that replacements can take weeks or even months to arrive here on Australian shores. And some dealers actually choose to hold batteries in stock instead, but that requires, again, you need dedicated storage, you need specialist equipment, and of course you need technicians on the ground as well, trained in safe handling. So that report is arguing the deeper problem is that too much of the legal and financial burden falls on the dealers, even though the manufacturers are the ones who control the design, the software, the diagnostics and the part supply. And it's also been calling out some of the Chinese brands as compounding the issue with major communication failures. So definitely a bit of a watch this space for sure. If you've got a vehicle, an EV in particular, hopefully you're not one of those people who runs into some of these problems. But it looks like over the next couple of years, this will be definitely one to watch. 13 and a half minutes after 8. Stay with us. More music on the way. This is Rima Brecky. It is your Wednesday morning.
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It's Rima Brecky on your Wednesday morning, 21 and a half minutes after 8. Saf Shalita there with Benjamin Hastings already on the way and Ren Collective's Burn. It's 10 degrees out there at the moment, 21 the expected max for today. Bureau going for a mostly sunny afternoon after those early morning fog patches clear up completely. We'll have some westerlies out there up to around 20 k's later this evening. And again, that UV index remaining at a moderate level. Mick Wright with you through until 9. I hope you can stick around. We are playing all of the great Christian music that you love. And of course, if you are out and about on the roads at the moment, it is still looking pretty good out there, particularly on the M1. You've got a nice clear run for your north and your southbound commute. And those school zones are in force out there until 9:30. 40 k's an hour is the speed limit. Our coasties are being urged to throw their support behind Daffodil Day, which is coming up next month, as a matter of fact. So just giving you a bit of a heads up about this one to pencil it in, because this one's a fairly special one as well. It will mark 40 years of Australia's coming together to support life-saving cancer research and, of course, to stand alongside those affected by cancer. You can get involved by making donations. You can take part in the Daffodil Day dip. You can serve as a volunteer in a whole bunch of the events that are taking place. You can actually host a fundraising eve, or you can simply buy a bouquet of daffodils. I'm pretty sure there'll be the little pins, the lapel pins and different things as well. The flowers will be on sale up there at Erin Affair and, of course, Westfield Tugra from about 9 a.m. through to 5 p.m. on the day, which is August 20. So, again, pencil this one in. It's going to be a big one. And I think back in the 1980s, the organisation helped to pioneer Australia's bowel cancer screening program. So they've done great work. And back in 1990, it launched the landmark Health 2020 study, revealing how diet, exercise and lifestyle actually influence cancer risk. And, of course, during the 2000s, again, the Cancer Council, they got behind the research that actually led to the world's first HPV vaccine, helping to prevent cervical cancer globally. And then again in 2006, its research underpinned Australia's first national SunSmart campaign. So it has been doing some incredible work in cancer research and treatment. So, again, plenty of great things. I think even in 2009, the Cancer Council funded some research there, getting behind the understanding of ovarian cancer, the treatment. Early 2010s, it actually identified some of the genetic variants that were linked to inherited breast cancer risk, and that improved prevention and early detection. And back in 2011, the Cancer Council led some advocacy there for Australia's world-leading plain tobacco packaging laws. 2017, they also got behind Australia's transition to 5-yearly HPV cervical screening. And, of course, then in the 2020s, it had a lot to do with research there, getting behind those home blood tests to actually monitor cancer recurrence and some of the new immunotherapies for childhood cancers. So I think in 2021 as well, there was the Daffodil Centre, and even just a couple of years ago, well, last year, as a matter of fact, in 2025, they actually established the Australian Research Centre for Cancer Survivorship through a landmark partnership with the University of New South Wales. And look, just a reminder that every single dollar that's raised on Daffodil Day will actually help the Cancer Council to continue to invest in some of those world-class cancer research they've been undertaking and support the vision of a future free from cancer. Wouldn't that be absolutely incredible? So, again, if you want to check this out before the event kicks off next month, you can simply go to daffodilday.com.au. That is daffodilday.com.au. Again, you might want to get a fundraiser going yourself. You maybe want to become a volunteer and get on board with some of the events that will be happening around the place. So that is daffodilday.com.au. This is Guys from Young and Free back to life as we head on up towards the 8:30 news.

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1: Jesus replied, "Anyone who loves me will obey my teaching. My Father will love them, and we will come to them and make our home with them. Anyone who does not love me will not obey my teaching. These words you hear are not my own. They belong to the Father who sent me." John 14:23-24.
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3: In stories making news, the Labor Party's left faction is considering whether it should push for a tougher position on gambling reform at this week's national conference. It comes amid reports the party has collected more than $4 million in gambling donations over the past 5 years. The Australian Manufacturing Workers Union wants the Union Jack to be removed from the Australian flag. The union argues the symbol is a reminder of the old ruling class and colonial empire. A prominent charity is calling for greater supports to assist victim survivors fleeing domestic violence. Anglicare has released new research showing the cost of fleeing violent situations has risen by more than 70% over the last decade. And a 2.8 magnitude earthquake has hit near Yamunjeri in western New South Wales. To sport, and Pat Cummins, Josh Hazlewood and Nathan Lyon have been named to return to the Australian Test cricket squad for the two-match series against Bangladesh next month. That's the news and sport headlines. I'm Tracy Weir. More details soon.
2: Rhema Central Coast weather update.
4: And a very good morning to you. Rhema Brekkie on your Wednesday morning. 10 degrees out there, currently 21, the expected max for today. The Bureau is saying that after that patchy morning fog, it should be a mostly sunny one. A nice and sunny afternoon by the looks of things. You will have some light winds out there becoming westerly up to 20 k's later this evening, and the UV index remaining at a moderate level. No problems out there for your north and your southbound commute this morning on the M1. Looking pretty good around the coast roads as well. Don't forget, of course, those

0: School zones are in force until 9:30. 40 k's an hour is the speed limit. Still a bit of southbound traffic up there on the Pacific Highway. That's the approach towards the train station at Wyong. Northbound traffic as well between those Reliance Drive roundabouts up there on Wyong Road at Tuggerah. You do have quite a bit of westbound traffic coming out of Killarney Vale this morning, mainly from around Aubrey Street right through to Mingara Drive there at Tumbiyummy. Gets particularly heavy around that Tumby Road intersection, so keep a bit of an eye for that one. Quite a bit of southbound traffic this morning there from Newling Street in Niagara Park down towards that Mans Road overpass there at Narara if you're heading through Gosford City as well. Quite a bit of light westbound traffic there, or light eastbound traffic, I should say, coming past Gosford Hospital there. Gets heavier as you head towards Gossie High. You've got northbound traffic there on Showground Road as well, heading up towards that Gosford High roundabout. And, of course, over on Man and Etna Street, still quite busy there at the moment. Still traffic in all directions around the big lights there at West Gossie. If you're heading through Point Clair this morning, you do have quite a bit of northbound traffic there from that Glenrock Parade roundabout all the way up towards Girralong Avenue. It is particularly heavy there as you're heading up towards Scott Street. Westbound traffic heading through East Gosford this morning, and you also have plenty of westbound traffic there around Erina as well. Now, that traffic is stretched back towards Serpentine Road and is heading in towards Carlton Road. Then from Barralong Road, Terrigal Drive lights westbound through to Avoca Drive. It does pick up there once again. Down there on Avoca Drive at Kincumber, you do have some westbound traffic, mainly from around Elvis Avenue through to Greenpoint Christian College, although it isn't too heavy at the moment, which is good news. Still some northbound traffic down there on the peninsula, Ocean Beach Road there between Watkin Avenue and Rawson Road. And you've also got northbound traffic there from on Blackwall Road there, mainly from around the intersection there with Memorial Avenue. And that is pretty well heading all the way up to around Park Road at the moment. So keep a bit of an eye for that one. Not looking too bad there around Terrigal Drive. 131 700 is the number to call. Or you can jump onto the Live Traffic New South Wales app.
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0: playing all the latest and the greatest in Christian music on your Wednesday morning, Bella Taylor Smith. What a voice, that one, forever and amen. It's 22 minutes out from 9. Don't forget, of course, those school zones are in force out there until 9:30. 40 k's an hour is the speed limit if you are out and about on the coast roads at the moment. 10 degrees out there, 21 the expected max for today. Mick Wright in the chair with you just up until the top of the hour. And look, if you're one of those Aussies out there who've been struggling to get a few things done around the home simply because the cost of things at the moment, particularly after you've paid all your bills and done everything else that you need to, look, you're not Robinson Crusoe, that is for sure. It looks like a whole lot of Australians are being forced to choose between those everyday living expenses and critical home repairs with the cost of living pressures mounting, as they have been for quite a while now. And they're sort of going to say, look, if you've got a dripping tap, that's one thing, but faulty wiring and even structural damage are another, with some new research from Finder. And it's revealing that more than one in four Australians are actually dealing or delaying fixing some of those dangerous household issues. Now, the research went on to find that about 26% of those surveyed have either delayed or completely avoided repairs around the home as they try and stretch out those household budgets. And more concerningly, I think the report was saying about 4% said that they actually put off major structural repairs because of the cost, which is the equivalent, I think it works out to be about 400,000 homes right across Australia. Electrical faults were also among the repairs being pushed aside, with about 8% admitting that they'd actually delayed dealing with them, which unfortunately does create some very, very dangerous conditions out there. And however, some of those experts are actually warning that, you know, today's money-saving decision could actually become a very expensive emergency tomorrow. Richard Whitten, who is a Finder Home Loans expert, said that a whole bunch of households were actually reaching the point where there actually wasn't enough money left once the other essentials had been paid. And so once those bills are out of the road, a lot of people actually don't have the funds left to even sort out a dripping tap or an electrical fault, which is bad news for sure. And of course, they're not optional extras either. They are essential for safety and for keeping the home's value intact. Now, the research also found that some of the maintenance inside the home and gardening or even the exterior upkeep were the jobs most commonly being postponed. I think about 10% of respondents in the survey were saying that plumbing problems, pest control, repairing or even replacing essential household items were also being delayed. And they showed about 7% of respondents there. And again, Whitten was actually warning that, you know, sort of putting off that maintenance did create often bigger bills a little bit later on down the track. So, yeah, definitely not good news, that is for sure there. Now, the Finder survey questioned over 1,000 Australians on whether they were avoiding or delaying any household maintenance due to those cost of living concerns. And unfortunately, very, very common at the moment. It's 19 minutes away from 9. Stay with us, more music on the way. And of course, our great friend Bernie Diamond will be joining us shortly.
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0: That's a great track, isn't it? Aussie Girl there, Gabriella Brie by your side. And music in there from local artist Craig Gower, Ransom by Love. It's Rima Brecky on your Wednesday morning. Don't forget those school zones, they are in force out there until 9:30. 40 k's an hour is the speed limit. Currently sitting on that 11-degree mark. It is slowly rising up to an expected max of around 21 degrees. Stay with us, our great mate Bernie Diamond. He's coming up next.
1: There's a very good reason why mountain climbers drive metal stakes into the rock. It's not for the climb up. It's for when things go wrong. The wind, the slip, the sudden drop. When everything gives way, they need something that won't. Hi, I'm Bernie Diamond and welcome again to Fresh. In 1940, engineers began building the Tacoma Narrows Bridge in Washington State. It looked strong. It stretched nearly a mile. It was praised for its sleek design. But they didn't calculate adequately for the wind. Just 4 months after it opened, it twisted apart and collapsed in spectacular fashion. Why? Because the foundations weren't strong enough to keep the whole thing intact. I wonder, how often have you made the same mistake? You have some great idea. You race forward into what seems to be a good idea. But again, you've underestimated the headwinds that inevitably strike. There is an alternative. Isaiah chapter 26, verse 4. Trust in the Lord forever, because the Lord is the rock. The Lord will always protect us. It's easy to trust God when the going's easy. But this verse isn't for those easy times. It's for when the winds pick up, when what you thought was stable starts to twist and creak. Trust in the Lord forever, because the Lord is the rock. Not a theory, not a feeling, not a Sunday school slogan. Your rock. Unshakable, immovable, forever. You don't have to be strong. You don't have to know how it ends. You just need to be anchored. So drive your stake in deep and say, no matter what shakes, I will not be moved, because your rock simply won't be. That's God's word, fresh for you today.

0: That's Laura Story there. Hello Unknown and Lecrae with For King and Country. I still believe that is it for us this morning. Been great to have you on board. Make sure you stick around. Phil Rogers is in the chair next. He'll take you through to around 11:30 with Rima Mornings. Family Life Today coming up just after the news. Don't forget, of course, those school zones are still in force for the next hour. 40 k's an hour is the speed limit there. Get out there today. Tell somebody about Jesus. Change a life for all eternity. See you guys bright and early tomorrow morning. Stay with us. We've got the 9 o'clock news next.
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3: In this bulletin, concerns increasing over the conflict in the Middle East, and Andy Burnham gets down to business. With more, I'm Tracy Weir. Experts are concerned we could be rationing fuel by September. The Strait of Hormuz remains closed as the US and Iran trade strikes. Retired US Air Force Commander Glenn Ignazio has told Channel 9 Washington is working to address the strait's closure.
4: We see mainly tactical aircraft going in and hitting these targets. We haven't even brought in the heavy strategic bombers yet, if that is a particular case or an asset they want to use.
3: The federal government says Australia has more fuel in its reserves than it did at the start of the Middle East conflict. A trade union wants the Union Jack removed from the Australian flag. The Manufacturing Workers Union has made the demand in a proposed policy ahead of Labor's national conference. It argues the symbol is a constant reminder of the old ruling class and colonial empire. A controversial plan to build thousands of new homes in Sydney's eastern suburbs has been approved. The Bondi Junction Master Plan was voted up with the Mayor's deciding vote at the latest Waverley Council meeting. The proposal will see 3,000 extra homes built around the transport and shopping hub. Senior Labor Minister Anthony Carbines has called out the party's leadership. The Herald Sun reporting Mr. Carbines is warning party leaders they're not doing enough to combat the perception of corruption in the construction sector. At the annual caucus retreat in Victoria, he also challenged the party's campaign strategy. The UK's new Prime Minister has hosted his first cabinet meeting. In his first full day in office, Andy Burnham has sacked a number of Keir Starmer's allies and created a new office of the Prime Minister. He is promising to be a cost-of-living government.
5: We need to every day think, well, what can we do just to take that little bit of pressure off people's shoulders, just to give them that little extra sense that help is coming.
3: Mr. Burnham has also moved a number of government functions north to Manchester. A legal battle over two statues outside of Boston Public Safety Headquarters is shaping up as another major test of religious liberty in America that could be decided by the US Supreme Court. The city of Quincy planned to install 3-metre statues of St. Michael, the Archangel, and St. Florian, the patron saint of police officers and firefighters, but opponents have blocked it, arguing it crosses a constitutional line by advancing religion. The local mayor says the saints are also recognised as secular figures to honour, inspire and encourage first responders. Archaeologists have recently unearthed charred wooden beams from Solomon's Temple in Jerusalem, which was destroyed by the Babylonians more than 2,500 years ago. They showed evidence of fire damage from the temple's destruction. This week, Jews mourn the loss of both their temples. To sport, and in the NRL, Dean Young is determined to make the most of his opportunity after being appointed permanent coach of the Dragons. Young says he wants to win back the faith of the NRL fans.
6: I wanted to be a first grade coach ever since I started back in 2013, and I'm thankful to the club to show the support and give me the opportunity, and now the opportunity's mine. I've got 2 years to make the most of it, and that's what I plan on doing.
3: Round 21 begins tomorrow night. The Dragons' next game is on Sunday. And Tasmania's new Macquarie Point Stadium could be expanded to a capacity of 30,000 without breaking the bank, as crowds drawn by the Devils VFL team have shown huge demand for the AFL's new side. And Sydney FC has moved into the round of 16 of the Australia Cup with a 5-1 win over Bayswater FC in Perth. Perth Glory and Newcastle Jets have both been knocked out by NPL clubs. That's the latest Vision National News. I'm Tracy Weir.
2: Remar Central Coast weather update.
0: And for your Wednesday, a mostly sunny one on the way. According to the Bureau, you will have some light winds from the west up to 20 k's later this evening and the UV index remaining at a moderate level. Tops expected around the coast today of 21 degrees down to lows of 9 degrees overnight.
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8: Okay, we have Rachel Gilson with us, and I'm not exaggerating when I say this is one of the best minds and thinkers on same-sex attraction, transgender, LGBT. I mean, who else would you want to sit in the studio and talk to about this?
9: I mean,
8: this?
9: I feel like you and Sam Alberry are some of our favorites.
8: Yeah, I love your book, Parenting Without Panic in an LGBT-affirming world. This is the world parents are navigating.
10: That's right.
8: You open the book with this story of your daughter.
10: Well, you know, anytime you have a child, your oldest child's going to school for the first time, he got a lot of big feelings, and I wanted to figure out what was going on. We were going to put her in the local public school. I had a good friend, Laura, and she had two children that are older than mine, so her kids were already in the school. It's like, all right, Laura, give me the details on the kindergarten teachers, you know? And she's like, oh, well, all the kindergarten teachers at this school are amazing. And one of them is a woman who's married to another woman. I think I probably like lightly blacked out after she said, like, you know, the Charlie Brown, because I was thinking, oh no, please don't let my daughter get that teacher. And then the shame and embarrassment of that being my first thought. Because I was like, of all the people, I should be able to walk my daughter through having a teacher who's a woman married to another woman. This is part of my background. This is a place out of which I do ministry. I've written books on this. I help other people navigate this.
9: Rachel, when I read that, I'm just going to say, I was shocked. Every other parent in the world is like, oh no, what do I say? I would have thought you're thinking, this is right up my alley, but you're feeling the same thing.
10: It was the opposite of I've got this. I thought, oh no, please God, answer this one prayer for in any of the other classes. And
8: he didn't.
10: God in his kindness said, nope, she's going to have that teacher. What were some of my fears? A couple of mine, I was afraid that whatever I said to my daughter, which in my mouth would be so carefully chosen and nuanced and articulate, would come out of her like the worst version of telephone you've ever imagined.
9: Yes, straight back to her peers and teachers.
10: And her teacher's face.
9: Yes.
10: I would be getting phone calls and emails. I would be tarred and feathered and taken around my neighborhood. So I was worried about that. If I'm honest, I was also just worried about what if secular cultures vision of sexuality is more attractive to my daughter than the Bible's. What if it gets to her heart?
9: And what if she just loves this teacher?
10: And like, gosh, I want her to love her own kindergarten teacher. And yeah, the complications of that. What does it mean to love someone who we really disagree with? And of course, just the awkwardness of like, can a 5-year-old understand the various things that need to be understood? And I'd initiated conversations about our bodies and about sex with my daughter early because I thought this is going to be embarrassing no matter when it happens. So I want to get in early before she notices that I'm no good at this. So I had a decent foundation sort of by accident.
9: Was that through the birds and the bees?
10: No, I encountered the birds and the bees way later. This was just sort of raw instinct of like, shoot, I'm going to have to talk about this. So I'm just going to practice now, because the reality is, in a culture like mine, even if she hadn't had the teacher who was a woman married to another woman, you know, the librarian at our public library identifies as non-binary. One of her soccer coaches later was also a woman married to another woman. We go to the playground. People have two dads, two moms. Our across the street neighbor is a man living in the world as a woman. Like, so
9: our kids are going to at one point.
10: Yeah. She wasn't going to have to go very far.
8: Yeah, right. Yeah.
9: Well, wait. So she goes to school. She comes home. Does she not say anything? What happens?
10: Well, you know, my daughter's a little, she likes pretty things. And her kindergarten teacher was a little plain. But eventually, she really liked, I mean, this woman had been teaching kindergarten for 16 years.
9: She was probably amazing.
10: She was amazing. But there was a day several months into the year, we were walking home and she's like, well, my teacher said today that her wife is pregnant and going to have a baby. So she's going to be taking time off when the baby is born. And a baby only comes with a man and a woman. So I'm not sure what they did about that, but they must have done something. And it was just so interesting because we clearly talked enough about reproduction. I'm like, okay, so she knows something different had to be going on in this family structure. You can't put together two ladies and get a baby out of that. But she also wasn't afraid of her teacher. She was just kind of reporting it to me. And that felt like a success to me in the sense of I want my daughter and the other children in my church who I'm part of caring for, I want these kids to know that our neighbors are always first our potential brothers and sisters in the Lord. So they might not know Jesus right now, so there's going to be differences, but those differences don't have to make us afraid. Those differences are there because, well, if you have Jesus as your king and someone else doesn't, you're going to follow different rules.
9: Oh, that's good.
10: So I wanted to help her see that being a Christian means you're different. And Jesus has always called us to love our neighbors. Because when we operate out of fear, fear makes us isolate. Fear makes us attack. And Jesus didn't call us to do either of those things. We're called to keep ourselves pure. But we're supposed to be the light of the world,
9: yeah,
10: not hidden under a bushel. We're the salt of the world. That means we got to be interacting with the meat. We're called by Jesus to love our neighbors, even to the point of death, no matter how they live, no matter what they believe, which doesn't mean we condone everything our neighbors think or do. Certainly not. We've got God's word that tells us what's good, but we always love. And that's one of the foundations I wanted to get to. Can she see her neighbors as people who Jesus died for and who need to hear about him?
9: And you won't berate people that are different, have different views or beliefs. Would you ever call it sin?
10: I think that that's important language. We need to talk to our children about what sin is.
9: Yeah.
10: So with a very little kid, I might choose at certain points to say sin, but I might choose language that's like, that's not how God designed marriage. Yeah. So if we belong to Jesus, we don't enter into marriages like that. So for example, in an interview, I don't remember, Tim Keller was talking to his granddaughter about this same issue. I think his granddaughter asked him, like, can two women get married? And he's like, well, you have to consider the difference between like what a law says in a country and what Christians do. In this country, it's legal for a Christian to marry a non-Christian, for example. But according to the Bible, we would say it's sin to enter into an unequally yoked marriage. That was his response to her, right? So they got to be careful with that. My mother-in-law became a Christian after she married, right? So there's situations
9: where it
10: happens, right? But
9: yeah.
10: Paul says, like, you know, as a believer, you need to marry another believer. And part of what Christian marriage is, like, hey, it's a man married to a woman. And hey, it needs to be fully faithful. And hey, you need to have a sexual relationship that is safe and honoring. Christian marriage means certain things that maybe culture doesn't agree with. So you can use sin language, and sometimes it's helpful. And sometimes it's just helpful to say, like, look at what God has built. There's a reason that he says no to certain things. God has designed marriage and singleness to function in certain ways. When we know what God has said yes to, that helps us understand what he said no to. And for older children, we can talk about the distinction. This is like high-tech theology, right? There's a difference between original sin and actual sin. We, all of us, have both things going on.
9: Yeah.
10: We are born guilty and corrupt. Now, when we come to know Jesus, he frees us from the penalty of sin, and he frees us from the power of sin. I never have to sin. 1 Corinthians 10:13, there's no temptation that's overtaken you that is not common to man. God will provide the way of escape.
9: Have you shared that with your daughter?
10: I don't remember.
9: Your theology and your faith just flow out of you. And I'm sure you've had many conversations.
10: It'd be hard to imagine I haven't shared that one with her.
9: Yeah.
8: And she's 11 years old, but it also sounds like you've talked about sexual things a lot.
9: Since she was little.
8: Yeah, it isn't a one time, let's have the talk.
10: You know, you don't need to have these complex conversations when they're little. Just like when you're teaching the gospel, my 3-year-old daughter doesn't need to know, like, pages and pages of atonement theory,
9: right.
10: But she does need to know that Jesus died for her.
8: Right.
10: She doesn't need to know reams and reams of like Trinitarian theology, but she does need to know that there's one God in three persons, the Father, the Son, and the Holy Spirit, and that God loves her. And so it's similar with gender and sexuality. The conversations are going to be multiple, and you're going to start small and work big.
9: Yeah.
10: And depending on what your child is like, you know, some kids are question askers, some kids don't, you know.
9: But I really like that you start with a positive vision of how God says yes. I think as a parent, I probably started with the no's, you know, like, no, don't do. But I like that you're starting with the yes of God often says these are good things.
8: Yeah, explain the yes.
10: Well, the thing is, the Bible is first yes.
9: Yes.
10: God creates our bodies. These are very good. He creates the world. He says, this is good. He gives us a vision. It's so good. It's yes. And no enters in to protect the yes. No is second.
9: Yes, that's so good to protect.
10: I tell my daughter she's not allowed to run into the street without looking because I'm saying yes to her life.
9: Yeah.
10: The no isn't random. It's that I've watched the drivers on this street. They're not looking at you. They're looking at their phones.
9: It's not because you're a bad or mean mom.
10: No.
9: It's because you love her.
10: When you're a good parent, the no's are very important, but they're always set against something that's a yes.
9: Mm.
10: And so I think what the Bible offers us is actually a beautiful vision. God says yes to so many things, to deep relationships, to the goodness of male and female, to the dignity of singleness and of marriage. And we're made to live into yes, which doesn't mean that the no's aren't there. It doesn't mean the no's aren't important, but I just think theologically, as we balance, it's really great for our children to see both.
8: I mean, it's interesting when you say that about sexuality and God's design. I wasn't around the church a lot growing up, but my single mom sort of said, you're going to church. Sort of had to go.
10: Yep.
8: Whenever a sermon, a person, anybody at church talked about sex, it was no.
10: Mm.
8: That's all I heard was no. I never even heard God's design for married sex is a beautiful thing. I was like, nope, don't do it. Don't think about it. Don't get anywhere around it. That's all I heard. There was never this positive, like your chapter, God's positive vision. It's a positive thing. What a great way to start with your kids. That's where they should first start. And then out of that comes some of the boundaries.
10: And it makes sense that when we look around the world, there's a lot that we look at and we're like, ooh, no.
9: Yeah.
10: Right?
9: Yeah.
10: And some of us have experienced we've been sexually abused.
9: Yes.
10: We've made our own sexual mistakes. We want to protect our children from those things.
8: Right.
10: It makes sense sometimes why we lead with no.
9: Mm-hmm.
8: I think we led with no.
9: I just said that.
8: In
9: we totally
8: ways.
9: Did.
8: Yeah.
9: Out of fear. I have sexual abuse in my background. So talk about fear and panic for my kids. It's like I scared them. And I wanted to scare them.
10: Sometimes fear works for certain things.
8: Yeah.
10: You know? But it's just both. We have
9: it is
10: the
9: both.
10: Bible gives us access to both yes and no. So we're permissioned to use both yes and no.
8: But one of the things you said in this book that I'd never read, maybe I have, I don't remember anybody else saying this. Teach your children earlier than you think. And one of the reasons is it protects them from knowing sexual abuse.
10: Yeah, well, some of the things that sexual predators will do is they will prey on the fact that children don't know the names of their body parts.
8: Mm.
10: It's something that I picked up, I forget in what literature, it was in a kid's book, and part of it was saying like, hey, you need to know what your body is called because you need to understand who is supposed to have access to these parts of your body and who isn't. Like, your parents have access to this part of your body, doctors, like, for it was just walking through like, hey, you need to understand.
9: Yeah.
8: Right.
9: Well, here's one of the things that I loved. You say this, when it comes to sexuality, one place where we can and should start with our kids is simply this. They can trust their body to tell them who they are.
8: But, now, because some people hear that and go, oh, my body tells me I'm attracted to same sex, so that's who I am.
10: Oh, sure.
8: So it could be spun the other way.
9: Well, no,
8: that's not what you mean.
10: That's not what I mean. No, I mean that
9: your physical body.
10: Right. Body.
8: Exactly. Some,
10: part of what's happened is we've decided that masculinity or femininity is entirely wrapped up in like interests. Oh, so if you're a tomboy and you're interested in rough and tumble play, hey, maybe you're really a boy. Or if you're a boy, but actually you're interested in tea parties or learning to sew, or you're kind of a quiet kid, maybe you're really a girl. God's word says, hey, you can know who you are. It's the body I gave you. God created male and female very good. And that when you're giving your kids a little bath, you point out all their cute little body parts, you can be like, hey, you know how we're a girl? Because this is your body. Hey, you know how you're a little boy? Because this is your body. And God loves little boys. They're so great. And God loves little girls. They're so great. It's so good that you're a little girl.
8: Yeah, that's so true.
9: That's really good.
8: I mean, how do you help your children understand the impact of the fall on their sexuality or on them as a whole? I mean, you have a whole chapter on that.
10: Yeah. Well, yeah. It's really important because they need to understand what's wrong with them and what's wrong with mom and dad and what's wrong with the world. Mm. So we have to say, like, God created the world very good, but the sin of our first parents plunged everything into trouble. So things are both broken and things are both wrong. So the brokenness touches our bodies. So for example, almost everyone has a body that's identifiably male or female, but there are dysfunctions of sexual development, disorders of sexual development. You know, if a child has a disorder of sexual development, sometimes they're called intersex conditions. It's not because that child is particularly sinful. It's not because their parents are particularly sinful. It's just a way that the fall has touched their embodiment. You know, there are a variety of disorders of sexual development, for example. There's one where you might remember biology class, women have XX chromosomes, men have XY. Well, there is a type of disorder of sexual development where someone has an XY chromosome, and the Y is sending out a little signal like, hey, I need to develop as a male. But the disorder is that it's almost like a radio that the antenna was snapped off. It can't pick up the signal. Chromosomally, that person is XY, but the body isn't picking up to develop as a male. Mm. But it also means the body isn't going to develop with ovaries or a uterus because it doesn't have what it needs, but it also isn't going to fully develop as a male body. So sometimes if you get in these situations like, well, you just know by the chromosomes, it's like, well, there are a small number of cases where actually embodiment has been troubled by the fall. But we can still affirm, hey, that person's still made in God's image. We're going to help them figure out what does faithfulness and embodiment look like as a disciple here. And in the resurrection, God is going to give us all brand new bodies. Mm. We are going to finally be at home in our bodies. Because all of us experience embodiment in ways that are troubled. At very least, we age.
9: Yes.
8: Yeah, and one of the things you say in that chapter about the impact of the fall is don't trust your feelings.
10: No, that's right.
8: Which is the opposite of what the culture's saying.
10: I know. And I need to be able to lay that groundwork early. Like when I'm talking to my daughter, she needs to see that she feels things that she shouldn't. Like she'll get angry, just like mom gets angry. Or she'll get selfish, just like mom gets selfish. And Christian obedience is saying, hey, I need to test my big feelings against the word. So I do that with every sort of feeling. Original sin means I will be tempted by myself.
9: Yeah.
10: Some temptations come from the world and the devil. Some of my temptations come from me. But it's always worth it to say no to temptation and yes to God's spirit. Mm. So that original sin, which will be dealt with when Jesus comes back fully, doesn't go to actual sin, which it's never okay for a Christian to embrace actual sin, that crossing the line in our thoughts or our actions.
9: Parents are having so many conversations with their kids coming home with all the stories. Mm-hmm. My teacher's married to a woman. There's a cut, you know, for really little kids. Hey, they're not married and they had a baby.
10: Yep.
9: And
10: I mean, my daughter's school, there were kindergartners who were identifying as transgender.
9: Okay, so you have to have those conversations.
10: Coach
9: parents of how to have that conversation with their kids when, I don't know, elementary school, middle school, and high school could look different.
10: Absolutely, yeah.
9: You're going to go deeper into it. But how do you coach parents?
10: Well, one thing I want to say really quickly is there are going to be some listeners who think, well, this is exactly why I don't send my kids to public school.
11: Yeah.
10: Or it's exactly why I protect my kids from the world. And like, we have to make each of our own decisions as family.
11: Right.
10: That, like,
11: for each kid.
10: For each kid, yep. For each yep. situation. So like, I love that people embrace homeschooling. I think that that's really beautiful. But sometimes you also be at church and you're like, child who has been carefully preserved against the world is sitting next to the other 6-year-old who has a 18-year-old brother who's visiting from college and says the ridiculous things around yeah. his brother. And then suddenly there's just a lot of places where the barrier can be yeah. permeated. So even if your child isn't getting exposed to the exact things that my child is because she's in the public school, we still want to prepare them because we actually don't know when it's going to intersect our child.
11: At some point it will.
10: At some point it will. Yeah. And I want them to be able to ask mom and dad. Mom and dad will tell me the truth. Without making me feel ashamed, they'll tell me with confidence. They're going to get dumb answers from the internet. They're going to get dumb answers from their friends.
9: Can we say that to our kids? You're going to get dumb answers.
10: I tell that to my daughter all the time.
9: I would too. I did too.
10: I constantly tell her, I'm like, girl, the internet is full of lies.
9: Yeah.
10: Like, there's some things that's true on there, but like, honestly, probably 3/4 of it is a lie. So you just got
9: to
10: be.
9: Yeah. So for
10: your
9: a parent to say.
11: A lot of what your friends are going to tell you are going to be lies.
10: Yeah. A lot of what your friends are going to tell you, like, they don't know what they're talking about. And yeah. you've met them. They're a bunch of liars, too.
9: So for a mom or dad to say, but you can come to me and I'll tell you yeah. the truth.
10: And not just say it, but demonstrate it.
9: Yeah.
10: Like, hey, when they ask me that weird question, you vamp by saying, that's a really important question.
9: Mm.
10: Let me tell you about that.
9: Any last thought that parents, you're like, oh, I hope they understand this or get this?
10: I think my last thought is that we have to take refuge in the fact that Jesus loves our children more than we do. Mm. There's no amount of books we can read or techniques we can master to make sure that our children go through life unscathed. But we have the amazing resource of prayer.
9: Yes.
10: And we have to run there. Like, we are just not smart enough, strong enough, present everywhere enough to protect our children. God's got a call and a vision for their life. He is capable and

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4: 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I'm Phil. I'll be here till 11:30 this morning. Fingers crossed, we've got a guest coming in, so that's something to look forward to. I'll tell you more about that later. But we start, as ever, with some good music. It's Trinity 5-7 with Put Your Hands.

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1: Stop, reflect, refocus. This is Going Deeper from the Salvos.
2: This sounds very trivial. In fact, look, it is trivial. But actually, there was a great lesson that came from it. A man bought an expensive designer messenger bag overseas and several years later wanted a replacement strap. So he went into the company's outlet here in Australia and they wouldn't sell the strap to him. They said, "We need to see proof of purchase." Well, he bought the bag years ago, so he didn't have the receipt. So they said they won't sell him a strap. It wasn't like he wanted it for free. He was going to buy it, and it was $50 at that. How mean-spirited were they? Sorry, my emotion's getting the better of me. Be quiet, Aaron. You don't have an opinion. These days, my friend spends his days keeping one eye out for a strap, but can't find any shop that sells them. It could be a good business idea, that. A store that sells straps for messenger bags, over-the-shoulder work bags, that kind of thing. I wonder if there's something I could... No, bad idea. Where am I going with this? I've forgotten. Oh, yeah, okay. It's actually the lesson my friend learned, to respect another person's no. In this case, a retailer's decision to not sell something that they did have in the store and that he wanted to buy. Fair Trading agreed, and said retailers have the right to not sell something to you that is in their store, as ridiculous as that seems. Respect is such a valuable asset, and when we can say, "Oh, okay, I respect your no," then we've really come somewhere. And God bless that designer store for helping that man grow. He's happier, richer, and fuller because of his new strength in character. That's priceless. Something else can make our life richer and fuller as well. And the fullness never ends. In the book of John, Jesus said, "I have come to give you life, and life abundantly." I'm Aaron Wright.

0: That was Switchfoot there with This Is Home. And just before we run up against the news at 10 o'clock, just a time, quick time to remind you of the tax pledge scheme that we've got going at the moment. We hope it's a relatively painless way of donating to Rema Central Coast. But yeah, in a painless way, it's all tied it with the tax return, which is sort of going on at this time of the year. The idea is that if you get a refund from the taxman, and well done if you do, that you set aside either a percentage of that or a fixed sum from that to donate to Rema Central Coast and plant some seeds in the fertile soil of the Central Coast, that sort of Rema can water those seeds, other people can nurture them, and hopefully lives will be changed. The idea is simple. It's a pledge. That's all it is. It's really a promise with yourself that you will follow through on that you will donate a certain percentage from your tax refund or a dollar amount. You go to the pledge form, you can sort of print it off from our website at rema.cc, and then you can just stick it on the fridge as a gentle reminder that you have made this promise to yourself, that when the good news comes through from the tax man that he owes you money, you've got a reminder there stuck on your fridge that, yeah, I said I would donate 10% of that to Rema Central Coast. So, yeah, it's another way in which you can ensure that Rema Central Coast is here well into the future to sort of sow those seeds and to nurture them and to water them and bring them to fruition. Yeah, well, it's an investment in the kingdom of God. That's what it is. Okay, it is news time. 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
3: In this bulletin, President Trump defends his military strategy for Iran. And in sport, AFL. With more, I'm Naomi Millen. The US State Department has issued a worldwide alert for its citizens, warning there's a potential for unforeseen escalation in its war with Iran. Analysts are now concerned that global oil prices could be pushed higher if the Strait of Hormuz remains shut. During a tense exchange with a reporter, President Trump has defended his administration's military strategy.
4: Is the plan to just keep bombing until they give up?
5: Why, do you know something that I don't know?
4: Well, they continue to attack our allies and kill them.
5: I don't know what the dialogue is behind the scenes, that they want to meet desperately to try and end it because they're getting decimated. You don't know anything.
3: Australians have also been urged to reconsider the need for overseas travel as tensions escalate. Financial experts are urging Australians to shop around on their home loans as some banks lift their monthly service fees. Nine's money editor, Effie Zahos, says many loan holders are spending more than $1 billion on fees.
6: Collectively, I mean, when you look at the latest RBA figures, banks collected about $1.2 billion per year purely in home loan fees.
3: NAB customers will pay $12, up from $8 a month from the 31st of August.